The Tabernacle Choir and Orchestra on the Sounds of Sunday with a prayer. And we open the hour with Daniel Beck singing I Fell on My Knees from Julie Turnbow. Next, Felicia Sorensen sings The Light Within from Janice Capperi. And we thank you once again for joining us. Please invite your family and friends along anywhere in the world by listening online. Jesus said, "The things which are impossible with men are possible with God." Luke chapter 18. So even when great storms threaten our very lives, God can protect us and give us strength to accomplish His purposes. This hour, Glenn Rawson shares a related story of one such man who was in the service of God here on the Sounds of Sunday.

0: The sounds of Sunday and Enoch Train with a breeze among the branches. Before that, Trevor Brent Taylor performed We Thank Thee, O God, for a Prophet and Come Thou Fount. This is Carl Watkins thanking you for listening. 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Next, the Stephen Hall Chorus performs By His Stripes. Then we'll hear from Glenn Rawson here on The Sounds of Sunday.
1: This is a moment to reflect on belonging. As Elder Gerard Cosset recounts the commandment to love all, even those we may not know.
2: Are we selective or exclusive in determining who deserves our love, or do we extend Christ-like love to all with whom we associate? The Lord asks, if ye salute your brethren only, what do ye more than others? To him, all people upon this earth are our neighbors. There are no strangers or outcasts, only brothers and sisters. Discipleship was never meant to be a comfortable circle of familiar friends focused on their own interests. Rather, our congregations are a beautiful mosaic enriched by diverse backgrounds, cultures, and experiences, yet united in devotion to Christ. Service and the church expands our circle of love and widens our associations. We meet people from all walks of life, new friends, brothers and sisters in need, recent converts, and missionary or ministering companions. We don't serve only those we already love. Rather, we come to love people as we serve them. Do we interact superficially with others, or do we genuinely seek to know and care for each person we meet? Though he was often surrounded by multitudes, the Savior always gave his full attention to the one sheep, one leper, one Samaritan woman, one little child, one soul at a time. In his love, no one was ever lost in the crowd. Through my service, both in and out of the church, I've learned that even those people who at first seemed insignificant have become some of the most remarkable and uplifting individuals I know. There is wonderful depth, so much to love in every soul. My dear brothers and sisters, as one of his special witnesses, I testify that our Savior Jesus Christ loves us more than we can ever imagine. In the words of the hymn, "For his eye is on the sparrow, and I know he watches me." May we follow the Lord's perfect example and learn to love all and to love each, just as he does.
1: That was an excerpt from Elder Gerard Cosset's talk, Love All, Love Each. This is a moment to reflect.
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4: The Great Pioneer Trail. 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And oh, the stories that come from those who endured it. Volumes could be written about them. So on May 27th, we're leaving on a 4-day bus tour exploring the places of the trail from Chimney Rock back. We'll see, hear, and feel what it was like. 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

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The Sounds of Sunday for May 24th, 2026, Hour 1. Welcome back. Here's the Stephen Hall Chorus on The Sounds of Sunday.

I'm Glenn Rawson, and welcome. Is anything too hard for the Lord? Elder Pratt was called to serve as a missionary in Toronto, Canada. He and a companion traveled into Canada via Niagara Falls, where they stopped and marveled at the wonders of God's hands in creation. Elder Pratt then arrived in Hamilton, Ontario. Here he found a flourishing community, but he was bound for Toronto on the other side of the lake. Now, if he walked around the lake, it would take days and be an arduous journey. If he took passage across the lake, he would be there by day's end. The problem? He was out of money. Under these circumstances, he wrote, I pondered what I should do. I had many times received answers to prayer in such matters, but now it seemed hard to exercise faith because I was among strangers and entirely unknown. How could the Lord possibly help him? No one in the town knew him. Nonetheless, at the Spirit's urging, the missionary retired to a secret place in the woods to pray for the money to make the boat journey across the lake. Upon concluding the prayer, he returned to Hamilton and began to talk to people. I had not tarried many minutes, he said, before I was accosted by a stranger who inquired my name and where I was going. He also asked me if I did not want some money. Elder Pratt said yes, whereupon the man gave him $10 and a letter of introduction to a man named Taylor in Toronto. Elder Pratt arrived in Toronto that very night, called on the Taylors, and put up for the night. The next morning, he traveled throughout the city seeking to establish contacts to begin his work, but no one would allow him to preach. Nor would anyone open their houses, their churches, nothing to him. He had been promised great success in this city, and yet he could not so much as open a conversation with anyone in the town. Once again, he retired to the woods and poured out his heart to God. I had exhausted my influence and power without effect, he said. Upon the close of the prayer, he returned to the city, and having no other recourse, went to the home of the Taylors to collect his bag and be on his way. Just then, a woman entered the home. Her name was Isabella Walton. The Taylors explained to her Elder Pratt's presence, and upon hearing the tale, she said, "Passing your door, the Spirit bade me go in. But I said to myself, I will go in when I return. But the Spirit said unto me, Go in now. I accordingly came in, and I am glad that I did so. Tell the stranger he is welcome to my house. I am a widow, but I have a spare room and bed and food in plenty. He shall have a home at my house and a room to preach in just when he pleases. I feel by the Spirit that he is a man sent by the Lord with a message which will do us good." That very night, Isabella Walton took Elder Pratt to her home, invited all her friends and relatives, and with them listened attentively to his message. Like a sunrise over the mountain, it was the opening of a miracle in Canada and subsequently in England. From that night forward, the work grew until Elder Pratt had to request help to get it done. Hundreds and finally thousands joined the church because of that mission. That praying missionary was Elder Parley P. Pratt. The year was 1836, and among the converts made, Isabella Walton, Joseph, Mary, and Mercy Fielding, and John and Leonora Taylor. Indeed, my friends, nothing is too hard for the Lord, if we ask.

Tambi Sorensen and Judd Mayer on the Sounds of Sunday. Will He Really Answer Me from Michael McLean. Now here's the Tabernacle Choir and Orchestra.

0: The Sounds of Sunday and Roger and Melanie Hoffman with Pure in Heart. Before that, Lori Kerrigan sang Standing at the Door, and the Tabernacle Choir and Orchestra performed When He Comes Again. The Glenn Rawson story was called Nothing Too Hard for the Lord, with scoring music from Paul Cardall's 40 Hymns for 40 Days. 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Please stay tuned. We begin next hour with Brindy Quadra and Grace Parsons singing For Such a Time as This. And now here's Stephen Perry on The Sounds of Sunday.
1: Today on The Good Word, we're talking about ranking fruit jam and the daily choices we make to follow the Lord. In 1991, Timothy Wilson, a psychologist at the University of Virginia, published a study about strawberry jam and the paralyzing power of choice. When students were asked to rank strawberry jams, the average student tended to agree with the expert ranking they had seen that had been published a few years before. When they tried to pin these students down, they talked about consistency or sweetness and color or other choices and ended up feeling trapped trying to figure it all out. This pattern of frustration in the face of analyzing a wall of decisions is common. It's called choice paralysis. One effective way to choose between several possibilities is comparison. This is why ranking the strawberry jams in order of how they liked them was pretty easy. Easier, at least, than explaining their choices. There's no need to deeply analyze each option, determining their costs and benefits. You just have to pick the one that you like best. Our choices govern our present and determine our future, so making wise decisions rather than popular or quick ones can protect us. This is the gravity of the decision that the prophet Joshua asked the people of Israel to make in chapter 24 of the book of Joshua. Whenever faced with a new challenge or trial, the Israelites tended to doubt the power that had gotten them this far. They constantly had to remake the choice to follow the Lord every time they wavered. And here Joshua is asking for a final decision. From now on, will they remain true and loyal to the God they choose? Now therefore, fear the Lord and serve Him in sincerity and in truth, and put away the gods which your fathers served on the other side of the flood and in Egypt, and serve ye the Lord. And if it seem evil unto you to serve the Lord, choose you this day whom ye will serve, whether the gods which your fathers served that were on the other side of the flood, or the gods of the Amorites in whose land ye dwell. But as for me and my house, we will serve the Lord. To Joshua the prophet, the choice was very simple, either the Lord or some other way. Whether the gods from before the flood or the gods of the Amorites or some other deities, it was all the same to him. Israel could either choose to serve the God of their fathers or some false god made by the hands of men. If they didn't choose the Lord, it didn't really matter which of the other choices they picked. The Lord of Israel had proven his power and love for his children time and time again, as none of the false deities had been able to do. To Joshua, this choice was obvious, but it was time for the rest of Israel to decide. The choice to follow the Lord is both a singular and a daily decision. The first decision to step on the path marks a monumental change in our lives, but following the Lord is a lifetime commitment. We choose to follow the Lord in our covenants made through baptism, but we renew that promise weekly. In the end, it's a comparison between what our life would be with the Lord versus what it would be without Him. The what, where, how, and why of choosing is always ours and ours alone, since agency is the greatest of the gifts God has given us. And that's The Good Word.
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0: 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Special music for a special day. And we thank you once again for joining us. This is Carl Watkins. You're listening to The Sounds of Sunday.

The Tabernacle Choir and Orchestra on the Sounds of Sunday was Softly and Tenderly. And we open the hour with Brindy Quadra and Grace Parson singing For Such a Time as This from Julie Turnbow. Next, Afterglow sings The Greatest Gift. And we thank you once again for joining us. Please invite your family and friends along anywhere in the world by listening online. Jesus said, "This is my commandment, that ye love one another as I have loved you. Greater love hath no man than this, that a man lay down his life for his friends." John chapter 15. This Memorial Day weekend, may we always remember those who gave their very lives for our God-given freedoms. This hour, Glenn Rawson shares a related story here on the Sounds of Sunday.

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1: This is a moment to reflect on hope, as Elder Clement M. Matsuakatara teaches that God has a way prepared, even when, to our eyes, the outlook is foggy.
2: He who descended below all things knows how to heal your broken heart and make you whole again. Trust his promise that the sun will rise again for you. Tomorrow will be better than today. I learned this more deeply during a difficult season of my life. Early in my service as a young stake president, as my wife, Busi, and I were raising our family, it felt as though one challenge followed another. We had just buried my mother. 2 weeks later, we stood at a graveside, this time with my counselor mourning his teenage son. Work pressures felt overwhelming, and I began to wonder if I was measuring up at home, at work, and before the Lord. My prayers were best expressed in the primary song, "Heavenly Father, are you really there? And do you hear and answer every child's prayer?" My answer came in an unexpected way. One Sunday, while driving to a ward conference, I poured my heart out to the Lord. When I arrived at the meeting house, a bright-eyed primary boy stopped me and said, "We need to talk." With a very serious look on his face, he asked almost in a scolding voice, "When are you going to stop being a naughty boy?" I knew I was in some kind of trouble. Before I could respond, he added, "Every morning and every night, my parents ask us to pray for you. I will never be able to fully describe what I felt as I stood there. I felt seen, I felt loved, I felt known. I felt that I was not alone. And as I looked into that child's eyes, I felt the warmth of the Savior's love. To the Savior, we are never lost in the crowd. He knows how to reach us through a hymn, a smile, a kind word, and sometimes through people we least expect. Just as that family prayed for me, there is someone praying for you. Please remember, your pain is not a sign that God does not love you. He truly does."
1: That was an excerpt from Elder Clement M. Matsuakatara's talk, "He Knows You by Name." This is a moment to reflect.
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Welcome back. Here are Kristen Bodine Scott and Yaphet Bustos on The Sounds of Sunday.

Thank you for making us a part of your Sabbath day. This is Glenn Rawson. It was once said, all these things shall give thee experience and shall be for thy good. May I illustrate what I mean? June 1944. Allied forces landed on the beaches of Normandy, France, in an effort to liberate war-torn Europe. 9,386 soldiers lost their lives in that offensive, 3,000 on Omaha Beach alone. It was a terrible price. 54 years later, two dear friends of mine stood on the cliffs overlooking those same beaches while vacationing in Europe. As part of their tour, they went through a memorial center and were privileged to see photographs of the actual scenes of that battle. As Shane stood near the displays, an older man walked up and stood near him, also looking at the photographs. He started to speak. "I remember," he said, and then his voice choked off, and he was unable to continue. His head was bowed, and tears came from his eyes. A few minutes later, my friends were escorted into a small theater. They were shown film footage of the battle. They watched as wave after wave of men attempted to come ashore and were blown out of the water by the huge German guns mounted on the cliffs. It was not a dramatic reenactment. The destruction and the bodies were real. Sitting near them was a little boy of about 5 years of age. While he watched, he pointed his finger at the screen like a pistol and imitated the sounds of the guns, bang, bang, bang, all the while giggling and laughing and having the time of his life. To him, it was just another violent movie. By contrast, six seats away sat another elderly gentleman. He, too, watched the movie. But his face was somber, ridden with pain and streaked with tears. Each scene that played out before him of men fighting and dying represented life that he had lived and friends that he had loved. Because he had experienced it, he understood and appreciated it in a deeper and a more lasting way. He knew the price of freedom. Well, my friends were profoundly moved by their experience. Normandy became the highlight of their tour of France. Normandy became more than just sterile textbook history. For the first time in their lives, it became personal and real. My dear friends, I know it's hard, but I hope we would be more grateful for life's experiences, even and especially the painful ones, the opposition. There may seem no logical good to come from them now, but I promise you, from them will come understanding, empathy, patience, and most of all, if we endure it well, a Christ-like character. Have a good day.

0: The Sounds of Sunday and Chad Nath with All Times, All Things, All Places from EFY 2006. Before that, the Tabernacle Choir and Orchestra performed Our Savior's Love, and Wanda Lindstrom sang Angels on Tiptoe from Kathleen Holyoke. The Glenn Rawson story was called Normandy, with scoring music from Michael Levitt. 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Please stay tuned. Next, Jerrica Jameson sings No Matter What You've Done as we begin next hour here on the Sounds of Sunday.
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2: Happy Easter. I rejoice with you in the gospel of Jesus Christ. When our daughter Jasmine was 14 years old, she described General Conference as a gathering where prophets, seers, and revelators testify of Jesus Christ and teach his doctrine so simply that it cannot be misunderstood. Even simple messages can be made clearer when seeing a sign like this one. We should know to stop. However, in the beautiful Philippines, they made the message much more direct. Full stop. And in Missouri, they went one step further. Really, you gotta stop. How grateful we are for living prophets and apostles who speak with simplicity and clarity, whose collective voices invite us to come unto Christ. In the book of Moses, we read of a secret experience. Moses beheld the earth and many lands, yea, even all of it. He saw its inhabitants, and their numbers were great, even numberless as the sand upon the seashore. Overwhelmed by this vision, Moses asked two profound questions to God. Why and by what means? In other words, he wanted to understand the purpose. The Lord answered, "For mine own purpose have I made these things, to bring to pass the immortality and eternal life of men." The prophet Nephi later testified, "For he denieth none that come unto him, and all are alike unto God." How is this purpose fulfilled? Because of Jesus Christ and his atonement, all can receive the gift of eternal life, which includes living in God's presence eternally as families. 6 months ago, our prophet, President Dallin H. Oaks, taught, "The doctrine of the Church of Jesus Christ of Latter-day Saints centers on the family. Essential to our doctrine on the family is the temple. The ordinances received there enable us to return as eternal families to the presence of our Heavenly Father. The gospel plan is implemented through our mortal families, and its intended destiny is to exalt the children of God in eternal families." Close quote. The Lord has also declared that marriage is ordained of God, that the earth might answer the end of its creation, and without the sealing authority needed to enter this eternal covenant that unite families forever, the whole earth would be utterly wasted at his coming. The temple stands as a symbol of hope, not pressure. The crowning ordinance of temple sealings invite us into the divine order of God. The gospel of Jesus Christ is not a wedge to divide families, but a bridge to unite them eternally. We must ensure that our discipleship reflects the Savior's patience, his gentleness, and his perfect love. My dear brothers and sisters, some of you are from families yet to be sealed in the temple. Some of you who are listening are not members of the church. Others of you who are members of the church may have spouses not of our faith. Today, I say to each of you, you are essential to God's plan. May I share a few sacred stories of patience, agency, and the quiet, persistent invitation to come unto Christ together. In New Zealand, Danny and Alex were childhood friends who attended different churches. Religion had never been discussed during their dating years, but after they were married, there was a dilemma. Which church should they attend? At one point, the husband, who was a member of the church, felt he could not continue living in a way that felt divided. His father gave him simple counsel: keep going to church, they are your family. He listened. 2 years later, his wife chose to be baptized. In time, they were sealed in the house of the Lord. They chose to come unto Christ together. In Brisbane, Australia, a 7-year-old boy pleaded with his father to join the church so he could baptize him. While his father had attended church for several years, he had not taken the step to be baptized. When I met with them, I extended a bold invitation to the dad to accept his son's loving request. He gently declined. And yet, the love remains. The invitation and agency remain. Sometimes, the seed is planted long before it breaks the soil. In Farmington, Utah, Bob Hessenjäger, who was not yet a member of the church, his wife Marlene was devoted to the gospel and honored her covenants. Bob was serving and helping in the local ward. One day, the stake president asked Bob, "Are you aware that your wife longs to attend the temple, but still waits, not wanting to hurt you?" Bob wept when he was told this. Then he gave his full support. Marlene received her endowment and began attending the temple regularly. Then one day, a young missionary simply suggested Bob be baptized on a specific date. In Bob's words, "I felt the Holy Ghost. I felt warmth and joy and peace. I finally had my answer." Bob was baptized. He and Marlene were sealed 3 months before he passed away. Brothers and sisters, the Lord honors patient faith, and it is never too late for miracles. In Fiji, a faithful wife waited 8 long years for her husband to join the church, 8 years of attending church alone, while her husband remained uninterested and hesitant. Yet she did not withdraw or resent. She served. When the wife received her patriarchal blessing, she was promised that if she remained true and faithful, a day would come when her husband would take her to the temple to be sealed for time and all eternity. Over 8 years and 24 missionaries later, the husband was baptized and the couple was sealed in the house of the Lord. To be clearer, I should say, my wife, Anita, and I were sealed in the house of the Lord. My only regret, I wish I had been baptized sooner. Brothers and sisters, God keeps his promises, but in his timing. These stories are not about statistics. They are about souls. Eyewitness that Heavenly Father and Jesus Christ know every family represented in these stories. They know the tears, the prayers, and the patience. They know the feelings of every waiting spouse, every praying heart, and every child. They know every sacred promise. These things remind us that conversion is personal. Timing is individual. Agency is sacred. To those in part member families, do not lose heart. To those who are waiting, do not give up. To those who are invited, know that the invitation is rooted in Christ-like love. To all members of the church, let's continue to minister one by one and ensure that no one sits alone. The Savior never forces. He invites, he blesses, he fulfills promises according to faith and faithfulness. This month, as we celebrate and remember the resurrection of our Savior, I invite us to make a commitment and choose to come unto Christ together eternity shall be your reward. In the name of Jesus Christ. Amen.
0: Taniela Biwakola from the April 5th, 2026 General Conference. The Sounds of Sunday for May 24th, 2026, Hour 3. Welcome once again, and thank you for joining us on this Memorial Day weekend. This is Carl Watkins. 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

The Tabernacle Choir and Orchestra on the Sounds of Sunday with How Great Thou Art. We open the hour with Jerrica Jameson singing No Matter What You've Done from Joneil Bravo. Next, the Kenneth Cope Chorus sings Alleluia, and we thank you once again for joining us. It is written, For after much tribulation come the blessings. Wherefore the day cometh that ye shall be crowned with much glory. The hour is not yet, but is nigh at hand. Doctrine and Covenants, section 58. So we must always remember that the sacrifices we make for the causes of righteousness will someday be rewarded. Our pioneer ancestors sacrificed much for righteous causes, and this hour Glenn Rawson details one such story from a young mother that should never be forgotten here on the Sounds of Sunday.

0: The sounds of Sunday and Janie Killian and Tanui Wanau with Always Remember. Before that, Josh Page performed I Know That My Redeemer Lives. 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Next, Curtis Royer performs Beggars. Then we'll hear from Glenn Rawson here on the Sounds of Sunday.
1: This is a moment to reflect on Jesus Christ, as Elder Ulysses Soares teaches that it is in Jesus alone that we might find lasting solace.
2: Throughout his ministry, the Savior spoke on several occasions the sacred words, I am, using sublime metaphors to bear witness of who he eternally is, the great Jehovah of the Old Testament, the Son of God, the promised Messiah. Among these declarations is one of the most solemn and tender teachings of his ministry, spoken on the night preceding his suffering and death. I am the true vine, ye are the branches. He that abideth in me, and I in him, the same bringeth forth much fruit. For without me, ye can do nothing. In a world of many voices, remaining connected to the true vine is not merely desirable. It is essential to our spiritual survival.

0: Those who abide in Jesus Christ come to recognize and trust His voice, especially as it is spoken through those He has called to represent Him. I will forever treasure the moment when Elder Jeffrey R. Holland called me over the phone to welcome me to the Quorum of the 12 Apostles, just a few minutes after receiving this invitation to serve as a special witness to the Savior to the world. In that sacred moment, I felt the Savior ministering in love to me through the voice of one of His anointed servants. I felt the peace and comforting assurance flowing from the true vine. Elder Holland's life and mighty ministry testify that as we hear the Savior's voice through His servants and abide in Him, the true vine, we bringeth forth much fruit, for without Him we can do nothing. In this sacred Easter season, I solemnly testify that Jesus Christ is the true vine. He lives, He rose from the dead, and His redeeming power is real. I bear witness that His voice is the voice of truth and life. With perfect love, He invites all to abide in Him and to continue in His love, that we may recognize His power in our lives, that God's love may be perfected in us, and we may know that we are in Him. I bear my solemn witness of this eternal truth in the sacred name of Jesus Christ, our Savior. Amen.
1: That was an excerpt from Elder Ulysses Soros' talk, Jesus Christ, the True Vine. This is a moment to reflect.
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Welcome back. Here's Curtis Royer on The Sounds of Sunday.

It's the Sabbath day, and I'm Glenn Rawson. Welcome to you. It was May of 1848 when Elisha Groves and his wife, Lucy, set out from the Missouri River in their journey to the valley of the Great Salt Lake. They were among nearly 2,000 people traveling in one large wagon company. Passing through Indian country, they had been told for their own safety not to stop their wagons, but to keep the train unbroken. One day, somewhere in Nebraska territory, Lucy attempted to climb out of the slow-moving wagon. Weak from having given birth just days before, she slipped and fell before the wheel. It passed over her body, breaking 3 ribs in the process. Her husband, walking nearby, quickly grabbed her and tried to pull her away from the wagon, which was still moving, but the back axle passed over her, now breaking one of her legs. The captain of the company came quickly. He set her leg and gave her a blessing, assuring her that she would reach Salt Lake in good condition. A large bed was set up in the wagon box for Lucy, and for the next several days she was confined as the company continued to move. Her leg was mending well, and it was expected that she would be up soon. Then, about 9 days after the incident, Lucy's daughter accidentally tripped over her mother's leg, breaking it again. This time, it was much worse. As the wagon jolted and bounced along the trail, the pain was agonizing and unbearable. Lucy finally pleaded with her husband to stop the wagon. Seeing the Groves wagon pull out of the line, the captain stopped the entire train and rode up to investigate. With tears coursing down her cheeks, Lucy explained to the captain the situation and urged that the company go on without them. The captain replied that he would do no such thing. He would not leave any of his people behind. He ordered the entire company to make camp for the night and then instructed some of his men to saw the legs off of Lucy's 4-poster bed so that nothing remained but the laced frame. They then fastened the frame to the wagon bows overhead, effectively forming a free-swinging hammock. This done, he then blessed Lucy again, promising her that she would live for many years. For the next several days, this busy captain rode beside Lucy's wagon to make sure that she had no further trouble. Lucy's grandson later wrote of this event. He said, "With this gentle, kind manner, Brigham Young, the wagon master, won the love of Lucy and her posterity forever."

0: The Sounds of Sunday and David Osman and Cheyenne Grace with a song written in behalf of Charlie Kirk called We Are One. Before that, the Tabernacle Choir and Orchestra performed Redeemer of Israel. And Debbie West Kuhn and Justin Williams sang You Are Loved. The Glenn Rawson Story was called Lucy and the Captain, with scoring music from Sam Carden's Bring Them In. 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Please stay tuned. We begin next hour with Jennifer Joy Wilson and Craig Long singing He's Always There. And now here's Stephen Perry on The Sounds of Sunday.
1: On today's Good Word, we're talking about when precision is needed and the path back to heaven. The number pi is an irrational number, meaning it's infinitely long. But in most mathematic calculations, only a few of the decimal points are necessary to get the precision we're looking for. The more detailed we become in what we're calculating, the more decimal points are required. On the other side, for measurements on a large scale with a large margin of error, 0.14 doesn't make that much of a difference. When a precise answer isn't needed, an engineer can use 3 as pi, not even bothering with the details of 0.14. This gives an inexact calculation, but if the target is large enough, it doesn't matter. Calculating how far apart two cities are requires much less precision rather than trying to measure the distance between two points on a wall. It all depends on the context. When God asks for exactness in obedience, it's because the destination we're aiming for requires precision to reach. When instruction was given to the new prophet Joshua, he emphasized the importance of staying steadfast. The Lord promised to protect and provide for his prophet, asking that Joshua remain faithful. If the Lord would stand fast for his prophet, then the prophet would be expected to stand fast for the Lord. Joshua chapter 1 gives us the contract between the Lord and his servant, laying out precisely what that obedience entailed. There shall not any man be able to stand before thee all the days of thy life. As I was with Moses, so I will be with thee. I will not fail thee, nor forsake thee. Only be thou strong and very courageous, that thou mayest observe to do according to all the law which Moses my servant commanded thee. Turn not from it to the right hand or to the left, that thou mayest prosper whithersoever thou goest. The Lord's gospel is often equated with a path, a physical track we must follow if we want to get where we're going. It's not a perfect metaphor, but it works for our purposes when we talk about how the gospel is fundamentally about getting us from here to somewhere else. The problem with stepping off the path isn't because there's nothing worth seeing outside of it, but because we're taken off course to where we want to go. When the Lord warns his servants not to stray left or right, it's because even the smallest deviations will leave us miles from our destination. Obedience to a commandment might seem simple at the first. Either we do it or we don't. But often the circumstances of our lives make it more complicated. Obeying commandments might require courage as we step out of line of what many people might expect of us, instead striving for the Lord's ideals. When we promise to stand with God, He promises to stand with us, giving us every support we need to fulfill the commandments He's given. Our ultimate destination is far in the future, requiring a lifetime and more of learning to prepare. For such a distinct destination, we need precision if we intend to end up right next to our heavenly parents. Obedience isn't required because heaven wants to teach us to be zealots for rules, but because exactness in our attitude and our actions prepares us for the future we want. Luckily, we're not asked to do this all by ourselves. God provides us with the strength and circumstances we need to help us grow and succeed. All it takes from us is courage and faith to follow. And that's the Good Word.
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0: 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The Sounds of Sunday for May 24th, 2026, Hour 4. Special music for a special day. And it's Memorial Day weekend. We thank you for joining us. This is Carl Watkins. These are the Sounds of Sunday.

The Tabernacle Choir and Orchestra with John Williams and Alan and Marilyn Bergman on the Sounds of Sunday with America, the Dream Goes On. We open the hour with Jennifer Joy Wilson and Craig Long singing He's Always There. Next, Liz Draper sings From God's Arms to My Arms to Yours from Micah MacLean. And we thank you once again for joining us. The Apostle Peter declared, And it shall come to pass in the last days, saith God, I will pour out my Spirit upon all flesh, and your sons and your daughters shall prophesy, and your young men shall see visions, and your old men shall dream dreams. Acts chapter 2. We know that we are now living in the last days when this prophecy is being fulfilled. This hour for Memorial Day weekend, Glenn Rawson shares a related experience of one young woman here on the Sounds of Sunday.

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1: When I was just a little kid, my parents cheered each thing I did. 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

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Although I had so much to give, I found I'd lost the will to live. My faith diminished, all but gone. An angel found and cheered me on.

0: The Sounds of Sunday and Lauren Gruel with Wounds from Angie Killian. Before that, David Paul Smith performed The Diamond from Merrill Page and Brian Jensen. And Paul Cardall performed High on a Mountaintop. This is Carl Watkins. Thanks for listening. 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
1: This is a moment to reflect on the eternal joy that comes from Jesus Christ, as President Dieter F. Uchtdorf shares his testimony of our Savior's resurrection.
2: Despite the heaviness of their hearts and the unanswered questions in their minds, Mary and her companions made their way to the tomb. They didn't come expecting a miracle. They didn't come anticipating their questions would be answered. They came because of their immeasurable love and reverence for Jesus Christ. What Mary and those with her discovered on that Sunday morning changed the world forever. They found the stone rolled away from the tomb. But when they went in, they did not find the body of the Lord Jesus. While they were perplexed about this, behold,

0: of the empty tomb is that Jesus Christ is not merely a historical figure. We do not seek him among the dead. He is risen. We understand he is not confined to the pages of a book any more than he was confined to the grave of stone. The scriptures teach us not only who Jesus was, but who he is. Because Jesus Christ conquered death, surely he can conquer any danger, confusion, or doubt we face. Heavenly messengers at the empty tomb gave Mary and her companions two invitations. First, come and see the place where the Lord lay. Second, go quickly and tell his disciples that he is risen from the dead. In time, the Savior echoed a similar invitation to all. Go into all the world and preach the gospel to every creature.
1: That was an excerpt from President Dieter F. Uchtdorf's talk, Encounter at the Empty Tomb. This is a moment to reflect.
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4: 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And oh, the stories that come from those who endured it. 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So on May 27th, we're leaving on a 4-day bus tour exploring the places of the trail from Chimney Rock back. 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

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Welcome back from Suzanne Hodson. Here's Becky Willard on The Sounds of Sunday. I take a

Thank you for joining us here on the Sounds of Sunday. This is Glenn Rawson. Tomorrow is Memorial Day. And since it is a sacred day, I would like to share a story that I think might have some relevance. "I'm going to be perfectly honest with you," the doctor said. "The only possible way to save your life is to perform an abortion." For a moment, time stood still for Helen. She wanted to live, and she had so much to live for. A loving husband, and a bright, beautiful 2.5-year-old daughter, and a successful, budding career as an author. Abortion. Ugh. "I'll schedule you for Wednesday morning," the doctor continued. "Be at the Memorial Hospital Tuesday afternoon at 4. Well, you can imagine, those words were hard for Helen. Especially hard for her, because 5 previous pregnancies for her had ended between the 3rd and 5th month. Oh, how she wanted this baby. When she had gotten pregnant, she had gone straight to the doctor, but in spite of a doctor's care, her health had still declined. She had went from losing 35 pounds to having to be fed intravenously, to now, to this, an ultimatum. It was her life or the life of her baby. She knew and understood that sometimes abortion was necessary to save a mother's life. But did that make it any easier for her? That night, as she agonized over what she was going to do, she had a most unusual dream. She dreamed that she was walking down a familiar street with her father, who had passed away some months before. He was wearing his old familiar straw hat pushed way back on his forehead, the way Mama didn't like it. There was even the familiar wrinkle in his trousers caused by a too big belly hanging over. Helen and her father walked along in comfortable, companionable silence until they came to the bridge over the river. "I must leave you now," Dad said. She clung more tightly to his arm, not wanting him to go. And then he said, "You can come with me if you want to. But if you go back and endure this thing to the end, you will have a beautiful daughter and you will live to rear her to maturity." And with that, he was gone. Was it a dream? Was it really her father? Whatever it was, the next morning Helen called the doctor and canceled the appointment. Sometime later, Helen gave birth to a beautiful, perfectly formed little girl. They named her Sammy. That was 46 years ago. Helen lived to rear that beautiful little girl to become a happily married mother of 3 children herself. That little girl has been a great blessing in the lives of many people. Now, I want you to know something. We do not live alone in this world. There are those of our families who love us now more than ever they did in mortality. They know us, and they know our struggles. And oftentimes, by the grace of God, it is given to them to return and guide us, whether we see them or not. God bless you.

I was walking home from school on a cold winter day. 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It was getting late, and I was scared and alone. But then a kind old man took my hand and led me home.

Alabama on the sounds of Sunday with Angels Among Us. And now here are Kenneth Cope, Julie Diaz-Avedo, and Micah Webb.

The destiny of man and of nations is always being decided. Is it not time that God sent out a great army to revive a dying world? We may not be responsible for past generations, but we cannot escape the full responsibility for this one. Our time has come. And though we may not remember this hour, this commitment, we must not fail. When in doubt, we must look upward. When we fall, we must seek mercy. For this is our charge, our privilege, our sacred duty, to gather our brothers and sisters and return with honor.

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0: The Sounds of Sunday and Mike Tykert, Is This the Straw? Before that, the Tabernacle Choir and Orchestra performed He Shall Feed His Flock. And Kenneth Cope, Julie D'Acevedo, and Micah Webb sang Return with Honor from EFY 1995. The Glenn Rawson story was called Sammy, Gift of God, with scoring music from Jay Richards' Passages. 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Please stay tuned. Next, Sarah and Camry Arkell sing God Gives Thanks for You as we begin next hour. And now here's Stephen Perry on The Sounds of Sunday.
1: On today's Good Word, we're talking about navigating blind corners and looking forward to the future. In architecture, one aspect we often forget if we're not educated is the impact of sound. More than we might notice, noise helps us shape our environment, telling us where other people are and if they're moving further or closer to us. Unless the design of a building completely muffles sound, we can usually tell when someone else is coming around a corner. Deaf communities have noted that this makes some spaces particularly hostile to those who are hard of hearing, since they don't get the information that lets them navigate that space safely. One solution by architects has been to eliminate blind corners altogether, either curving the passage around turns or installing glass instead of opaque walls. A hard 90-degree angled corner can hide exactly what's in front of us, giving credibility to the cliche that you never know what's just around the corner. The hard thing about living in the present is we can understand the past, but still not predict the future very reliably. Perhaps that's what frustrates heaven when we stop praying for or expecting miracles. Our mortal experiences may have prepared us not to hope for miracles, but we're not the only ones who decide what the future can and can't hold. The Israelites in the time of the prophet Joshua were much more accustomed to miracles of all kinds. After escaping Egypt and 40 years in the wilderness, the children of Israel had learned the importance of trusting God. They had built that into their hearts. In Joshua chapter 3, the prophet reminds the people of God how important obedience and preparation is in the face of miracles to come. And Joshua said to the people, "Sanctify yourselves, for tomorrow the Lord will do wonders among you." And Joshua spake unto the priests, saying, "Take up the Ark of the Covenant and pass over before the people." And they took up the Ark of the Covenant and went before the people. Many of the scriptures seem distant in place and time, full of people who seem to have a totally different relationship to God than the one we know. But God is the same for all of His children, no matter location or time. Joshua's words applied to that specific time he was part of, but they're included in Scripture because they apply to us today. We can't know precisely what our future holds, but we do have some control over our actions to prepare for it. God is eager to perform miracles on behalf of His children. We can only access that power when we make ourselves ready in His eyes. That doesn't mean, are we valuable to Him or not, or are we perfect? He simply requires that we be obedient to His words. There's a tendency to view the future as something completely scary or some perfect utopia. While the Gospel of Jesus tells us that there is a bright future waiting, it also asks us to prepare actively for a distant and immediate future, purifying our hearts as we strive to become like our Savior. The future is not bleak or distant. Wonders await those who walk in the path that the Lord has prepared. And that's the Good Word.
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3: 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Special music for a special day and a very happy Memorial Day weekend to you. This is Carl Watkins. 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

0: The Tabernacle Choir and Orchestra on the Sounds of Sunday with I Believe in Christ. And we open the hour with Sarah and Camry Arkell singing God Gives Thanks for You, playing that especially for Shay Lynn, who's caring for one of her old friends, Debbie Moore, in a recovery facility. And we thank you, Shay Lynn, for your kind service. The prophet Moroni recorded, "Wherefore, my beloved brethren, have miracles ceased because Christ hath ascended into heaven and hath sat down on the right hand of God? Behold, I say unto you, nay, neither have angels ceased to minister unto the children of men." Moroni chapter 7. And just who are these ministering angels? In observance of Memorial Day tomorrow, this hour Glenn Rawson shares a related story here on the Sounds of Sunday. Next, Wayne Burton and Rebecca Lopez sing One by One. Wayne tells us the story behind the song.
1: One by One is one of the earlier tracks that was written on this album, and I've had it on YouTube for a little while now because of the pioneer message. It was inspired by the story of the handcart companies coming and being stuck at the Sweetwater River and being really stranded and having no options. The story tells that there were a group of rescuers that came, and some of the young men or older teenagers actually assisted those people across that freezing river. And it's a story that I've known for a long time that's really touched me as far as sacrifice and cause that people in the gospel have. It's a track that was arranged orchestrally by Kenneth Cope and has Rebecca Lopez on the track with me, and one that I want to share every Pioneer Day and hopefully through the rest of the year as well. It's called One by One.
2: In November 1856, pioneers in the Martin Handcart Company were caught by deep snow and cold weather in the mountains of Wyoming. They had already lost many of their members along the way to cold and disease. Starving and fatigued, they met the icy Sweetwater River and felt that they could go no further. Grown men sat on the frozen ground and cried with their wives and children. Then, to their amazement, rescuers appeared on the horizon. 3 18-year-old young men stepped forward

0: The sounds of Sunday and Amy Whitcomb, He Said I Will Be Your Light from Vivian Lane. Before that, Gar Smith performed My Heavenly Father Loves Me. This is Carl Watkins. 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
1: This is a moment to reflect on the process of spiritual refinement, as President Emily Bell Freeman teaches that in trying times, Jesus Christ is leading the way.
2: Isn't it amazing how you can go from best day to worst day in a matter of minutes? This is mortality, a proving ground, a place designed for growth. I have learned that God allows mortality to do its work in us, and that includes both best days and worst days. How do we get through those days? When Jesus came into the coasts of Caesarea Philippi, he asked his disciples, "Whom say ye that I am?" They had seen empty nets filled, storms at sea calmed, loaves multiplied, and the dead raised. When Peter answered, "Thou art the Christ, the Son of the living God," Jesus responded, "Blessed art thou, Simon. Flesh and blood hath not revealed it unto thee, but my Father which is in heaven." That day must have felt like a best day. The Spirit confirmed an eternal truth, and Peter courageously bore testimony of it. But only three verses later, a shift occurred. As Jesus began to speak of his coming death, Peter rebuked him, saying, "This shall not be. Get thee behind me, Satan," was the Savior's immediate response. Peter had good intentions. He didn't want the Savior to die, but he misunderstood God's plan for his son. Peter's story went from best day to worst day in a matter of three verses. From Peter's story, we learn that our understanding of eternal truth is not forged in a single moment. Testimony is built over time, day after day, both best days and worst. In Matthew 14, Peter and the other disciples were caught in a storm when Jesus approached the ship.

0: to experience sinking moments. But notice where Jesus was when Peter accepted the invitation that seemed too big. He wasn't shouting instructions from the shore or offering advice from the safety of the boat. He was in the water with Peter, within reaching distance. As you accept the Lord's invitations on both your best days and your worst, the same will be true for you.
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1: 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Welcome back. Here's Curtis Royer on The Sounds of Sunday.

Welcome to the Sounds of Sunday. This is Glenn Rawson. October the 11th, 1997, dawned a typical Saturday morning for Joyce. As she went for an early morning walk, her thoughts were of how happy she was and how blessed. She thought of Max, her beloved husband, and how much they had grown together, and how the last few years had been the happiest of her life. As the day progressed, Joyce became involved in the normal Saturday jobs. Max was across the state attending an education conference and would be back late that afternoon. She was excited to have him home. However, around 3:45 that afternoon, the doorbell rang. When Joyce came to the door, she was met by four close friends and a city police officer. The most awful feeling came over her. She asked them to tell her what she already knew. They explained that Max had been killed in an accident that afternoon. Joyce said, "My worst nightmare was real. At first, I didn't think I had heard right. How could that be? Things like this didn't happen to me, but to someone else." I remember crying, she said, until no more tears would come. Calls went out and family and friends gathered. Finally that night, sometime after 1 a.m., after they had finally made contact with all the family, Joyce went to bed, but not to sleep. She tossed, turned, cried, and wondered if she would just wake up and this would all be an awful dream. Then sometime just before dawn, a very special thing happened. Max came to her. She didn't see him. She didn't have to. He was there. She sensed his presence. Now, Max had never been a very good singer, but he did have three favorite songs, one of which was the great anthem of the pioneers, "Come, Come, Ye Saints." A feeling of love and peace came over Joyce as she heard or felt Max sing. "Why should we mourn or think our lot is hard? 'Tis not so. All is right." And so it was. Somehow she was given to know that he was happy, that it hadn't been his choice to leave, but she also knew that he didn't want to come back. Since that sad day, the saddest of her life, Joyce has never felt closer to her Savior, and Max's presence has been with members of the family several times, administering much-needed comfort. Now, in closing, and to make my point why I tell this very personal story, may I share an experience? Not long ago, as my family was gathered one evening, we got into a discussion about the second coming of Christ. My older children were peppering me with questions about it, and they were hard. Suddenly, my 6-year-old daughter, Hannah, who was sitting on my lap and who I suppose was just a little bored with the present topic, reached up and grabbed my head and pulled it down where she could speak in my ear. "Daddy," she said, "when you die, will you be my guardian angel?" Well, it took a minute for me to answer. As I did so, a wonderful feeling came over me. "Honey," I said, "there's no place I'd rather be."

0: The sounds of Sunday and Inside Out with Give Said the Little Stream. Before that, the Tabernacle Choir and Orchestra performed Shenandoah, and Mercy River sang My Heavenly Father Loves Me. The Glenn Rawson story was called Max and Joyce, with scoring music from Jay Richards' Passages. 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This is Carl Watkins. Thanks for listening. Please remember that the fate of America is in the hands of God. Please pray for our leaders, for the survival of our Constitution, and for the return of our Savior to bring eternal peace to this troubled world. And this Memorial Day weekend, please thank God for those who gave their lives for our freedom. We begin next hour with Daniel Beck singing I Fell to My Knees here on the Sounds of Sunday. If you're planning a trip to Yellowstone or Jackson, make it a romantic adventure by staying at the Black Swan Inn in Pocatello, Idaho, or the Destinations Inn in Idaho Falls, both just off I-15.
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4: Years ago, our family had a little black dog, a toy poodle named Lady. Lady was smart, energetic, and great at fetching a ball. She was willing to retrieve a ball anytime, any place, and for as long as anyone was willing to throw one. One day, after repeatedly throwing a ball for her to fetch, I decided to throw two balls at the same time, one blue and one yellow. Lady chased after the blue ball, picked it up, began running back to me, and then saw the yellow ball. She dropped the blue ball, dashed the yellow ball, picked it up, and started back to me. Then she seemed to think of the blue ball, dropped the yellow ball, turned around, ran back to the blue ball, picked it up, and began returning. As she was passing the yellow ball, she stopped, dropped the blue ball, picked up the yellow ball, and resumed running back. Then she dropped the yellow ball, turned around, scampered back to the blue ball, picked it up, and began running to me. As Lady passed the yellow ball again, she came to a screeching halt. She dropped the blue ball, looked back and forth from the blue ball to the yellow ball, then she gave up, walked to her basket, and lay down. For Lady, two balls were too many. She became confused, overwhelmed, and discouraged. In our lives, we need to deal not just with blue and yellow concerns, but also red and green, orange and purple, polka dots and stripes, and every possible combination. We may feel like Lady, overwhelmed and discouraged, and just want to crawl back into bed. I can't add more time to your days or eliminate the many concerns modern life brings, but I can offer this counsel. Not all matters are of equal value, and maintaining an eternal perspective helps us prioritize the things that are of greatest value. On this Easter Sunday, let's consider why focusing on Jesus Christ and the infinite virtue of his great atoning sacrifice is of greatest value and helps us no matter how many other concerns we must manage. His life, his mission, and the fruits of his atonement bless us infinitely and daily. Jesus lived and died to do his Father's will. His infinite atonement The series of events he experienced from Gethsemane through his death on the cross and on to his glorious resurrection is central to Heavenly Father's plan for our salvation. The plan depended on Jesus Christ. There was no alternative. He completed the atonement and thereby received all power in heaven and in earth. Because of the merits, mercy, and grace of Jesus Christ, we can return home to our Heavenly Father and live in His presence. This is only possible through Jesus Christ. The Savior Himself said, "I am the way, the truth, and the life. No man cometh unto the Father but by me." Jesus, who leads us to salvation, has the power to do for us what we can't do for ourselves because He completed His atonement. Reflect on these reasons we celebrate Easter. First, Jesus Christ conquered death. He literally rose from the tomb. Because of Him, resurrection is a universal and unconditional gift for everyone who comes to earth. Death isn't the end, because the spirit and the body will be reunited, never again to be divided. Second, Jesus Christ has both the power and the desire to save us from our sins. Because of Jesus Christ, when we repent and follow Him, immediately will the great plan of redemption be brought about unto us. The Redeemer suffered the punishment for everyone's sins, transgressions, and mistakes. He can and will declare guiltless all who repent and believe on His name and follow the covenant path and strive to endure to the end. All mankind may be saved because of Him and His atoning sacrifice. All means everyone. If everyone, then anyone. If anyone, then even one. And if even one, then even you. Jesus Christ has infinite capacity to forgive, promising that as often as my people repent, will I forgive them their trespasses against me. Because of Jesus Christ, sins for which we have sincerely repented leave no spiritual scar, track, or trace. There is no scarlet letter to wear, now or in the eternities. When we repent with real intent, the entirety of our sin, not just a part, is figuratively nailed to the cross, and we no longer bear its spiritual consequences. After we've repented, we owe no more to justice because Jesus has paid the debt. He pardons us from deserved punishment. We're forgiven. Our hearts and hands are made clean, and the Lord remembers our sins no more. The Lord our God is mighty. He will save, and He will rejoice over us. Third, Jesus Christ understands our challenges, having taken on not only our sins, but also our griefs, sicknesses, and frailties. Because He endured and completed the infinite atoning sacrifice, He empathizes perfectly with us. He can calm our anguish and offers gentle peace for our beseeching. He and only He can consider every factor that shapes who we are, our genetics, intellectual abilities, traditions, experiences, mental and emotional conditions, and every other circumstance that affects who we are. He and only He will eventually judge us according to our works, according to the desire of our hearts. Because of Jesus Christ, all that's unfair in life can and will be made right. He'll consecrate our afflictions for our gain. He'll sanctify to us our deepest distress. He'll fill with sweet a bitter cup. He will dependably and consistently make us whole. If we let Him, will suffer no manner of afflictions, save it's swallowed up in the joy of Christ. Focusing on the Savior, his infinite atonement, and what he's done for us will bring joy and clarity into our lives, no matter how many other concerns we have. This is why ancient and modern prophets have, and always will, direct us to Christ. You may remember that President Russell M. Nelson taught, whatever questions or problems you have, the answer is always found in the life and teachings of Jesus Christ. And President Dallin H. Oaks, the Lord's living prophet today, simply declared, Jesus Christ is the way. You need not be like our little dog lady, confused, discouraged, and overwhelmed when facing too many balls. You don't need to crawl back to bed and cower. Instead, keep your eye on the ball. Focus on the Savior. Seek for the precious gifts his atonement can impart. Then you can joyfully and confidently sing with the children, I will trust in Jesus. I will hear his call. He will never leave me, even when I fall. Jesus gives me power, lifts and comforts me, helping me to live and grow eternally. Because Jesus Christ completed the atonement, he has the power to help you along your earthly journey and to redeem you from death, both physical and spiritual. Celebrate the joyous message of Easter every day by reflecting every day on the blessings you receive because of him. Open wide your broken heart and let your Savior in. On this Easter morning, I add my witness of the great and wonderful love made manifest by the Father and the Son in the coming of the Redeemer into the world. Jesus Christ is the resurrection and the life, the only begotten of the Father, the worthy Lamb who was slain, our Redeemer, our Savior, our Advocate, and most assuredly, the risen Lord. He lives, who once was dead. In the name of Jesus Christ, amen.
0: Dale G. Renland from the April 5th, 2026 General Conference. The Sounds of Sunday for May 24th, 2026, Hour 1. Setting the tone for your Sabbath day, we thank you for joining us once again. This is Carl Watkins. You're listening to The Sounds of Sunday.

The Tabernacle Choir and Orchestra on the Sounds of Sunday with a prayer. And we open the hour with Daniel Beck singing I Fell on My Knees from Julie Turnbull. Next, Felicia Sorensen sings The Light Within from Janice Cap-Perry. And we thank you once again for joining us. Please invite your family and friends along anywhere in the world by listening online. Jesus said, "The things which are impossible with men are possible with God." Luke chapter 18. So even when great storms threaten our very lives, God can protect us and give us strength to accomplish His purposes. This hour, Glenn Rawson shares a related story of one such man who was in the service of God here on the Sounds of Sunday.

0: The sounds of Sunday and Enoch Train with a breeze among the branches. Before that, Trevor Brent Taylor performed We Thank Thee, O God, for a Prophet and Come Thou Fount. This is Carl Watkins thanking you for listening. 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If you'd like to request a song, get more information about any of our music, or submit listener feedback, please email us by using the Contact Us form at the top of the page. Next, the Stephen Hall Chorus performs By His Stripes. Then we'll hear from Glenn Rawson here on The Sounds of Sunday.
1: 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As Elder Gerard Cossé recounts the commandment to love all, even those we may not know.
2: Are we selective or exclusive in determining who deserves our love, or do we extend Christ-like love to all with whom we associate? The Lord asks, if ye salute your brethren only, what do ye more than others? To him, all people upon this earth are our neighbors. There are no strangers or outcasts, only brothers and sisters. Discipleship was never meant to be a comfortable circle of familiar friends focused on their own interests. Rather, our congregations are a beautiful mosaic enriched by diverse backgrounds, cultures, and experiences, yet united in devotion to Christ. Service and the church expands our circle of love and widens our associations. We meet people from all walks of life, new friends, brothers and sisters in need, recent converts, and missionary or ministering companions. We don't serve only those we already love. Rather, we come to love people as we serve them. Do we interact superficially with others, or do we genuinely seek to know and care for each person we meet? Though he was often surrounded by multitudes, the Savior always gave his full attention to the one sheep, one leper,

0: ever imagine. In the words of the hymn, "For his eye is on the sparrow, and I know he watches me." May we follow the Lord's perfect example and learn to love all and to love each, just as he does.
1: That was an excerpt from Elder Gerard Cosset's talk, "Love All, Love Each." This is a moment to reflect.
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4: 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And oh, the stories that come from those who endured it. 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So on May 27th, we're leaving on a 4-day bus tour exploring the places of the trail from Chimney Rock back. 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

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The Sounds of Sunday for May 24th, 2026, Hour 1. Welcome back. Here's the Stephen Hall Chorus on the Sounds of Sunday.

I'm Glenn Rawson, and welcome. Is anything too hard for the Lord? Elder Pratt was called to serve as a missionary in Toronto, Canada. He and a companion traveled into Canada via Niagara Falls, where they stopped and marveled at the wonders of God's hands in creation. Elder Pratt then arrived in Hamilton, Ontario. Here he found a flourishing community, but he was bound for Toronto on the other side of the lake. Now, if he walked around the lake, it would take days and be an arduous journey. If he took passage across the lake, he would be there by day's end. The problem, he was out of money. Under these circumstances, he wrote, I pondered what I should do. I had many times received answers to prayer in such matters, but now it seemed hard to exercise faith because I was among strangers and entirely unknown. How could the Lord possibly help him? No one in the town knew him. Nonetheless, at the Spirit's urging, the missionary retired to a secret place in the woods to pray for the money to make the boat journey across the lake. Upon concluding the prayer, he returned to Hamilton and began to talk to people. I had not tarried many minutes, he said, before I was accosted by a stranger who inquired my name and where I was going. He also asked me if I did not want some money. Elder Pratt said yes, whereupon the man gave him $10 and a letter of introduction to a man named Taylor in Toronto. Elder Pratt arrived in Toronto that very night, called on the Taylors, and put up for the night. The next morning, he traveled throughout the city seeking to establish contacts to begin his work, but no one would allow him to preach, nor would anyone open their houses, their churches, nothing to him. He had been promised great success in this city, and yet he could not so much as open a conversation with anyone in the town. Once again, he retired to the woods and poured out his heart to God. I had exhausted my influence and power without effect, he said. Upon the close of the prayer, he returned to the city and, having no other recourse, went to the home of the Taylors to collect his bag and be on his way. Just then, a woman entered the home. Her name was Isabella Walton. The Taylors explained to her Elder Pratt's presence, and upon hearing the tale, she said, "Passing your door, the Spirit bade me go in. But I said to myself, I will go in when I return. But the Spirit said unto me, go in now. I accordingly came in, and I am glad that I did so. Tell the stranger he is welcome to my house. I am a widow, but I have a spare room and bed and food in plenty. He shall have a home at my house and a room to preach in just when he pleases. I feel by the Spirit that he is a man sent by the Lord with a message which will do us good." That very night, Isabella Walton took Elder Pratt to her home. He invited all her friends and relatives and with them listened attentively to his message. Like a sunrise over the mountain, it was the opening of a miracle in Canada and subsequently in England. From that night forward, the work grew until Elder Pratt had to request help to get it done. Hundreds and finally thousands joined the church because of that mission. That praying missionary was Elder Parley P. Pratt. The year was 1836, and among the converts made, Isabella Walton, Joseph, Mary, and Mercy Fielding, and John and Leonora Taylor. Indeed, my friends, nothing is too hard for the Lord, if we ask.

Tambi Sorensen and Judd Mayer on The Sounds of Sunday, Will He Really Answer Me from Michael McLean. Now here's the Tabernacle Choir and Orchestra.

0: The Sounds of Sunday and Roger and Melanie Hoffman with Pure in Heart. Before that, Lori Kerrigan sang Standing at the Door, and the Tabernacle Choir and Orchestra performed When He Comes Again. The Glenn Rawson story was called Nothing Too Hard for the Lord, with scoring music from Paul Cardall's 40 Hymns for 40 Days. 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Please stay tuned. We begin next hour with Brindy Quadra and Grace Parsons singing For Such a Time as This. And now here's Stephen Perry on The Sounds of Sunday.
1: Today on The Good Word, we're talking about ranking fruit jam and the daily choices we make to follow the Lord. In 1991, Timothy Wilson, a psychologist at the University of Virginia, published a study about strawberry jam and the paralyzing power of choice. When students were asked to rank strawberry jams, the average student tended to agree with the expert ranking they had seen that had been published a few years before. When they tried to pin these students down, they talked about consistency or sweetness and color or other choices and ended up feeling trapped trying to figure it all out. This pattern of frustration in the face of analyzing a wall of decisions is common. It's called choice paralysis. One effective way to choose between several possibilities is comparison. This is why ranking the strawberry jams in order of how they liked them was pretty easy. Easier, at least, than explaining their choices. There's no need to deeply analyze each option, determining their costs and benefits. You just have to pick the one that you like best. Our choices govern our present and determine our future, so making wise decisions rather than popular or quick ones can protect us. This is the gravity of the decision that the prophet Joshua asked the people of Israel to make in chapter 24 of the book of Joshua. Whenever faced with a new challenge or trial, the Israelites tended to doubt the power that had gotten them this far. They constantly had to remake the choice to follow the Lord every time they wavered. And here Joshua is asking for a final decision. From now on, will they remain true and loyal to the God they choose? Now therefore, fear the Lord and serve Him in sincerity and in truth, and put away the gods which your fathers served on the other side of the flood and in Egypt, and serve ye the Lord. And if it seem evil unto you to serve the Lord, choose you this day whom ye will serve, whether the gods which your fathers served that were on the other side of the flood, or the gods of the Amorites in whose land ye dwell. But as for me and my house, we will serve the Lord. To Joshua the prophet, the choice was very simple, either the Lord or some other way. Whether the gods from before the flood or the gods of the Amorites or some other deities, it was all the same to him. Israel could either choose to serve the God of their fathers or some false god made by the hands of men. If they didn't choose the Lord, it didn't really matter which of the other choices they picked. The Lord of Israel had proven his power and love for his children time and time again, as none of the false deities had been able to do. To Joshua, this choice was obvious, but it was time for the rest of Israel to decide. The choice to follow the Lord is both a singular and a daily decision. The first decision to step on the path marks a monumental change in our lives, but following the Lord is a lifetime commitment. We choose to follow the Lord in our covenants made through baptism, but we renew that promise weekly. In the end, it's a comparison between what our life would be with the Lord versus what it would be without Him. The what, where, how, and why of choosing is always ours and ours alone, since agency is the greatest of the gifts God has given us. And that's The Good Word.
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3: 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We'll see, hear, and feel what it was like. 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
0: 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Special music for a special day. And we thank you once again for joining us. This is Carl Watkins. 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

The Tabernacle Choir and Orchestra on the Sounds of Sunday with Softly and Tenderly. And we open the hour with Brindy Quadra and Grace Parsons singing For Such a Time as This from Julie Turnbow. Next, Afterglow sings The Greatest Gift. And we thank you once again for joining us. Please invite your family and friends along anywhere in the world by listening online. Jesus said, "This is my commandment, that ye love one another as I have loved you. Greater love hath no man than this, that a man lay down his life for his friends." John chapter 15. This Memorial Day weekend, may we always remember those who gave their very lives for our God-given freedoms. This hour, Glenn Rawson shares a related story here on the Sounds of Sunday.

0: The sounds of Sunday and Inside Out, and We'll Bring the World His Truth. Before that, Lindsey Stirling performed Alleluia. This is Carl Watkins thanking you for listening. 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See the excellent inspirational videos we have posted on our homepage, including the divinely inspired Constitution by President Dallin H. Oaks and What is America's True Form of Government. Next, Kristen Bodine Scott and Yaphet Busto sing The Miracle. Then we'll hear from Glenn Rawson here on The Sounds of Sunday.
1: This is a moment to reflect on hope, as Elder Clement M. Matsuwakatada teaches that God has a way prepared, even when, to our eyes, the outlook is foggy.
2: He who descended below all things knows how to heal your broken heart and make you whole again. Trust his promise that the sun will rise again for you. Tomorrow will be better than today. I learned this more deeply during a difficult season of my life. Early in my service as a young stake president, as my wife, Busi, and I were raising our family, it felt as though one challenge followed another. We had just buried my mother. 2 weeks later, we stood at a graveside, this time with my counselor mourning his teenage son. Work pressures felt overwhelming, and I began to wonder if I was measuring up at home, at work, and before the Lord. My prayers were best expressed in the primary song, "Heavenly Father, are you really there? And do you hear and answer every child's prayer?" My answer came in an unexpected way. One Sunday, while driving to a ward conference, I poured my heart out to the Lord. When I arrived at the meeting house, a bright-eyed primary boy stopped me and said, "We need to talk." With a very serious look on his face, he asked almost in a scolding voice, "When are you going to stop being a naughty boy?" I knew I was in some kind of trouble. Before I could respond, he added, "Every morning and every night, my parents asked us to pray for you." I will never be able to fully describe what I felt as I stood there. I felt seen. I felt loved. I felt known. I felt that I was not alone. And as I looked into that child's eyes, I felt the warmth of the Savior's love. To the Savior, we are never lost in the crowd. He knows how to reach us through a hymn, a smile, a kind word, and sometimes through people we least expect. Just as that family prayed for me, there is someone praying.

0: 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It's an old English Tudor building.
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Welcome back. Here are Kristen Bodine Scott and Yaphet Bustos on The Sounds of Sunday.

Thank you for making us a part of your Sabbath day. This is Glenn Rawson. It was once said, all these things shall give thee experience and shall be for thy good. May I illustrate what I mean? June 1944. Allied forces landed on the beaches of Normandy, France, in an effort to liberate war-torn Europe. 9,386 soldiers lost their lives in that offensive, 3,000 on Omaha Beach alone. It was a terrible price. 54 years later, two dear friends of mine stood on the cliffs overlooking those same beaches while vacationing in Europe. As part of their tour, they went through a memorial center and were privileged to see photographs of the actual scenes of that battle. As Shane stood near the displays, an older man walked up and stood near him, also looking at the photographs. He started to speak. "I remember," he said, and then his voice choked off, and he was unable to continue. His head was bowed, and tears came from his eyes. A few minutes later, my friends were escorted into a small theater. They were shown film footage of the battle. They watched as wave after wave of men attempted to come ashore and were blown out of the water by the huge German guns mounted on the cliffs. It was not a dramatic reenactment. The destruction and the bodies were real. Sitting near them was a little boy of about 5 years of age. While he watched, he pointed his finger at the screen like a pistol and imitated the sounds of the guns, bang, bang, bang, all the while giggling and laughing and having the time of his life. To him, it was just another violent movie. By contrast, six seats away sat another elderly gentleman. He, too, watched the movie. But his face was somber, ridden with pain and streaked with tears. Each scene that played out before him of men fighting and dying represented life that he had lived and friends that he had loved. Because he had experienced it, he understood and appreciated it in a deeper and a more lasting way. He knew the price of freedom. Well, my friends were profoundly moved by their experience. Normandy became the highlight of their tour of France. Normandy became more than just sterile textbook history. For the first time in their lives, it became personal and real. My dear friends, I know it's hard, but I hope we would be more grateful for life's experiences, even and especially the painful ones, the opposition. There may seem no logical good to come from them now, but I promise you, from them will come understanding, empathy, patience, and most of all, if we endure it well, a Christ-like character. Have a good day.

0: the sounds of Sunday and Chad Neth with All Times, All Things, All Places from EFY 2006. Before that, the Tabernacle Choir and Orchestra performed Our Savior's Love, and Wanda Lindstrom sang Angels on Tiptoe from Kathleen Holyoke. The Glenn Rawson story was called Normandy, with scoring music from Michael Levitt. 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Next, Jerrica Jameson sings No Matter What You've Done as we begin next hour here on the Sounds of Sunday.
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2: Happy Easter. I rejoice with you in the gospel of Jesus Christ. When our daughter Jasmine was 14 years old, she described General Conference as a gathering where prophets, seers, and revelators testify of Jesus Christ and teach his doctrine so simply that it cannot be misunderstood. Even simple messages can be made clearer. When seeing a sign like this one, we should know to stop. However, in the beautiful Philippines, they made the message much more direct. Full stop. And in Missouri, they went one step further. Really, you gotta stop. How grateful we are for living prophets and apostles who speak with simplicity and clarity, whose collective voices invite us to come unto Christ. In the book of Moses, we read of a sacred experience. Moses beheld the earth and many lands, yea, even all of it. He saw its inhabitants, and their numbers were great, even numberless as the sand upon the seashore. Overwhelmed by this vision, Moses asked two profound questions to God: why and by what means? In other words, he wanted to understand the purpose. The Lord answered, "For mine own purpose have I made these things, to bring to pass the immortality and eternal life of men." The prophet Nephi later testified, "For he denieth none that come unto him, and all are alike unto God." How is this purpose fulfilled? Because of Jesus Christ and his atonement, all can receive the gift of eternal life, which includes living in God's presence eternally as families. 6 months ago, our prophet, President Dallin H. Oaks, taught, "The doctrine of the Church of Jesus Christ of Latter-day Saints centers on the family. Essential to our doctrine on the family is the temple. The ordinances received there enable us to return as eternal families to the presence of our Heavenly Father. The gospel plan is implemented through our mortal families, and its intended destiny is to exalt the children of God in eternal families." Close quote. The Lord has also declared that marriage is ordained of God, that the earth might answer the end of its creation, and without the sealing authority needed to enter this eternal covenant that unites families forever, the whole earth would be utterly wasted at his coming. The temple stands as a symbol of hope, not pressure. The crowning ordinance of temple sealings invite us into the divine order of God. The gospel of Jesus Christ is not a wedge to divide families, but a bridge to unite them eternally. We must ensure that our discipleship reflects the Savior's patience, his gentleness, and his perfect love. My dear brothers and sisters, some of you are from families yet to be sealed in the temple. Some of you who are listening are not members of the church. Others of you who are members of the church may have spouses not of our faith. Today, I say to each of you, you are essential to God's plan. May I share a few sacred stories of patience, agency, and the quiet, persistent invitation to come unto Christ together. In New Zealand, Danny and Alex were childhood friends who attended different churches. Religion had never been discussed during their dating years, but after they were married, there was a dilemma. Which church should they attend? At one point, the husband, who was a member of the church, felt he could not continue living in a way that felt divided. His father gave him simple counsel: keep going to church, they are your family. He listened. 2 years later, his wife chose to be baptized. In time, they were sealed in the house of the Lord. They chose to come unto Christ together. In Brisbane, Australia, a 7-year-old boy pleaded with his father to join the church so he could baptize him. While his father had attended church for several years, he had not taken the step to be baptized. When I met with them, I extended a bold invitation to the dad to accept his son's loving request. He gently declined. And yet, the love remains. The invitation and agency remain. Sometimes, the seed is planted long before it breaks the soil. In Farmington, Utah, Bob Hessenjäger, who was not yet a member of the church, his wife Marlene was devoted to the gospel and honored her covenants. Bob was serving and helping in the local ward. One day, the stake president asked Bob, "Are you aware that your wife longs to attend the temple, but still waits, not wanting to hurt you?" Bob wept when he was told this. Then he gave his full support. Marlene received her endowment and began attending the temple regularly. Then one day, a young missionary simply suggested Bob be baptized on a specific date. In Bob's words, "I felt the Holy Ghost. I felt warmth and joy and peace. I finally had my answer." Bob was baptized. He and Marlene were sealed 3 months before he passed away. Brothers and sisters, the Lord honors patient faith, and it is never too late for miracles. In Fiji, a faithful wife waited 8 long years for her husband to join the church, 8 years of attending church alone, while her husband remained uninterested and hesitant. Yet she did not withdraw or resent. She served. When the wife received her patriarchal blessing, she was promised that if she remained true and faithful, a day would come when her husband would take her to the temple to be sealed for time and all eternity. Over 8 years and 24 missionaries later, the husband was baptized and the couple was sealed in the house of the Lord. To be clearer, I should say, my wife, Anita, and I were sealed in the house of the Lord. My only regret, I wish I had been baptized sooner. Brothers and sisters, God keeps his promises, but in his timing. These stories are not about statistics. They are about souls. Eyewitnesses that Heavenly Father and Jesus Christ know every family represented in these stories. They know the tears, the prayers, and the patience. They know the feelings of every waiting spouse, every praying heart, and every child. They know every sacred promise. These things remind us that conversion is personal. Timing is individual. Agency is sacred. To those in part member families, do not lose heart. To those who are waiting, do not give up. To those who are invited, know that the invitation is rooted in Christ-like love. To all members of the church, let's continue to minister one by one and ensure that no one sits alone. The Savior never forces. He invites, he blesses, he fulfills promises according to faith and faithfulness. This month, as we celebrate and remember the resurrection of our Savior, I invite us to make a commitment and choose to come unto Christ together Eternity shall be your reward. In the name of Jesus Christ. Amen.
0: Taniela Biwakola from the April 5th, 2026 General Conference. The Sounds of Sunday for May 24th, 2026, Hour 3. Welcome once again, and thank you for joining us on this Memorial Day weekend. This is Carl Watkins. You're listening to The Sounds of Sunday.

The Tabernacle Choir and Orchestra on the Sounds of Sunday with How Great Thou Art. We open the hour with Jerrica Jameson singing No Matter What You've Done from Joneel Bravo. Next, the Kenneth Cope Chorus sings Alleluia, and we thank you once again for joining us. It is written, For after much tribulation come the blessings. Wherefore the day cometh that ye shall be crowned with much glory. The hour is not yet, but is nigh at hand. Doctrine and Covenants, section 58. So we must always remember that the sacrifices we make for the causes of righteousness will someday be rewarded. Our pioneer ancestors sacrificed much for righteous causes. And this hour, Glenn Rawson details one such story from a young mother that should never be forgotten here on the Sounds of Sunday.

0: The sounds of Sunday and Janie Killian and Tanui Wanau with Always Remember. Before that, Josh Page performed I Know That My Redeemer Lives. 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And please invite your family and friends to join with us anywhere in the world by listening online. Next, Curtis Royer performs Beggars. Then we'll hear from Glenn Rawson here on the Sounds of Sunday.
1: This is a moment to reflect on Jesus Christ, as Elder Ulysses Soares teaches that it is in Jesus alone that we might find lasting solace.
2: Throughout his ministry, the Savior spoke on several occasions the sacred words, I am, using sublime metaphors to bear witness of who he eternally is, the great Jehovah of the Old Testament, the Son of God, the promised Messiah. Among these declarations is one of the most solemn and tender teachings of his ministry, spoken on the night preceding his suffering and death. I am the true vine. Ye are the branches. He that abideth in me, and I in him, the same bringeth forth much fruit. For without me, ye can do nothing. In a world of many voices, remaining connected to the true vine is not merely desirable. It is essential to our spiritual survival. Those who abide in Jesus Christ come to recognize and trust his voice, especially as it is spoken through those he has called to represent him. I will forever treasure the moment when Elder Jeffrey R. Holland called me over the phone to welcome me to the Quorum of the 12 Apostles just a few minutes after receiving this invitation to serve as a special witness to the Savior to the world. In that sacred moment, I felt the Savior ministering in love to me through the voice of one of his anointed servants. I felt the peace and comforting assurance flowing from the true vine. Elder Holland's life and mighty ministry testify that as we hear the Savior's voice through his servants and abide in him, the true vine, we bringeth forth much fruit, for without him we can do nothing. In this sacred Easter season, I solemnly testify that Jesus Christ is the true vine. He lives, he rose from the dead, and his redeeming power is real. I bear witness that his voice is the voice of truth and life. With perfect love, he invites all to abide in him and to continue in his love, that we may recognize his power in our lives, that God's love may be perfected in us, and we may know that we are in him. I bear my solemn witness of these eternal truths in the sacred name of Jesus Christ, our Savior. Amen.
1: That was an excerpt from Elder Ulysses Soares' talk, Jesus Christ, the True Vine. This is a moment to reflect.
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The Sounds of Sunday for May 24th, 2026, Hour 3. Welcome back. Here's Curtis Royer on The Sounds of Sunday.

It's the Sabbath day, and I'm Glenn Rawson. Welcome to you. It was May of 1848 when Elisha Groves and his wife, Lucy, set out from the Missouri River in their journey to the valley of the Great Salt Lake. They were among nearly 2,000 people traveling in one large wagon company. Passing through Indian country, they had been told for their own safety not to stop their wagons, but to keep the train unbroken. One day, somewhere in Nebraska Territory, Lucy attempted to climb out of the slow-moving wagon. Weak from having given birth just days before, she slipped and fell before the wheel. It passed over her body, breaking 3 ribs in the process. Her husband, walking nearby, quickly grabbed her and tried to pull her away from the wagon, which was still moving, but the back axle passed over her, now breaking one of her legs. The captain of the company came quickly. He set her leg and gave her a blessing, assuring her that she would reach Salt Lake in good condition. A large bed was set up in the wagon box for Lucy, and for the next several days she was confined as the company continued to move. Her leg was mending well, and it was expected that she would be up soon. Then, about 9 days after the incident, Lucy's daughter accidentally tripped over her mother's leg, breaking it again. This time it was much worse. As the wagon jolted and bounced along the trail, the pain was agonizing and unbearable. Lucy finally pleaded with her husband to stop the wagon. Seeing the Groves wagon pull out of the line, the captain stopped the entire train and rode up to investigate. With tears coursing down her cheeks, Lucy explained to the captain the situation and urged that the company go on without them. The captain replied that he would do no such thing. He would not leave any of his people behind. He ordered the entire company to make camp for the night and then instructed some of his men to saw the legs off of Lucy's 4-poster bed so that nothing remained but the laced frame. They then fastened the frame to the wagon bows overhead, effectively forming a free-swinging hammock. This done, he then blessed Lucy again, promising her that she would live for many years. For the next several days, this busy captain rode beside Lucy's wagon to make sure that she had no further trouble. Lucy's grandson later wrote of this event. He said, "With this gentle, kind manner, Brigham Young, the wagon master, won the love of Lucy and her posterity forever."

0: The Sounds of Sunday and David Osman and Cheyenne Grace with a song written in behalf of Charlie Kirk called We Are One. Before that, the Tabernacle Choir and Orchestra performed Redeemer of Israel. And Debbie West Coon and Justin Williams sang You Are Loved. The Glenn Rawson Story was called Lucy and the Captain, with scoring music from Sam Carden's Bring Them In. For the transcript, go to soundsofsunday.com and select transcripts at the top of the page. Please stay tuned. We begin next hour with Jennifer Joy Wilson and Craig Long singing He's Always There. And now here's Stephen Perry on The Sounds of Sunday.
1: On today's Good Word, we're talking about when precision is needed and the path back to heaven. The number pi is an irrational number, meaning it's infinitely long. But in most mathematic calculations, only a few of the decimal points are necessary to get the precision we're looking for. The more detailed we become in what we're calculating, the more decimal points are required. On the other side, for measurements on a large scale with a large margin of error, 0.14 doesn't make that much of a difference. When a precise answer isn't needed, an engineer can use 3 as pi, not even bothering with the details of 0.14. This gives an inexact calculation, but if the target is large enough, it doesn't matter. Calculating how far apart two cities are requires much less precision rather than trying to measure the distance between two points on a wall. It all depends on the context. When God asks for exactness in obedience, it's because the destination we're aiming for requires precision to reach. When instruction was given to the new prophet Joshua, he emphasized the importance of staying steadfast. The Lord promised to protect and provide for his prophet, asking that Joshua remain faithful. If the Lord would stand fast for his prophet, then the prophet would be expected to stand fast for the Lord. Joshua chapter 1 gives us the contract between the Lord and his servant, laying out precisely what that obedience entailed. There shall not any man be able to stand before thee all the days of thy life. As I was with Moses, so I will be with thee. I will not fail thee, nor forsake thee. Only be thou strong and very courageous, that thou mayest observe to do according to all the law which Moses my servant commanded thee. Turn not from it to the right hand or to the left, that thou mayest prosper whithersoever thou goest. The Lord's gospel is often equated with a path, a physical track we must follow if we want to get where we're going. It's not a perfect metaphor, but it works for our purposes when we talk about how the gospel is fundamentally about getting us from here to somewhere else. The problem with stepping off the path isn't because there's nothing worth seeing outside of it, but because we're taken off course to where we want to go. When the Lord warns his servants not to stray left or right, it's because even the smallest deviations will leave us miles from our destination. Obedience to a commandment might seem simple at the first. Either we do it or we don't. But often the circumstances of our lives make it more complicated. Obeying commandments might require courage as we step out of line of what many people might expect of us, instead striving for the Lord's ideals. When we promise to stand with God, He promises to stand with us, giving us every support we need to fulfill the commandments He's given. Our ultimate destination is far in the future, requiring a lifetime and more of learning to prepare. For such a distinct destination, we need precision if we intend to end up right next to our heavenly parents. Obedience isn't required because heaven wants to teach us to be zealots for rules, but because exactness in our attitude and our actions prepares us for the future we want. Luckily, we're not asked to do this all by ourselves. God provides us with the strength and circumstances we need to help us grow and succeed. All it takes from us is courage and faith to follow. And that's the Good Word.
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3: 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So on May 27th, we're leaving on a 4-day bus tour exploring the places of the trail from Chimney Rock back. We'll see, hear, and feel what it was like. 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
0: 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Special music for a special day. And it's Memorial Day weekend. We thank you for joining us. This is Carl Watkins. These are the Sounds of Sunday.

The Tabernacle Choir and Orchestra with John Williams and Alan and Marilyn Bergman on the Sounds of Sunday with America, the Dream Goes On. We open the hour with Jennifer Joy Wilson and Craig Long singing He's Always There. Next, Liz Draper sings From God's Arms to My Arms to Yours from Micah MacLean. And we thank you once again for joining us. The Apostle Peter declared, And it shall come to pass in the last days, saith God, I will pour out my Spirit upon all flesh, and your sons and your daughters shall prophesy, and your young men shall see visions, and your old men shall dream dreams. Acts chapter 2. We know that we are now living in the last days when this prophecy is being fulfilled. This hour for Memorial Day weekend, Glenn Rawson shares a related experience of one young woman here on the Sounds of Sunday.

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1: 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I knew their praise was from

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Although I had so much to give, I found I'd lost the will to live. 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An angel found and cheered me on.

0: The Sounds of Sunday and Lauren Gruel with Wounds from Angie Killian. Before that, David Paul Smith performed The Diamond from Merrill Page and Brian Jensen. And Paul Cardall performed High on a Mountaintop. This is Carl Watkins. Thanks for listening. 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
1: This is a moment to reflect on the eternal joy that comes from Jesus Christ, as President Dieter F. Uchtdorf shares his testimony of our Savior's resurrection.
2: Despite the heaviness of their hearts and the unanswered questions in their minds, Mary and her companions made their way to the tomb. They didn't come expecting a miracle. They didn't come anticipating their questions would be answered. They came because of their immeasurable love and reverence for Jesus Christ. What Mary and those with her discovered on that Sunday morning changed the world forever. They found the stone rolled away from the tomb. But when they went in, they did not find the body of the Lord Jesus. While they were perplexed about this, behold, two men stood by them in dazzling apparel and said to them, "Why do you seek the living among the dead? He is not here, but has risen." This encounter at the empty tomb changed them forever. It changed the world. Many might picture Jesus as a carpenter from Nazareth or a traveling preacher from Galilee. They might note the significant influence he had on the world's religious history. But the bold message of the empty tomb is that Jesus Christ is not merely a historical figure. We do not seek him among the dead. He is risen. We understand he is not confined to the pages of a book any more than he was confined to the grave of stone. The scriptures teach us not only who Jesus was, but who he is. Because Jesus Christ conquered death, surely he can conquer any danger, confusion, or doubt we face. Heavenly messengers at the empty tomb gave Mary and her companions two invitations. First, come and see the place where the Lord lay. Second, go quickly and tell his disciples that he is risen from the dead. In time, the Savior echoed a similar invitation to all. Go into all the world and preach the gospel to every creature.
1: That was an excerpt from President Dieter F. Uchtdorf's talk, Encounter at the Empty Tomb. This is a moment to reflect.
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4: 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And oh, the stories that come from those who endured it. Volumes could be written about them. So on May 27th, we're leaving on a 4-day bus tour exploring the places of the trail from Chimney Rock back. 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For more information, go to TetonStageLines.com.
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0: 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Welcome back. From Suzanne Hodson, here's Becky Willard on The Sounds of Sunday.
1: I take

Thank you for joining us here on the Sounds of Sunday. This is Glenn Rawson. Tomorrow is Memorial Day. And since it is a sacred day, I would like to share a story that I think might have some relevance. I'm going to be perfectly honest with you, the doctor said. The only possible way to save your life is to perform an abortion. For a moment, time stood still for Helen. She wanted to live, and she had so much to live for. A loving husband, and a bright, beautiful 2.5-year-old daughter, and a successful, budding career as an author. Abortion. Ugh. I'll schedule you for Wednesday morning, the doctor continued. Be at the Memorial Hospital Tuesday afternoon at 4. Well, you can imagine, those words were hard for Helen. Especially hard for her. Because 5 previous pregnancies for her had ended between the 3rd and 5th month. Oh, how she wanted this baby. When she had gotten pregnant, she had gone straight to the doctor. But in spite of a doctor's care, her health had still declined. She had went from losing 35 pounds to having to

be fed intravenously, to now, to this, an ultimatum. It was her life or the life of her baby. She knew and understood that sometimes abortion was necessary to save a mother's life. But did that make it any easier for her? That night, as she agonized over what she was going to do, she had a most unusual dream. She dreamed that she was walking down a familiar street with her father, who had passed away some months before. He was wearing his old familiar straw hat pushed way back on his forehead, the way Mama didn't like it. There was even the familiar wrinkle in his trousers caused by a too big belly hanging over. Helen and her father walked along in comfortable, companionable silence until they came to the bridge over the river. "I must leave you now," Dad said. She clung more tightly to his arm, not wanting him to go. And then he said, "You can come with me if you want to. But if you go back and endure this thing to the end, you will have a beautiful daughter, and you will live to rear her to maturity." And with that, he was gone. Was it a dream? Was it really her father? Whatever it was, the next morning Helen called the doctor and canceled the appointment. Sometime later, Helen gave birth to a beautiful, perfectly formed little girl. They named her Sammy. That was 46 years ago. Helen lived to rear that beautiful little girl to become a happily married mother of three children herself. That little girl has been a great blessing in the lives of many people. Now, I want you to know something. We do not live alone in this world. There are those of our families who love us now more than ever they did in mortality. They know us, and they know our struggles. And oftentimes, by the grace of God, it is given to them to return and guide us, whether we see them or not. God bless you.

I was walking home from school on a cold winter day. 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It was getting late, and I was scared and alone. But then a kind old man took my hand and led me home.

Alabama on the Sounds of Sunday with Angels Among Us. And now here are Kenneth Cope, Julie Diaz-Avedo, and Michael Webb.

The destiny of man and of nations is always being decided. Is it not time that God sent out a great army to revive a dying world? We may not be responsible for past generations, but we cannot escape the full responsibility for this one. Our time has come. And though we may not remember this hour, this commitment, we must not fail. When in doubt, we must look upward. When we fall, we must seek mercy. For this is our charge, our privilege, our sacred duty, to gather our brothers and sisters and return with honor.

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0: The Sounds of Sunday and Mike Tykert, Is This the Straw? Before that, the Tabernacle Choir and Orchestra performed He Shall Feed His Flock. And Kenneth Cope, Julie D'Acevedo, and Micah Webb sang Return with Honor from EFY 1995. The Glenn Rawson story was called Sammy, Gift of God, with scoring music from Jay Richards' Passages. 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Please stay tuned. Next, Sarah and Camry Arkell sing God Gives Thanks for You as we begin next hour. And now here's Stephen Perry on The Sounds of Sunday.
1: On today's Good Word, we're talking about navigating blind corners and looking forward to the future. In architecture, one aspect we often forget if we're not educated is the impact of sound. More than we might notice, noise helps us shape our environment, telling us where other people are and if they're moving further or closer to us. Unless the design of a building completely muffles sound, we can usually tell when someone else is coming around a corner. Deaf communities have noted that this makes some spaces particularly hostile to those who are hard of hearing, since they don't get the information that lets them navigate that space safely. One solution by architects has been to eliminate blind corners altogether, either curving the passage around turns or installing glass instead of opaque walls. A hard 90-degree angled corner can hide exactly what's in front of us, giving credibility to the cliché that you never know what's just around the corner. The hard thing about living in the present is we can understand the past, but still not predict the future very reliably. Perhaps that's what frustrates heaven when we stop praying for or expecting miracles. Our mortal experiences may have prepared us not to hope for miracles, but we're not the only ones who decide what the future can and can't hold. The Israelites in the time of the prophet Joshua were much more accustomed to miracles of all kinds. After escaping Egypt and 40 years in the wilderness, the children of Israel had learned the importance of trusting God. They had built that into their hearts. In Joshua chapter 3, the prophet reminds the people of God how important obedience and preparation is in the face of miracles to come. And Joshua said to the people, "Sanctify yourselves, for tomorrow the Lord will do wonders among you." And Joshua spake unto the priests, saying, "Take up the Ark of the Covenant and pass over before the people." And they took up the Ark of the Covenant and went before the people. Many of the scriptures seem distant in place and time, full of people who seem to have a totally different relationship to God than the one we know. But God is the same for all of His children, no matter location or time. Joshua's words applied to that specific time he was part of, but they're included in scripture because they apply to us today. We can't know precisely what our future holds, but we do have some control over our actions to prepare for it. God is eager to perform miracles on behalf of His children. We can only access that power when we make ourselves ready in His eyes. That doesn't mean, are we valuable to Him or not, or are we perfect? He simply requires that we be obedient to His words. There's a tendency to view the future as something completely scary or some perfect utopia. While the Gospel of Jesus tells us that there is a bright future waiting, it also asks us to prepare actively for a distant and immediate future, purifying our hearts as we strive to become like our Savior. The future is not bleak or distant. Wonders await those who walk in the path that the Lord has prepared. And that's the Good Word.
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3: 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Special music for a special day and a very happy Memorial Day weekend to you. This is Carl Watkins. 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

0: The Tabernacle Choir and Orchestra on the Sounds of Sunday with I Believe in Christ. And we open the hour with Sarah and Camry Arkell singing God Gives Thanks for You, playing that especially for Shay Lynn, who's caring for one of her old friends, Debbie Moore, in a recovery facility. And we thank you, Shay Lynn, for your kind service. The prophet Moroni recorded, "Wherefore, my beloved brethren, have miracles ceased because Christ hath ascended into heaven and hath sat down on the right hand of God? Behold, I say unto you, nay, neither have angels ceased to minister unto the children of men." Moroni chapter 7. And just who are these ministering angels? In observance of Memorial Day tomorrow, this hour Glenn Rawson shares a related story here on the Sounds of Sunday. Next, Wayne Burton and Rebecca Lopez sing One by One. Wayne tells us the story behind the song.
1: One by One is one of the earlier tracks that was written on this album, and I've had it on YouTube for a little while now because of the pioneer message. It was inspired by the story of the handcart companies coming and being stuck at the Sweetwater River and being really stranded and having no options. The story tells that there were a group of rescuers that came, and some of the young men or older teenagers actually assisted those people across that freezing river. And it's a story that I've known for a long time that's really touched me as far as sacrifice and cause that people in the gospel have. It's a track that was arranged orchestrally by Kenneth Cope and has Rebecca Lopez on the track with me, and one that I want to share every Pioneer Day and hopefully through the rest of the year as well. It's called One by One.
2: In November 1856, pioneers in the Martin Handcart Company were caught by deep snow and cold weather in the mountains of Wyoming. They had already lost many of their members along the way to cold and disease. Starving and fatigued, they met the icy Sweetwater River and felt that they could go no further. Grown men sat on the frozen ground and cried with their wives and children. Then, to their amazement, rescuers appeared on the horizon. Three 18-year-old young men stepped forward

0: The Sounds of Sunday and Amy Whitcomb, He Said I Will Be Your Light from Vivian Lane. Before that, Gar Smith performed My Heavenly Father Loves Me. This is Carl Watkins. 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
1: This is a moment to reflect on the process of spiritual refinement, as President Emily Bell Freeman teaches that in trying times, Jesus Christ is leading the way.
2: Isn't it amazing how you can go from best day to worst day in a matter of minutes? This is mortality, a proving ground, a place designed for growth. I have learned that God allows mortality to do its work in us, and that includes both best days and worst days. How do we get through those days? When Jesus came into the coasts of Caesarea Philippi, he asked his disciples, "Whom say ye that I am?" They had seen empty nets filled, storms at sea calmed, loaves multiplied, and the dead raised. When Peter answered, "Thou art the Christ, the Son of the living God," Jesus responded, "Blessed art thou, Simon. Flesh and blood hath not revealed it unto thee, but my Father which is in heaven." That day must have felt like a best day. The Spirit confirmed an eternal truth, and Peter courageously bore testimony of it. But only three verses later, a shift occurred. As Jesus began to speak of his coming death, Peter rebuked him, saying, "This shall not be. Get thee behind me, Satan," was the Savior's immediate response. Peter had good intentions. He didn't want the Savior to die, but he misunderstood God's plan for his son. Peter's story went from best day to worst day in a matter of three verses. From Peter's story, we learn that our understanding of eternal truth is not forged in a single moment. Testimony is built over time, day after day, both best days and worst. In Matthew 14, Peter and the other disciples were caught in a storm when Jesus approached the ship. Peter cried out, "Lord, if it be thou, bid me come unto thee on the water." And Jesus answered with an invitation, "Come." So Peter stepped out of the boat. He walked on the water to go to Jesus. Best day. But in the very next verse, we read that Peter saw the wind, became afraid, and began to sink. Worst day in a matter of moments. Have you ever accepted an invitation from the Lord and then felt unequal to the task? We all know what it is to doubt, to experience sinking moments. But notice where Jesus was when Peter accepted the invitation that seemed too big. He wasn't shouting instructions from the shore or offering advice from the safety of the boat. He was in the water with Peter, within reaching distance. As you accept the Lord's invitations on both your best days and your worst, the same will be true for you.
1: That was an excerpt from President Emily Bell Freeman's talk, Best Days and Worst Days. This is a moment to reflect.
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1: 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Welcome back. Here's Curtis Royer on The Sounds of Sunday.

Welcome to the Sounds of Sunday. This is Glenn Rawson. October the 11th, 1997, dawned a typical Saturday morning for Joyce. As she went for an early morning walk, her thoughts were of how happy she was and how blessed. She thought of Max, her beloved husband, and how much they had grown together, and how the last few years had been the happiest of her life. As the day progressed, Joyce became involved in the normal Saturday jobs. Max was across the state attending an education conference and would be back late that afternoon. She was excited to have him home. However, around 3:45 that afternoon, the doorbell rang. When Joyce came to the door, she was met by four close friends and a city police officer. The most awful feeling came over her. She asked them to tell her what she already knew. They explained that Max had been killed in an accident that afternoon. Joyce said, "My worst nightmare was real. At first, I didn't think I had heard right. How could that be? Things like this didn't happen to me, but to someone else." I remember crying, she said, until no more tears would come. Calls went out and family and friends gathered. Finally that night, sometime after 1 a.m., after they had finally made contact with all the family, Joyce went to bed, but not to sleep. She tossed, turned, cried, and wondered if she would just wake up and this would all be an awful dream. Then sometime just before dawn, a very special thing happened. Max came to her. She didn't see him. She didn't have to. He was there. She sensed his presence.

Now, Max had never been a very good singer, but he did have three favorite songs, one of which was the great anthem of the pioneers, "Come, Come, Ye Saints." A feeling of love and peace came over Joyce as she heard or felt Max sing. Why should we mourn or think our lot is hard? 'Tis not so. All is right. And so it was. Somehow she was given to know that he was happy, that it hadn't been his choice to leave, but she also knew that he didn't want to come back. Since that sad day, the saddest of her life, Joyce has never felt closer to her Savior, and Max's presence has been with members of the family several times, administering much-needed comfort. Now, in closing, and to make my point why I tell this very personal story, may I share an experience? Not long ago, as my family was gathered one evening, we got into a discussion about the second coming of Christ. My older children were peppering me with questions about it, and they were hard. Suddenly, my 6-year-old daughter, Hannah, who was sitting on my lap and who I suppose was just a little bored with the present topic, reached up and grabbed my head and pulled it down where she could speak in my ear. "Daddy," she said, "when you die, will you be my guardian angel?" Well, it took a minute for me to answer. As I did so, a wonderful feeling came over me. "Honey," I said, "there's no place I'd rather be."

0: The sounds of Sunday and Inside Out with Give Said the Little Stream. Before that, the Tabernacle Choir and Orchestra performed Shenandoah, and Mercy River sang My Heavenly Father Loves Me. The Glenn Rawson story was called Max and Joyce, with scoring music from Jay Richards' Passages. 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This is Carl Watkins. Thanks for listening. Please remember that the fate of America is in the hands of God. Please pray for our leaders, for the survival of our Constitution, and for the return of our Savior to bring eternal peace to this troubled world. And this Memorial Day weekend, please thank God for those who gave their lives for our freedom. We begin next hour with Daniel Beck singing I Fell to My Knees here on the Sounds of Sunday. If you're planning a trip to Yellowstone or Jackson, make it a romantic adventure by staying at the Black Swan Inn in Pocatello, Idaho, or the Destinations Inn in Idaho Falls, both just off I-15.
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4: Years ago, our family had a little black dog, a toy poodle named Lady. Lady was smart, energetic, and great at fetching a ball. She was willing to retrieve a ball anytime, any place, and for as long as anyone was willing to throw one. One day, after repeatedly throwing a ball for her to fetch, I decided to throw two balls at the same time, one blue and one yellow. Lady chased after the blue ball, picked it up, began running back to me, and then saw the yellow ball. She dropped the blue ball, dashed the yellow ball, picked it up, and started back to me. Then she seemed to think of the blue ball, dropped the yellow ball, turned around, ran back to the blue ball, picked it up, and began returning. As she was passing the yellow ball, she stopped, dropped the blue ball, picked up the yellow ball, and resumed running back. Then she dropped the yellow ball, turned around, scampered back to the blue ball, picked it up, and began running to me. As Lady passed the yellow ball again, she came to a screeching halt. She dropped the blue ball, looked back and forth from the blue ball to the yellow ball, then she gave up, walked to her basket, and lay down. For Lady, two balls were too many. She became confused, overwhelmed, and discouraged. In our lives, we need to deal not just with blue and yellow concerns, but also red and green, orange and purple, polka dots and stripes, and every possible combination. We may feel like Lady, overwhelmed and discouraged, and just want to crawl back into bed. I can't add more time to your days or eliminate the many concerns modern life brings, but I can offer this counsel. Not all matters are of equal value, and maintaining an eternal perspective helps us prioritize the things that are of greatest value. On this Easter Sunday, let's consider why focusing on Jesus Christ and the infinite virtue of his great atoning sacrifice is of greatest value and helps us no matter how many other concerns we must manage. His life, his mission, and the fruits of his atonement bless us infinitely and daily. Jesus lived and died to do his Father's will. His infinite atonement The series of events he experienced from Gethsemane through his death on the cross and on to his glorious resurrection is central to Heavenly Father's plan for our salvation. The plan depended on Jesus Christ. There was no alternative. He completed the atonement and thereby received all power in heaven and in earth. Because of the merits, mercy, and grace of Jesus Christ, we can return home to our Heavenly Father and live in His presence. This is only possible through Jesus Christ. The Savior Himself said, "I am the way, the truth, and the life. No man cometh unto the Father but by me." Jesus, who leads us to salvation, has the power to do for us what we can't do for ourselves because he completed his atonement. Reflect on these reasons we celebrate Easter. First, Jesus Christ conquered death. He literally rose from the tomb. Because of him, resurrection is a universal and unconditional gift for everyone who comes to earth. Death isn't the end, because the spirit and the body will be reunited, never again to be divided. Second, Jesus Christ has both the power and the desire to save us from our sins. Because of Jesus Christ, when we repent and follow him, immediately will the great plan of redemption be brought about unto us. The Redeemer suffered the punishment for everyone's sins, transgressions, and mistakes. He can and will declare guiltless all who repent and believe on his name and follow the covenant path and strive to endure to the end. All mankind may be saved because of him and his atoning sacrifice. All means everyone. If everyone, then anyone. If anyone, then even one. And if even one, then even you. Jesus Christ has infinite capacity to forgive, promising that as often as my people repent, will I forgive them their trespasses against me. Because of Jesus Christ, sins for which we have sincerely repented leave no spiritual scar, track, or trace. There is no scarlet letter to wear, now or in the eternities. When we repent with real intent, the entirety of our sin, not just a part, is figuratively nailed to the cross, and we no longer bear its spiritual consequences. After we've repented, we owe no more to justice because Jesus has paid the debt. He pardons us from deserved punishment. We're forgiven. Our hearts and hands are made clean, and the Lord remembers our sins no more. The Lord our God is mighty. He will save, and he will rejoice over us. Third, Jesus Christ understands our challenges, having taken on not only our sins, but also our griefs, sicknesses, and frailties. Because he endured and completed the infinite atoning sacrifice, he empathizes perfectly with us. He can calm our anguish and offers gentle peace for our beseeching. He and only he can consider every factor that shapes who we are, our genetics, intellectual abilities, traditions, experiences, mental and emotional conditions, and every other circumstance that affects who we are. He and only he will eventually judge us according to our works, according to the desire of our hearts. Because of Jesus Christ, all that's unfair in life can and will be made right. He'll consecrate our afflictions for our gain. He'll sanctify to us our deepest distress. He'll fill with sweet a bitter cup. He will dependably and consistently make us whole. If we let him, will suffer no manner of afflictions save it's swallowed up in the joy of Christ. Focusing on the Savior, his infinite atonement, and what he's done for us will bring joy and clarity into our lives, no matter how many other concerns we have. This is why ancient and modern prophets have, and always will, direct us to Christ. You may remember that President Russell M. Nelson taught, whatever questions or problems you have, the answer is always found in the life and teachings of Jesus Christ. And President Dallin H. Oaks, the Lord's living prophet today, simply declared, Jesus Christ is the way. You need not be like our little dog lady, confused, discouraged, and overwhelmed when facing too many balls. You don't need to crawl back to bed and cower. Instead, keep your eye on the ball. Focus on the Savior. Seek for the precious gifts his atonement can impart. Then you can joyfully and confidently sing with the children, I will trust in Jesus. I will hear his call. He will never leave me, even when I fall. Jesus gives me power, lifts and comforts me, helping me to live and grow eternally. Because Jesus Christ completed the atonement, he has the power to help you along your earthly journey and to redeem you from death, both physical and spiritual. Celebrate the joyous message of Easter every day by reflecting every day on the blessings you receive because of him. Open wide your broken heart and let your Savior in. On this Easter morning, I add my witness of the great and wonderful love made manifest by the Father and the Son in the coming of the Redeemer into the world. Jesus Christ is the resurrection and the life, the only begotten of the Father, the worthy Lamb who was slain, our Redeemer, our Savior, our Advocate, and most assuredly, the risen Lord. He lives, who once was dead. In the name of Jesus Christ, amen.
0: Dale G. Renlund from the April 5th, 2026 General Conference. The Sounds of Sunday for May 24th, 2026, Hour 1. Setting the tone for your Sabbath day, we thank you for joining us once again. This is Carl Watkins. You're listening to The Sounds of Sunday.

The Tabernacle Choir and Orchestra on the Sounds of Sunday with a prayer. And we open the hour with Daniel Beck singing I Fell on My Knees from Julie Turnbow. Next, Felicia Sorensen sings The Light Within from Janice Capperi. And we thank you once again for joining us. Please invite your family and friends along anywhere in the world by listening online. Jesus said, "The things which are impossible with men are possible with God." Luke chapter 18. So even when great storms threaten our very lives, God can protect us and give us strength to accomplish His purposes. This hour, Glenn Rawson shares a related story of one such man who was in the service of God here on the Sounds of Sunday.

0: The sounds of Sunday and Enoch Train with a breeze among the branches. Before that, Trevor Brent Taylor performed We Thank Thee, O God, for a Prophet and Come Thou Fount. This is Carl Watkins thanking you for listening. 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Next, the Stephen Hall Chorus performs By His Stripes. Then we'll hear from Glenn Rawson here on The Sounds of Sunday.
1: This is a moment to reflect on belonging, as Elder Gerard Cossé recounts the commandment to love all, even those we may not know.
2: Are we selective or exclusive in determining who deserves our love, or do we extend Christ-like love to all with whom we associate? The Lord asks, if ye salute your brethren only, what do ye more than others? To him, all people upon this earth are our neighbors. There are no strangers or outcasts, only brothers and sisters. Discipleship was never meant to be a comfortable circle of familiar friends focused on their own interests. Rather, our congregations are a beautiful mosaic enriched by diverse backgrounds, cultures, and experiences, yet united in devotion to Christ. Service and the church expands our circle of love and widens our associations. We meet people from all walks of life, new friends, brothers and sisters in need, recent converts, and missionary or ministering companions. We don't serve only those we already love. Rather, we come to love people as we serve them. Do we interact superficially with others, or do we genuinely seek to know and care for each person we meet? Though he was often surrounded by multitudes, the Savior always gave his full attention to the one sheep, one leper, one Samaritan woman, one little child, one soul at a time. In his love, no one was ever lost in the crowd. Through my service, both in and out of the church, I've learned that even those people who at first seemed insignificant have become some of the most remarkable and uplifting individuals I know. There is wonderful depth, so much to love in every soul. My dear brothers and sisters, as one of his special witnesses, I testify that our Savior Jesus Christ loves us more than we can ever imagine. In the words of the hymn, "For his eye is on the sparrow, and I know he watches me." May we follow the Lord's perfect example and learn to love all and to love each, just as he does.
1: That was an excerpt from Elder Gerard Cossé's talk, Love All, Love Each. This is a moment to reflect.
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And once per day,

I'm Glenn Rawson, and welcome. Is anything too hard for the Lord? Elder Pratt was called to serve as a missionary in Toronto, Canada. He and a companion traveled into Canada via Niagara Falls, where they stopped and marveled at the wonders of God's hands in creation. Elder Pratt then arrived in Hamilton, Ontario. Here he found a flourishing community, but he was bound for Toronto on the other side of the lake. Now, if he walked around the lake, it would take days and be an arduous journey. If he took passage across the lake, he would be there by day's end. The problem, he was out of money. Under these circumstances, he wrote, I pondered what I should do. I had many times received answers to prayer in such matters, but now it seemed hard to exercise faith because I was among strangers and entirely unknown. How could the Lord possibly help him? No one in the town knew him. Nonetheless, at the Spirit's urging, the missionary retired to a secret place in the woods to pray for the money to make the boat journey across the lake. Upon concluding the prayer, he returned to Hamilton and began to talk to people. I had not tarried many minutes, he said, before I was accosted by a stranger who inquired my name and where I was going. He also asked me if I did not want some money.

Pratt said yes, whereupon the man gave him $10 and a letter of introduction to a man named Taylor in Toronto. Elder Pratt arrived in Toronto that very night, called on the Taylors, and put up for the night. The next morning, he traveled throughout the city seeking to establish contacts to begin his work, but no one would allow him to preach, nor would anyone open their houses, their churches, nothing to him. He had been promised great success in this city, and yet he could not so much as open a conversation with anyone in the town. Once again, he retired to the woods and poured out his heart to God. "I had exhausted my influence and power without effect," he said. Upon the close of the prayer, he returned to the city, and having no other recourse, went to the home of the Taylors to collect his bag and be on his way. Just then, a woman entered the home. Her name was Isabella Walton. The Taylors explained to her Elder Pratt's presence, and upon hearing the tale, she said, "Passing your door, the Spirit bade me go in. But I said to myself, 'I will go in when I return.' But the Spirit said unto me, 'Go in now.' I accordingly came in, and I am glad that I did so. Tell the stranger he is welcome to my house. I am a widow, but I have a spare room and bed and food in plenty. He shall have a home at my house and a room to preach in just when he pleases. I feel by the Spirit that he is a man sent by the Lord with a message which will do us good." That very night, Isabella Walton took Elder Pratt to her home, invited all her friends and relatives, and with them listened attentively to his message. Like a sunrise over the mountain, it was the opening of a miracle in Canada and subsequently in England. From that night forward, the work grew until Elder Pratt had to request help to get it done. Hundreds and finally thousands joined the church because of that mission. That praying missionary was Elder Parley P. Pratt. The year was 1836, and among the converts made, Isabella Walton, Joseph, Mary, and Mercy Fielding, and John and Leonora Taylor. Indeed, my friends, nothing is too hard for the Lord, if we ask.

Tammy Sorensen and Judd Mayer on The Sounds of Sunday, Will He Really Answer Me from Michael McLean. Now here's the Tabernacle Choir and Orchestra.

0: The Sounds of Sunday and Roger and Melanie Hoffman with Pure in Heart. Before that, Lori Kerrigan sang Standing at the Door, and the Tabernacle Choir and Orchestra performed When He Comes Again. The Glenn Rawson story was called Nothing Too Hard for the Lord, with scoring music from Paul Cardall's 40 Hymns for 40 Days. 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Please stay tuned. We begin next hour with Brindy Quadra and Grace Parsons singing For Such a Time as This. And now here's Stephen Perry on The Sounds of Sunday.
1: Today on The Good Word, we're talking about ranking fruit jam and the daily choices we make to follow the Lord. In 1991, Timothy Wilson, a psychologist at the University of Virginia, published a study about strawberry jam and the paralyzing power of choice. When students were asked to rank strawberry jams, the average student tended to agree with the expert ranking they had seen that had been published a few years before. When they tried to pin these students down, they talked about consistency or sweetness and color or other choices and ended up feeling trapped trying to figure it all out. This pattern of frustration in the face of analyzing a wall of decisions is common. It's called choice paralysis. One effective way to choose between several possibilities is comparison. This is why ranking the strawberry jams in order of how they liked them was pretty easy. Easier, at least, than explaining their choices. There's no need to deeply analyze each option, determining their costs and benefits. You just have to pick the one that you like best. Our choices govern our present and determine our future, so making wise decisions rather than popular or quick ones can protect us. This is the gravity of the decision that the prophet Joshua asked the people of Israel to make in chapter 24 of the book of Joshua. Whenever faced with a new challenge or trial, the Israelites tended to doubt the power that had gotten them this far. They constantly had to remake the choice to follow the Lord every time they wavered. And here Joshua is asking for a final decision. From now on, will they remain true and loyal to the God they choose? Now therefore, fear the Lord and serve Him in sincerity and in truth, and put away the gods which your fathers served on the other side of the flood and in Egypt, and serve ye the Lord. And if it seem evil unto you to serve the Lord, choose you this day whom ye will serve, whether the gods which your fathers served that were on the other side of the flood, or the gods of the Amorites in whose land ye dwell. But as for me and my house, we will serve the Lord. To Joshua the prophet, the choice was very simple, either the Lord or some other way. Whether the gods from before the flood or the gods of the Amorites or some other deities, it was all the same to him. Israel could either choose to serve the God of their fathers or some false god made by the hands of men. If they didn't choose the Lord, it didn't really matter which of the other choices they picked. The Lord of Israel had proven his power and love for his children time and time again, as none of the false deities had been able to do. To Joshua, this choice was obvious, but it was time for the rest of Israel to decide. The choice to follow the Lord is both a singular and a daily decision. The first decision to step on the path marks a monumental change in our lives, but following the Lord is a lifetime commitment. We choose to follow the Lord in our covenants made through baptism, but we renew that promise weekly. In the end, it's a comparison between what our life would be with the Lord versus what it would be without Him. The what, where, how, and why of choosing is always ours and ours alone, since agency is the greatest of the gifts God has given us. And that's The Good Word.
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0: 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Special music for a special day. And we thank you once again for joining us. This is Carl Watkins. 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

The Tabernacle Choir and Orchestra on the Sounds of Sunday with Softly and Tenderly. And we open the hour with Brindy Quadra and Grace Parsons singing For Such a Time as This from Julie Turnbow. Next, Afterglow sings The Greatest Gift. And we thank you once again for joining us. Please invite your family and friends along anywhere in the world by listening online. Jesus said, "This is my commandment, that ye love one another as I have loved you. Greater love hath no man than this, that a man lay down his life for his friends." John chapter 15. This Memorial Day weekend, may we always remember those who gave their very lives for our God-given freedoms. This hour, Glenn Rawson shares a related story here on the Sounds of Sunday.

0: The Sounds of Sunday and Inside Out, and We'll Bring the World His Truth. Before that, Lindsey Stirling performed Alleluia. This is Carl Watkins thanking you for listening. 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See the excellent inspirational videos we have posted on our homepage, including the divinely inspired Constitution by President Dallin H. Oaks and What is America's True Form of Government. Next, Kristen Bodine Scott and Yaphet Busto sing The Miracle. Then we'll hear from Glenn Rawson here on The Sounds of Sunday.
1: This is a moment to reflect on hope, as Elder Clement M. Matsuwakatada teaches that God has a way prepared, even when, to our eyes, the outlook is foggy.
2: He who descended below all things knows how to heal your broken heart and make you whole again. Trust his promise that the sun will rise again for you. Tomorrow will be better than today. I learned this more deeply during a difficult season of my life. Early in my service as a young stake president, as my wife, Busi, and I were raising our family, it felt as though one challenge followed another. We had just buried my mother. 2 weeks later, we stood at a graveside, this time with my counselor mourning his teenage son. Work pressures felt overwhelming, and I began to wonder if I was measuring up at home, at work, and before the Lord. My prayers were best expressed in the primary song, "Heavenly Father, are you really there? And do you hear and answer every child's prayer?" My answer came in an unexpected way. One Sunday, while driving to a ward conference, I poured my heart out to the Lord. When I arrived at the meeting house, a bright-eyed primary boy stopped me and said, "We need to talk." With a very serious look on his face, he asked almost in a scolding voice, "When are you going to stop being a naughty boy?" I knew I was in some kind of trouble. Before I could respond, he added, "Every morning and every night, my parents ask us to pray for you." I will never be able to fully describe what I felt as I stood there. I felt seen, I felt loved, I felt known. I felt that I was not alone. And as I looked into that child's eyes, I felt the warmth of the Savior's love. To the Savior, we are never lost in the crowd. He knows how to reach us through a hymn, a smile, a kind word, and sometimes through people we least expect. Just as that family prayed for me, there is someone praying for you. Please remember, your pain is not a sign that God does not love you. He truly does.
1: That was an excerpt from Elder Clement M. Matsuwakatada's talk, "He Knows You by Name." This is a moment to reflect.
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Welcome back. Here are Kristen Bodine Scott and Yvette Bustos on The Sounds of Sunday.

Thank you for making us a part of your Sabbath day. This is Glenn Rawson. It was once said, all these things shall give thee experience and shall be for thy good. May I illustrate what I mean? June 1944. Allied forces landed on the beaches of Normandy, France, in an effort to liberate war-torn Europe. 9,386 soldiers lost their lives in that offensive, 3,000 on Omaha Beach alone. It was a terrible price. 54 years later, two dear friends of mine stood on the cliffs overlooking those same beaches while vacationing in Europe. As part of their tour, they went through a memorial center and were privileged to see photographs of the actual scenes of that battle. As Shane stood near the displays, an older man walked up and stood near him, also looking at the photographs. He started to speak. "I remember," he said, and then his voice choked off, and he was unable to continue. His head was bowed, and tears came from his eyes. A few minutes later, my friends were

escorted into a small theater. They were shown film footage of the battle. They watched as wave after wave of men attempted to come ashore and were blown out of the water by the huge German guns mounted on the cliffs. It was not a dramatic reenactment. The destruction and the bodies were real. Sitting near them was a little boy of about 5 years of age. While he watched, he pointed his finger at the screen like a pistol and imitated the sounds of the guns, bang, bang, bang, all the while giggling and laughing and having the time of his life. To him, it was just another violent movie. By contrast, 6 seats away sat another elderly gentleman. He, too, watched the movie. But his face was somber, ridden with pain and streaked with tears. Each scene that played out before him of men fighting and dying represented life that he had lived and friends that he had loved. Because he had experienced it, he understood and appreciated it in a deeper and a more lasting way. He knew the price of freedom. Well, my friends were profoundly moved by their experience. Normandy became the highlight of their tour of France. Normandy became more than just sterile textbook history. For the first time in their lives, it became personal and real. My dear friends, I know it's hard, but I hope we would be more grateful for life's experiences, even and especially the painful ones, the opposition. There may seem no logical good to come from them now, but I promise you, from them will come understanding, empathy, patience, and most of all, if we endure it well, a Christ-like character. Have a good day.

0: The Sounds of Sunday and Chad Neth with All Times, All Things, All Places from EFY 2006. Before that, the Tabernacle Choir and Orchestra performed Our Savior's Love, and Wanda Lindstrom sang Angels on Tiptoe from Kathleen Holyoke. The Glenn Rawson story was called Normandy, with scoring music from Michael Levitt. 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Next, Jerrica Jameson sings No Matter What You've Done as we begin next hour here on the Sounds of Sunday.
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2: Happy Easter. I rejoice with you in the gospel of Jesus Christ. When our daughter Jasmine was 14 years old, she described General Conference as a gathering where prophets, seers, and revelators testify of Jesus Christ and teach his doctrine so simply that it cannot be misunderstood. Even simple messages can be made clearer when seeing a sign like this one. We should know to stop. However, in the beautiful Philippines, they made the message much more direct. Full stop. And in Missouri, they went one step further. Really, you gotta stop. How grateful we are for living prophets and apostles who speak with simplicity and clarity, whose collective voices invite us to come unto Christ. In the book of Moses, we read of a secret experience. Moses beheld the earth and many lands, yea, even all of it. He saw its inhabitants, and their numbers were great, even numberless as the sand upon the seashore. Overwhelmed by this vision, Moses asked two profound questions to God. Why and by what means? In other words, he wanted to understand the purpose. The Lord answered, "For mine own purpose have I made these things, to bring to pass the immortality and eternal life of men." The prophet Nephi later testified, "For he denieth none that come unto him, and all are alike unto God." How is this purpose fulfilled? Because of Jesus Christ and his atonement, all can receive the gift of eternal life, which includes living in God's presence eternally as families. 6 months ago, our prophet, President Dallin H. Oaks, taught, "The doctrine of the Church of Jesus Christ of Latter-day Saints centers on the family. Essential to our doctrine on the family is the temple. The ordinances received there enable us to return as eternal families to the presence of our Heavenly Father. The gospel plan is implemented through our mortal families, and its intended destiny is to exalt the children of God in eternal families." Close quote. The Lord has also declared that marriage is ordained of God, that the earth might answer the end of its creation, and without the sealing authority needed to enter this eternal covenant that unites families forever, the whole earth would be utterly wasted at his coming. The temple stands as a symbol of hope, not pressure. The crowning ordinance of temple sealings invite us into the divine order of God. The gospel of Jesus Christ is not a wedge to divide families, but a bridge to unite them eternally. We must ensure that our discipleship reflects the Savior's patience, his gentleness, and his perfect love. My dear brothers and sisters, some of you are from families yet to be sealed in the temple. Some of you who are listening are not members of the church. Others of you who are members of the church may have spouses not of our faith. Today, I say to each of you, you are essential to God's plan. May I share a few sacred stories of patience, agency, and the quiet, persistent invitation to come unto Christ together. In New Zealand, Danny and Alex were childhood friends who attended different churches. Religion had never been discussed during their dating years, but after they were married, there was a dilemma. Which church should they attend? At one point, the husband, who was a member of the church, felt he could not continue living in a way that felt divided. His father gave him simple counsel: keep going to church, they are your family. He listened. 2 years later, his wife chose to be baptized. In time, they were sealed in the house of the Lord. They chose to come unto Christ together. In Brisbane, Australia, a 7-year-old boy pleaded with his father to join the church so he could baptize him. While his father had attended church for several years, he had not taken the step to be baptized. When I met with them, I extended a bold invitation to the dad to accept his son's loving request. He gently declined. And yet, the love remains. The invitation and agency remain. Sometimes, the seed is planted long before it breaks the soil. In Farmington, Utah, Bob Hessenjäger, who was not yet a member of the church, his wife Marlene was devoted to the gospel and honored her covenants. Bob was serving and helping in the local ward. One day, the stake president asked Bob, "Are you aware that your wife longs to attend the temple, but still waits, not wanting to hurt you?" Bob wept when he was told this. Then he gave his full support. Marlene received her endowment and began attending the temple regularly. Then one day, a young missionary simply suggested Bob be baptized on a specific date. In Bob's words, "I felt the Holy Ghost. I felt warmth and joy and peace. I finally had my answer." Bob was baptized. He and Marlene were sealed 3 months before he passed away. Brothers and sisters, the Lord honors patient faith, and it is never too late for miracles. In Fiji, a faithful wife waited 8 long years for her husband to join the church, 8 years of attending church alone, while her husband remained uninterested and hesitant. Yet she did not withdraw or resent. She served. When the wife received her patriarchal blessing, she was promised that if she remained true and faithful, a day would come when her husband would take her to the temple to be sealed for time and all eternity. Over 8 years and 24 missionaries later, the husband was baptized and the couple was sealed in the house of the Lord. To be clearer, I should say, my wife, Anita, and I were sealed in the house of the Lord. My only regret, I wish I had been baptized sooner. Brothers and sisters, God keeps his promises, but in his timing. These stories are not about statistics. They are about souls. Eyewitness that Heavenly Father and Jesus Christ know every family represented in these stories. They know the tears, the prayers, and the patience. They know the feelings of every waiting spouse, every praying heart, and every child. They know every sacred promise. These things remind us that conversion is personal, timing is individual, agency is sacred. To those in part member families, do not lose heart. To those who are waiting, do not give up. To those who are invited, know that the invitation is rooted in Christ-like love. To all members of the church, let's continue to minister one by one and ensure that no one sits alone. The Savior never forces. He invites, he blesses, he fulfills promises according to faith and faithfulness. This month, as we celebrate and remember the resurrection of our Savior, I invite us to make a commitment and choose to come unto Christ together eternity shall be your reward. In the name of Jesus Christ. Amen.
0: Taniela Biwakola from the April 5th, 2026 General Conference. The Sounds of Sunday for May 24th, 2026, Hour 3. Welcome once again, and thank you for joining us on this Memorial Day weekend. This is Carl Watkins. You're listening to The Sounds of Sunday.

the Tabernacle Choir and Orchestra on the Sounds of Sunday with How Great Thou Art. We open the hour with Jerrica Jameson singing No Matter What You've Done from Joneil Bravo. Next, the Kenneth Cope Chorus sings Alleluia, and we thank you once again for joining us. It is written, For after much tribulation come the blessings. Wherefore the day cometh that ye shall be crowned with much glory. The hour is not yet, but is nigh at hand. Doctrine and Covenants, section 58. So we must always remember that the sacrifices we make for the causes of righteousness will someday be rewarded. Our pioneer ancestors sacrificed much for righteous causes. And this hour, Glenn Rawson details one such story from a young mother that should never be forgotten here on the Sounds of Sunday.

0: The sounds of Sunday and Janie Killian and Tanui Wanau with Always Remember. Before that, Josh Page performed I Know That My Redeemer Lives. 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And President Dallin H. Oaks, Preparing for the Second Coming. And please invite your family and friends to join with us anywhere in the world by listening online. Next, Curtis Royer performs Beggars. Then we'll hear from Glenn Rawson here on the Sounds of Sunday.
1: This is a moment to reflect on Jesus Christ, as Elder Ulysses Soares teaches that it is in Jesus alone that we might find lasting solace.
2: Throughout his ministry, the Savior spoke on several occasions the sacred words, I am, using sublime metaphors to bear witness of who he eternally is, the great Jehovah of the Old Testament, the Son of God, the promised Messiah. Among these declarations is one of the most solemn and tender teachings of his ministry, spoken on the night preceding his suffering and death. I am the true vine. Ye are the branches. He that abideth in me, and I in him, the same bringeth forth much fruit. For without me, ye can do nothing. In a world of many voices, remaining connected to the true vine is not merely desirable. It is essential to our spiritual survival. Those who abide in Jesus Christ come to recognize and trust his voice, especially as it is spoken through those he has called to represent him. I will forever treasure the moment when Elder Jeffrey R. Holland called me over the phone to welcome me to the choir.

0: In this sacred Easter season, I solemnly testify that Jesus Christ is the true vine. He lives, He rose from the dead, and His redeeming power is real. I bear witness that His voice is the voice of truth and life. With perfect love, He invites all to abide in Him and to continue in His love, that we may recognize His power in our lives, that God's love may be perfected in us, and we may know that we are in Him. I bear my solemn witness of these eternal truths in the sacred name of Jesus Christ, our Savior. Amen.
1: That was an excerpt from Elder Ulysses Soros' talk, Jesus Christ, the True Vine. This is a moment to reflect.
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Welcome back. Here's Curtis Royer on The Sounds of Sunday.

It's the Sabbath day, and I'm Glenn Rawson. Welcome to you. It was May of 1848 when Elisha Groves and his wife, Lucy, set out from the Missouri River in their journey to the valley of the Great Salt Lake. They were among nearly 2,000 people traveling in one large wagon company. Passing through Indian country, they had been told for their own safety not to stop their wagons, but to keep the train unbroken. One day, somewhere in Nebraska territory, Lucy attempted to climb out of the slow-moving wagon. Weak from having given birth just days before, she slipped and fell before the wheel. It passed over her body, breaking 3 ribs in the process. Her husband, walking nearby, quickly grabbed her and tried to pull her away from the wagon, which was still moving, but the back axle passed over her, now breaking one of her legs. The captain of the company came quickly. He set her leg and gave her a blessing, assuring her that she would reach Salt Lake in good condition. A large bed was set up in the wagon box for Lucy, and for the next several days she was confined as the company continued to move. Her leg was mending well, and it was expected that she would be up soon. Then, about 9 days after the incident, Lucy's daughter accidentally tripped over her mother's leg, breaking it again. This time, it was much worse. As the wagon jolted and bounced along the trail, the pain was agonizing and unbearable. Lucy finally pleaded with her husband to stop the wagon. Seeing the Groves wagon pull out of the line, the captain stopped the entire train and rode up to investigate. With tears coursing down her cheeks, Lucy explained to the captain the situation and urged that the company go on without them. The captain replied that he would do no such thing. He would not leave any of his people behind. He ordered the entire company to make camp for the night and then instructed some of his men to saw the legs off of Lucy's 4-poster bed so that nothing remained but the laced frame. They then fastened the frame to the wagon bows overhead, effectively forming a free-swinging hammock. This done, he then blessed Lucy again, promising her that she would live for many years. For the next several days, this busy captain rode beside Lucy's wagon to make sure that she had no further trouble. Lucy's grandson later wrote of this event. He said, "With this gentle, kind manner, Brigham Young, the wagon master, won the love of Lucy and her posterity forever."

0: The Sounds of Sunday and David Osman and Cheyenne Grace with a song written in behalf of Charlie Kirk called We Are One. Before that, the Tabernacle Choir and Orchestra performed Redeemer of Israel. And Debbie West Kuhn and Justin Williams sang You Are Loved. The Glenn Rawson Story was called Lucy and the Captain, with scoring music from Sam Carden's Bring Them In. 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Please stay tuned. We begin next hour with Jennifer Joy Wilson and Craig Long singing He's Always There. And now here's Stephen Perry on The Sounds of Sunday.
1: On today's Good Word, we're talking about when precision is needed and the path back to heaven. The number pi is an irrational number, meaning it's infinitely long. But in most mathematic calculations, only a few of the decimal points are necessary to get the precision we're looking for. The more detailed we become in what we're calculating, the more decimal points are required. On the other side, for measurements on a large scale with a large margin of error, 0.14 doesn't make that much of a difference. When a precise answer isn't needed, an engineer can use 3 as pi, not even bothering with the details of 0.14. This gives an inexact calculation, but if the target is large enough, it doesn't matter. Calculating how far apart two cities are requires much less precision rather than trying to measure the distance between two points on a wall. It all depends on the context. When God asks for exactness in obedience, it's because the destination we're aiming for requires precision to reach. When instruction was given to the new prophet Joshua, he emphasized the importance of staying steadfast. The Lord promised to protect and provide for his prophet, asking that Joshua remain faithful. If the Lord would stand fast for his prophet, then the prophet would be expected to stand fast for the Lord. Joshua chapter 1 gives us the contract between the Lord and his servant, laying out precisely what that obedience entailed. There shall not any man be able to stand before thee all the days of thy life. As I was with Moses, so I will be with thee. I will not fail thee, nor forsake thee. Only be thou strong and very courageous, that thou mayest observe to do according to all the law which Moses my servant commanded thee. Turn not from it to the right hand or to the left, that thou mayest prosper whithersoever thou goest. The Lord's gospel is often equated with a path, a physical track we must follow if we want to get where we're going. It's not a perfect metaphor, but it works for our purposes when we talk about how the gospel is fundamentally about getting us from here to somewhere else. The problem with stepping off the path isn't because there's nothing worth seeing outside of it, but because we're taken off course to where we want to go. When the Lord warns his servants not to stray left or right, it's because even the smallest deviations will leave us miles from our destination. Obedience to a commandment might seem simple at the first. Either we do it or we don't. But often the circumstances of our lives make it more complicated. Obeying commandments might require courage as we step out of line of what many people might expect of us, instead striving for the Lord's ideals. When we promise to stand with God, He promises to stand with us, giving us every support we need to fulfill the commandments He's given. Our ultimate destination is far in the future, requiring a lifetime and more of learning to prepare. For such a distinct destination, we need precision if we intend to end up right next to our heavenly parents. Obedience isn't required because heaven wants to teach us to be zealots for rules, but because exactness in our attitude and our actions prepares us for the future we want. Luckily, we're not asked to do this all by ourselves. God provides us with the strength and circumstances we need to help us grow and succeed. All it takes from us is courage and faith to follow. And that's the Good Word.
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0: 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The Sounds of Sunday for May 24th, 2026, Hour 4. Special music for a special day. And it's Memorial Day weekend. We thank you for joining us. This is Carl Watkins. These are the Sounds of Sunday.

The Tabernacle Choir and Orchestra with John Williams and Alan and Marilyn Bergman on the Sounds of Sunday with America, the Dream Goes On. We open the hour with Jennifer Joy Wilson and Craig Long singing He's Always There. Next, Liz Draper sings From God's Arms to My Arms to Yours from Micah MacLean. And we thank you once again for joining us. The Apostle Peter declared, And it shall come to pass in the last days, saith God, I will pour out my Spirit upon all flesh, and your sons and your daughters shall prophesy, and your young men shall see visions, and your old men shall dream dreams. Acts chapter 2. We know that we are now living in the last days when this prophecy is being fulfilled. This hour for Memorial Day weekend, Glenn Rawson shares a related experience of one young woman here on the Sounds of Sunday.

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1: When I was just a little kid, my parents cheered each thing I did. They framed each crayon piece of art. I knew their praise was from their heart. They always took

for storms of life and winds had blown. Although I had so much to give, I found I'd lost the will to live. My faith diminished, all but gone. An angel found and cheered me on.

The Sounds of Sunday and Lauren Gruel with Wounds from Angie Killian. Before that, David Paul Smith performed The Diamond from Merrill Page and Brian Jensen. And Paul Cardall performed High on a Mountaintop. This is Carl Watkins. Thanks for listening. 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If you'd like to request a song or get more information about any of our music or submit listener feedback, please email us

0: bold message of the empty tomb is that Jesus Christ is not merely a historical figure. We do not seek him among the dead. He is risen. We understand he is not confined to the pages of a book any more than he was confined to the grave of stone. The scriptures teach us not only who Jesus was, but who he is. Because Jesus Christ conquered death, surely he can conquer any danger, confusion, or doubt we face. Heavenly messengers at the empty tomb gave Mary and her companions two invitations. First, come and see the place where the Lord lay. Second, go quickly and tell his disciples that he is risen from the dead. In time, the Savior echoed a similar invitation to all. Go into all the world and preach the gospel to every creature.
1: That was an excerpt from President Dieter F. Uchtdorf's talk, Encounter at the Empty Tomb. This is a moment to reflect.
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4: 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And oh, the stories that come from those who endured it. 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So on May 27th, we're leaving on a 4-day bus tour exploring the places of the trail from Chimney Rock back. 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

0: 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Welcome back. From Suzanne Hodson, here's Becky Willard on the Sounds of Sunday.
1: I take a

Thank you for joining us here on the Sounds of Sunday. This is Glenn Rawson. Tomorrow is Memorial Day. And since it is a sacred day, I would like to share a story that I think might have some relevance. I'm going to be perfectly honest with you, the doctor said. The only possible way to save your life is to perform an abortion. For a moment, time stood still for Helen. She wanted to live, and she had so much to live for. A loving husband, and a bright, beautiful 2.5-year-old daughter, and a successful budding career as an author. Abortion. Ugh. I'll schedule you for Wednesday morning, the doctor continued. Be at the Memorial Hospital Tuesday afternoon at 4. Well, you can imagine, those words were hard for Helen. Especially hard for her, because 5 previous pregnancies for her had ended between the 3rd and 5th month. Oh, how she wanted this baby. When she had gotten pregnant, she had gone straight to the doctor, but in spite of a doctor's care, her health had still declined. She had went from losing 35 pounds to having to be fed intravenously, to now, to this, an ultimatum. It was her life or the life of her baby. She knew and understood that sometimes abortion was necessary to save a mother's life. But did that make it any easier for her? That night, as she agonized over what she was going to do, she had a most unusual dream. She dreamed that she was walking down a familiar street with her father, who had passed away some months before. He was wearing his old familiar straw hat pushed way back on his forehead, the way Mama didn't like it. There was even the familiar wrinkle in his trousers caused by a too big belly hanging over. Helen and her father walked along in comfortable, companionable silence until they came to the bridge over the river. I must leave you now, Dad said. She clung more tightly to his arm, not wanting him to go. And then he said, "You can come with me if you want to. But if you go back and endure this thing to the end, you will have a beautiful daughter and you will live to rear her to maturity." And with that, he was gone. Was it a dream? Was it really her father? Whatever it was, the next morning Helen called the doctor and canceled the appointment. Sometime later, Helen gave birth to a beautiful, perfectly formed little girl. They named her Sammy. That was 46 years ago. Helen lived to rear that beautiful little girl to become a happily married mother of 3 children herself. That little girl has been a great blessing in the lives of many people. Now, I want you to know something. We do not live alone in this world. There are those of our families who love us now more than ever they did in mortality. They know us, and they know our struggles. And oftentimes, by the grace of God, it is given to them to return and guide us, whether we see them or not. God bless you.

I was walking home from school on a cold winter day. 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It was getting late, and I was scared and alone. But then a kind old man took my hand and led me home.

Alabama on the Sounds of Sunday with Angels Among Us. And now here are Kenneth Cope, Julie Diaz-Avedo, and Micah Webb.

The destiny of man and of nations is always being decided. Is it not time that God sent out a great army to revive a dying world? We may not be responsible for past generations, but we cannot escape the full responsibility for this one. Our time has come. And though we may not remember this hour, this commitment, we must not fail. When in doubt, we must look upward. When we fall, we must seek mercy. For this is our charge, our privilege, our sacred duty, to gather our brothers and sisters and return with honor.

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0: The Sounds of Sunday and Mike Tykert, Is This the Straw? Before that, the Tabernacle Choir and Orchestra performed He Shall Feed His Flock. And Kenneth Cope, Julie D'Acevedo, and Micah Webb sang Return with Honor from EFY 1995. The Glenn Rawson story was called Sammy, Gift of God, with scoring music from Jay Richards Passages. 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Please stay tuned. Next, Sarah and Camry Arkell sing God Gives Thanks for You as we begin next hour. And now here's Stephen Perry on The Sounds of Sunday.
1: On today's Good Word, we're talking about navigating blind corners and looking forward to the future. In architecture, one aspect we often forget if we're not educated is the impact of sound. More than we might notice, noise helps us shape our environment, telling us where other people are and if they're moving further or closer to us. Unless the design of a building completely muffles sound, we can usually tell when someone else is coming around a corner. Deaf communities have noted that this makes some spaces particularly hostile to those who are hard of hearing, since they don't get the information that lets them navigate that space safely. One solution by architects has been to eliminate blind corners altogether, either curving the passage around turns or installing glass instead of opaque walls. A hard 90-degree angled corner can hide exactly what's in front of us, giving credibility to the cliche that you never know what's just around the corner. The hard thing about living in the present is we can understand the past, but still not predict the future very reliably. Perhaps that's what frustrates heaven when we stop praying for or expecting miracles. Our mortal experiences may have prepared us not to hope for miracles, but we're not the only ones who decide what the future can and can't hold. The Israelites in the time of the prophet Joshua were much more accustomed to miracles of all kinds. After escaping Egypt and 40 years in the wilderness, the children of Israel had learned the importance of trusting God. They had built that into their hearts. In Joshua chapter 3, the prophet reminds the people of God how important obedience and preparation is in the face of miracles to come. And Joshua said to the people, "Sanctify yourselves, for tomorrow the Lord will do wonders among you." And Joshua spake unto the priests, saying, "Take up the Ark of the Covenant and pass over before the people." And they took up the Ark of the Covenant and went before the people. Many of the scriptures seem distant in place and time, full of people who seem to have a totally different relationship to God than the one we know. But God is the same for all of His children, no matter location or time. Joshua's words applied to that specific time he was part of, but they're included in Scripture because they apply to us today. We can't know precisely what our future holds, but we do have some control over our actions to prepare for it. God is eager to perform miracles on behalf of His children. We can only access that power when we make ourselves ready in His eyes. That doesn't mean, are we valuable to Him or not, or are we perfect? He simply requires that we be obedient to His words. There's a tendency to view the future as something completely scary or some perfect utopia. While the Gospel of Jesus tells us that there is a bright future waiting, it also asks us to prepare actively for a distant and immediate future, purifying our hearts as we strive to become like our Savior. The future is not bleak or distant. Wonders await those who walk in the path that the Lord has prepared. And that's the Good Word.
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3: 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Special music for a special day and a very happy Memorial Day weekend to you. This is Carl Watkins. 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

0: The Tabernacle Choir and Orchestra on the Sounds of Sunday with I Believe in Christ. And we open the hour with Sarah and Camry Arkell singing God Gives Thanks for You, playing that especially for Shay Lynn, who's caring for one of her old friends, Debbie Moore, in a recovery facility. And we thank you, Shay Lynn, for your kind service. The prophet Moroni recorded, "Wherefore, my beloved brethren, have miracles ceased because Christ hath ascended into heaven and hath sat down on the right hand of God? Behold, I say unto you, nay, neither have angels ceased to minister unto the children of men." Moroni chapter 7. And just who are these ministering angels? In observance of Memorial Day tomorrow, this hour Glenn Rawson shares a related story here on the Sounds of Sunday. Next, Wayne Burton and Rebecca Lopez sing One by One. Wayne tells us the story behind the song.
1: One by One is one of the earlier tracks that was written on this album, and I've had it on YouTube for a little while now because of the pioneer message. It was inspired by the story of the handcart companies coming and being stuck at the Sweetwater River and being really stranded and having no options. The story tells that there were a group of rescuers that came, and some of the young men or older teenagers actually assisted those people across that freezing river. And it's a story that I've known for a long time that's really touched me as far as sacrifice and cause that people in the gospel have. It's a track that was arranged orchestrally by Kenneth Cope and has Rebecca Lopez on the track with me, and one that I want to share every Pioneer Day and hopefully through the rest of the year as well. It's called One by One.
2: In November 1856, pioneers in the Martin Handcart Company were caught by deep snow and cold weather in the mountains of Wyoming. They had already lost many of their members along the way to cold and disease. Starving and fatigued, they met the icy Sweetwater River and felt that they could go no further. Grown men sat on the frozen ground and cried with their wives and children. Then, to their amazement, rescuers appeared on the horizon. 3 18-year-old young men stepped forward

0: The sounds of Sunday and Amy Whitcomb, He Said I Will Be Your Light from Vivian Lane. Before that, Gar Smith performed My Heavenly Father Loves Me. This is Carl Watkins. 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
1: This is a moment to reflect on the process of spiritual refinement, as President Emily Bell Freeman teaches that in trying times, Jesus Christ is leading the way.
2: Isn't it amazing how you can go from best day to worst day in a matter of minutes? This is mortality, a proving ground, a place

Welcome to the Sounds of Sunday. This is Glenn Rawson. October the 11th, 1997, dawned a typical Saturday morning for Joyce. As she went for an early morning walk, her thoughts were of how happy she was and how blessed. She thought of Max, her beloved husband, and how much they had grown together, and how the last few years had been the happiest of her life. As the day progressed, Joyce became involved in the normal Saturday jobs. Max was across the state attending an education conference and would be back late that afternoon. She was excited to have him home. However, around 3:45 that afternoon, the doorbell rang. When Joyce came to the door, she was met by four close friends and a city police officer. The most awful feeling came over her. She asked them to tell her what she already knew. They explained that Max had been killed in an accident that afternoon. Joyce said, "My worst nightmare was real. At first, I didn't think I had heard right. How could that be? Things like this didn't happen to me, but to someone else." I remember crying, she said, until no more tears would come. Calls went out and family and friends gathered. Finally that night, sometime after 1 a.m., after they had finally made contact with all the family, Joyce went to bed, but not to sleep. She tossed, turned, cried, and wondered if she would just wake up and this would all be an awful dream. Then sometime just before dawn, a very special thing happened. Max came to her. She didn't see him. She didn't have to. He was there. She sensed his presence. Now, Max had never been a very good singer, but he did have three favorite songs, one of which was the great anthem of the pioneers, "Come, Come, Ye Saints." A feeling of love and peace came over Joyce as she heard or felt Max sing. "Why should we mourn or think our lot is hard? 'Tis not so. All is right." And so it was. Somehow she was given to know that he was happy, that it hadn't been his choice to leave, but she also knew that he didn't want to come back. Since that sad day, the saddest of her life, Joyce has never felt closer to her Savior, and Max's presence has been with members of the family several times, administering much-needed comfort. Now, in closing, and to make my point why I tell this very personal story, may I share an experience? Not long ago, as my family was gathered one evening, we got into a discussion about the second coming of Christ. My older children were peppering me with questions about it, and they were hard. Suddenly, my 6-year-old daughter, Hannah, who was sitting on my lap and who I suppose was just a little bored with the present topic, reached up and grabbed my head and pulled it down where she could speak in my ear. "Daddy," she said, "when you die, will you be my guardian angel?" Well, it took a minute for me to answer. As I did so, a wonderful feeling came over me. "Honey," I said, "there's no place I'd rather be."

0: The sounds of Sunday and Inside Out with Give Said the Little Stream. Before that, the Tabernacle Choir and Orchestra performed Shenandoah, and Mercy River sang My Heavenly Father Loves Me. The Glenn Rawson story was called Max and Joyce, with scoring music from Jay Richards' Passages. 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This is Carl Watkins. Thanks for listening. Please remember that the fate of America is in the hands of God. Please pray for our leaders, for the survival of our Constitution, and for the return of our Savior to bring eternal peace to this troubled world. And this Memorial Day weekend, please thank God for those who gave their lives for our freedom. We begin next hour with Daniel Beck singing I Fell to My Knees here on the Sounds of Sunday. If you're planning a trip to Yellowstone or Jackson, make it a romantic adventure by staying at the Black Swan Inn in Pocatello, Idaho, or the Destinations Inn in Idaho Falls, both just off I-15.
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4: Years ago, our family had a little black dog, a toy poodle named Lady. Lady was smart, energetic, and great at fetching a ball. She was willing to retrieve a ball anytime, any place, and for as long as anyone was willing to throw one. One day, after repeatedly throwing a ball for her to fetch, I decided to throw two balls at the same time, one blue and one yellow. Lady chased after the blue ball, picked it up, began running back to me, and then saw the yellow ball. She dropped the blue ball, dashed the yellow ball, picked it up, and started back to me. Then she seemed to think of the blue ball, dropped the yellow ball, turned around, ran back to the blue ball, picked it up, and began returning. As she was passing the yellow ball, she stopped, dropped the blue ball, picked up the yellow ball, and resumed running back. Then she dropped the yellow ball, turned around, scampered back to the blue ball, picked it up, and began running to me. As Lady passed the yellow ball again, she came to a screeching halt. She dropped the blue ball, looked back and forth from the blue ball to the yellow ball, then she gave up. Walked to her basket and lay down. For Lady, two balls were too many. She became confused, overwhelmed, and discouraged. In our lives, we need to deal not just with blue and yellow concerns, but also red and green, orange and purple, polka dots and stripes, and every possible combination. We may feel like Lady, overwhelmed and discouraged, and just want to crawl back into bed. I can't add more time to your days or eliminate the many concerns modern life brings, but I can offer this counsel. Not all matters are of equal value, and maintaining an eternal perspective helps us prioritize the things that are of greatest value. On this Easter Sunday, let's consider why focusing on Jesus Christ and the infinite virtue of his great atoning sacrifice is of greatest value and helps us no matter how many other concerns we must manage. His life, his mission, and the fruits of his atonement bless us infinitely and daily. Jesus lived and died to do his Father's will. His infinite atonement, the series of events he experienced from Gethsemane through his death on the cross and on to his glorious resurrection is central to Heavenly Father's plan for our salvation. The plan depended on Jesus Christ. There was no alternative. He completed the atonement and thereby received all power in heaven and in earth. Because of the merits, mercy, and grace of Jesus Christ, we can return home to our Heavenly Father and live in His presence. This is only possible through Jesus Christ. The Savior Himself said, "I am the way, the truth, and the life. No man cometh unto the Father but by me." Jesus, who leads us to salvation, has the power to do for us what we can't do for ourselves because He completed His atonement. Reflect on these reasons we celebrate Easter. First, Jesus Christ conquered death. He literally rose from the tomb. Because of Him, resurrection is a universal and unconditional gift for everyone who comes to earth. Death isn't the end, because the spirit and the body will be reunited, never again to be divided. Second, Jesus Christ has both the power and the desire to save us from our sins. Because of Jesus Christ, when we repent and follow Him, immediately will the great plan of redemption be brought about unto us. The Redeemer suffered the punishment for everyone's sins, transgressions, and mistakes. He can and will declare guiltless all who repent and believe on His name and follow the covenant path and strive to endure to the end. All mankind may be saved because of Him and His atoning sacrifice. All means everyone. If everyone, then anyone. If anyone, then even one. And if even one, then even you. Jesus Christ has infinite capacity to forgive, promising that as often as my people repent, will I forgive them their trespasses against me. Because of Jesus Christ, sins for which we have sincerely repented leave no spiritual scar, track, or trace. There is no scarlet letter to wear, now or in the eternities. When we repent with real intent, the entirety of our sin, not just a part, is figuratively nailed to the cross, and we no longer bear its spiritual consequences. After we've repented, we owe no more to justice, because Jesus has paid the debt. He pardons us from deserved punishment. We're forgiven. Our hearts and hands are made clean, and the Lord remembers our sins no more. The Lord our God is mighty. He will save, and He will rejoice over us. Third, Jesus Christ understands our challenges, having taken on not only our sins, but also our griefs, sicknesses, and frailties. Because He endured and completed the infinite atoning sacrifice, He empathizes perfectly with us. He can calm our anguish and offers gentle peace for our beseeching. He and only He can consider every factor that shapes who we are, our genetics, intellectual abilities, traditions, experiences, mental and emotional conditions, and every other circumstance that affects who we are. He and only He will eventually judge us according to our works, according to the desire of our hearts. Because of Jesus Christ, all that's unfair in life can and will be made right. He'll consecrate our afflictions for our gain. He'll sanctify to us our deepest distress. He'll fill with sweet a bitter cup. He will dependably and consistently make us whole. If we let Him, will suffer no manner of afflictions save it's swallowed up in the joy of Christ. Focusing on the Savior, his infinite atonement, and what he's done for us will bring joy and clarity into our lives, no matter how many other concerns we have. This is why ancient and modern prophets have, and always will, direct us to Christ. You may remember that President Russell M. Nelson taught, whatever questions or problems you have, the answer is always found in the life and teachings of Jesus Christ. And President Dallin H. Oaks, the Lord's living prophet today, simply declared, Jesus Christ is the way. You need not be like our little dog lady, confused, discouraged, and overwhelmed when facing too many balls. You don't need to crawl back to bed and cower. Instead, keep your eye on the ball. Focus on the Savior. Seek for the precious gifts his atonement can impart. Then you can joyfully and confidently sing with the children, I will trust in Jesus. I will hear his call. He will never leave me, even when I fall. Jesus gives me power, lifts and comforts me, helping me to live and grow eternally. Because Jesus Christ completed the atonement, he has the power to help you along your earthly journey and to redeem you from death, both physical and spiritual. Celebrate the joyous message of Easter every day by reflecting every day on the blessings you receive because of him. Open wide your broken heart and let your Savior in. On this Easter morning, I add my witness of the great and wonderful love made manifest by the Father and the Son in the coming of the Redeemer into the world. Jesus Christ is the resurrection and the life, the only begotten of the Father, the worthy Lamb who was slain, our Redeemer, our Savior, our Advocate, and most assuredly, the risen Lord. He lives, who once was dead. In the name of Jesus Christ, amen.
0: Dale G. Renlund from the April 5th, 2026 General Conference. The Sounds of Sunday for May 24th, 2026, Hour 1. Setting the tone for your Sabbath day, we thank you for joining us once again. This is Carl Watkins. You're listening to The Sounds of Sunday.

The Tabernacle Choir and Orchestra on the Sounds of Sunday with a prayer. And we open the hour with Daniel Beck singing I Fell on My Knees from Julie Turnbull. Next, Felicia Sorensen sings The Light Within from Janice Cap-Perry. And we thank you once again for joining us. Please invite your family and friends along anywhere in the world by listening online. Jesus said, "The things which are impossible with men are possible with God." Luke chapter 18. So even when great storms threaten our very lives, God can protect us and give us strength to accomplish His purposes. This hour, Glenn Rawson shares a related story of one such man who was in the service of God here on the Sounds of Sunday.

0: The sounds of Sunday and Enoch Train with a breeze among the branches. Before that, Trevor Brent Taylor performed We Thank Thee, O God, for a Prophet and Come Thou Fount. This is Carl Watkins thanking you for listening. 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Next, the Stephen Hall Chorus performs By His Stripes. Then we'll hear from Glenn Rawson here on the Sounds of Sunday.
1: This is a moment to reflect on belonging, as Elder Gerard Cosset recounts the commandment to love all, even those we may not know.
2: Are we selective or exclusive in determining who deserves our love, or do we extend Christ-like love to all with whom we associate? The Lord asks, if ye salute your brethren only, what do ye more than others? To him, all people upon this earth are our neighbors. There are no strangers or outcasts, only brothers and sisters. Discipleship was never meant to be a comfortable circle of familiar friends focused on their own interests. Rather, our congregations are a beautiful mosaic enriched by diverse backgrounds, cultures, and experiences, yet united in devotion to Christ. Service in the church expands our circle of love and widens our associations. We meet people from all walks of life, new friends, brothers and sisters in need, recent converts, and missionary or ministering companions. We don't serve only those we already love. Rather, we come to love people as we serve them. Do we interact superficially with others, or do we genuinely seek to know and care for each person we meet? Though he was often surrounded by multitudes, the Savior always gave his full attention to the one sheep, one leper, one Samaritan woman, one little child, one soul at a time. In his love, no one was ever lost in the crowd. Through my service, both in and out of the church, I've learned that even those people who at first seemed insignificant have become some of the most remarkable and uplifting individuals I know. There is wonderful depth, so much to love in every soul. My dear brothers and sisters, as one of his special witnesses, I testify that our Savior Jesus Christ loves us more than we can ever imagine. In the words of the hymn, "For his eye is on the sparrow, and I know he watches me." May we follow the Lord's perfect example and learn to love all and to love each, just as he does.
1: That was an excerpt from Elder Gerard Cosset's talk, Love All, Love Each. This is a moment to reflect.
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0: the stories that come from those who endured it. Volumes could be written about them. So on May 27th, we're leaving on a four-day bus tour exploring the places of the trail from Chimney Rock back. We'll see, hear, and feel what it was like. For more information, go to TetonStageLines.com.
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The Sounds of Sunday for May 24th, 2026, Hour 1. Welcome back. Here's the Stephen Hall Chorus on the Sounds of Sunday.

I'm Glenn Rawson, and welcome. Is anything too hard for the Lord? Elder Pratt was called to serve as a missionary in Toronto, Canada. He and a companion traveled into Canada via Niagara Falls, where they stopped and marveled at the wonders of God's hands in creation. Elder Pratt then arrived in Hamilton, Ontario. Here he found a flourishing community, but he was bound for Toronto on the other side of the lake. Now, if he walked around the lake, it would take days and be an arduous journey. If he took passage across the lake, he would be there by day's end. The problem? He was out of money. Under these circumstances, he wrote, I pondered what I should do. I had many times received answers to prayer in such matters, but now it seemed hard to exercise faith because I was among strangers and entirely unknown. How could the Lord possibly help him? No one in the town knew him. Nonetheless, at the Spirit's urging, the missionary retired to a secret place in the woods to pray for the money to make the boat journey across the lake. Upon concluding the prayer, he returned to Hamilton and began to talk to people. I had not tarried many minutes, he said, before I was accosted by a stranger who inquired my name and where I was going. He also asked me if I did not want some money. Elder Pratt said yes, whereupon the man gave him $10 and a letter of introduction to a man named Taylor in Toronto. Elder Pratt arrived in Toronto that very night, called on the Taylors, and put up for the night. The next morning, he traveled throughout the city seeking to establish contacts to begin his work, but no one would allow him to preach, nor would anyone open their houses, their churches, nothing to him. He had been promised great success in this city, and yet he could not so much as open a conversation with anyone in the town. Once again, he retired to the woods and poured out his heart to God. I had exhausted my influence and power without effect, he said. Upon the close of the prayer, he returned to the city and, having no other recourse, went to the home of the Taylors to collect his bag and be on his way. Just then, a woman entered the home. Her name was Isabella Walton. The Taylors explained to her Elder Pratt's presence, and upon hearing the tale, she said, passing your door, the Spirit bade me go in. But I said to myself, I will go in when I return. But the Spirit said unto me, go in now. I accordingly came in, and I am glad that I did so. Tell the stranger he is welcome to my house. I am a widow, but I have a spare room and bed and food in plenty. He shall have a home at my house and a room to preach in just when he pleases. I feel by the Spirit that he is a man sent by the Lord with a message which will do us good. That very night, Isabella Walton took Elder Pratt to her home, invited all her friends and relatives, and with them listened attentively to his message. Like a sunrise over the mountain, it was the opening of a miracle in Canada and subsequently in England. From that night forward, the work grew until Elder Pratt had to request help to get it done. Hundreds and finally thousands joined the church because of that mission. That praying missionary was Elder Parley P. Pratt. The year was 1836, and among the converts made, Isabella Walton, Joseph, Mary, and Mercy Fielding,

Tambi Sorensen and Judd Mayer on The Sounds of Sunday, Willie Really Answer Me from Michael McLean. Now here's the Tabernacle Choir and Orchestra.

0: The Sounds of Sunday and Roger and Melanie Hoffman with Pure in Heart. Before that, Lori Kerrigan sang Standing at the Door, and the Tabernacle Choir and Orchestra performed When He Comes Again. The Glenn Rawson story was called Nothing Too Hard for the Lord, with scoring music from Paul Cardall's 40 Hymns for 40 Days. 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Please stay tuned. We begin next hour with Brindy Quadra and Grace Parsons singing For Such a Time as This. And now here's Stephen Perry on The Sounds of Sunday.
1: Today on The Good Word, we're talking about ranking fruit jam and the daily choices we make to follow the Lord. In 1991, Timothy Wilson, a psychologist at the University of Virginia, published a study about strawberry jam and the paralyzing power of choice. When students were asked to rank strawberry jams, the average student tended to agree with the expert ranking they had seen that had been published a few years before. When they tried to pin these students down, they talked about consistency or sweetness and color or other choices and ended up feeling trapped trying to figure it all out. This pattern of frustration in the face of analyzing a wall of decisions is common. It's called choice paralysis. One effective way to choose between several possibilities is comparison. This is why ranking the strawberry jams in order of how they liked them was pretty easy. Easier, at least, than explaining their choices. There's no need to deeply analyze each option, determining their costs and benefits. You just have to pick the one that you like best. Our choices govern our present and determine our future, so making wise decisions rather than popular or quick ones can protect us. This is the gravity of the decision that the prophet Joshua asked the people of Israel to make in chapter 24 of the book of Joshua. Whenever faced with a new challenge or trial, the Israelites tended to doubt the power that had gotten them this far. They constantly had to remake the choice to follow the Lord every time they wavered. And here Joshua is asking for a final decision. From now on, will they remain true and loyal to the God they choose? Now therefore, fear the Lord and serve Him in sincerity and in truth, and put away the gods which your fathers served on the other side of the flood and in Egypt, and serve ye the Lord. And if it seem evil unto you to serve the Lord, choose you this day whom ye will serve, whether the gods which your fathers served that were on the other side of the flood, or the gods of the Amorites in whose land ye dwell. But as for me and my house, we will serve the Lord. To Joshua the prophet, the choice was very simple, either the Lord or some other way. Whether the gods from before the flood or the gods of the Amorites or some other deities, it was all the same to him. Israel could either choose to serve the God of their fathers or some false god made by the hands of men. If they didn't choose the Lord, it didn't really matter which of the other choices they picked. The Lord of Israel had proven his power and love for his children time and time again, as none of the false deities had been able to do. To Joshua, this choice was obvious, but it was time for the rest of Israel to decide. The choice to follow the Lord is both a singular and a daily decision. The first decision to step on the path marks a monumental change in our lives, but following the Lord is a lifetime commitment. We choose to follow the Lord in our covenants made through baptism, but we renew that promise weekly. In the end, it's a comparison between what our life would be with the Lord versus what it would be without Him. The what, where, how, and why of choosing is always ours and ours alone, since agency is the greatest of the gifts God has given us. And that's The Good Word.
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3: 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And oh, the stories that come from those who endured it. 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So on May 27th, we're leaving on a 4-day bus tour exploring the places of the trail from Chimney Rock back. We'll see, hear, and feel what it was like. 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
0: 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Special music for a special day. And we thank you once again for joining us. This is Carl Watkins. 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

The Tabernacle Choir and Orchestra on the Sounds of Sunday was Softly and Tenderly. And we open the hour with Brindy Quadra and Grace Parson singing For Such a Time as This from Julie Turnbow. Next, Afterglow sings The Greatest Gift. And we thank you once again for joining us. Please invite your family and friends along anywhere in the world by listening online. Jesus said, "This is my commandment, that ye love one another as I have loved you. Greater love hath no man than this, that a man lay down his life for his friends." John chapter 15. This Memorial Day weekend, may we always remember those who gave their very lives for our God-given freedoms. This hour, Glenn Rawson shares a related story here on the Sounds of Sunday.

0: The Sounds of Sunday and Inside Out, and We'll Bring the World His Truth. Before that, Lindsey Stirling performed Alleluia. This is Carl Watkins thanking you for listening. 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Next, Kristen Bodine Scott and Yaphet Busto sing The Miracle. Then we'll hear from Glenn Rawson here on The Sounds of Sunday.
1: This is a moment to reflect on hope, as Elder Clement M. Matsuokatata teaches that God has a way prepared, even when, to our eyes, the outlook is foggy.
2: He who descended below all things knows how to heal your broken heart and make you whole again. Trust his promise that the sun will rise again for you. Tomorrow will be better than today. I learned this more deeply during a difficult season of my life. Early in my service as a young stake president, as my wife, Busi, and I were raising our family, it felt as though one challenge followed another. We had just buried my mother. 2 weeks later, we stood at a graveside, this time with my counselor mourning his teenage son. Work pressures felt overwhelming, and I began to wonder if I was measuring up at home, at work, and before the Lord. My prayers were best expressed in the primary song, "Heavenly Father, are you really there? And do you hear and answer every child's prayer?" My answer came in an unexpected way. One Sunday, while driving to a ward conference, I poured my heart out to the Lord. When I arrived at the meeting house, a bright-eyed primary boy stopped me and said, "We need to talk." With a very serious look on his face, he asked almost in a scolding voice, "When are you going to stop being a naughty boy?" I knew I was in some kind of trouble. Before I could respond, he added, "Every morning and every night, my parents asked us to pray for you." I will never be able to fully describe what I felt as I stood there. I felt seen. I felt loved. I felt known. I felt that I was not alone. And as I looked into that child's eyes, I felt the warmth of the Savior's love. To the Savior, we are never lost in the crowd. He knows how to reach us through a hymn, a smile, a kind word, and sometimes through people we least expect. Just as that family prayed for me, there is someone praying for you. Please remember, your pain is not a sign that God does not love you. He truly does.
1: That was an excerpt from Elder Clement M. Matsuokatata's talk, "He Knows You by Name." This is a moment to reflect.
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Welcome back. Here are Kristen Bodine Scott and Yaphet Bustos on The Sounds of Sunday.

Thank you for making us a part of your Sabbath day. This is Glenn Rawson. It was once said, all these things shall give thee experience and shall be for thy good. May I illustrate what I mean? June 1944. Allied forces landed on the beaches of Normandy, France, in an effort to liberate war-torn Europe. 9,386 soldiers lost their lives in that offensive, 3,000 on Omaha Beach alone. It was a terrible price. 54 years later, two dear friends of mine stood on the cliffs overlooking those same beaches while vacationing in Europe. As part of their tour, they went through a memorial center and were privileged to see photographs of the actual scenes of that battle. As Shane stood near the displays, an older man walked up and stood near him, also looking at the photographs. He started to speak. "I remember," he said, and then his voice choked off, and he was unable to continue. His head was bowed, and tears came from his eyes. A few minutes later, my friends were escorted into a small theater. They were shown film footage of the battle. They watched as wave after wave of men attempted to come ashore and were blown out of the water by the huge German guns mounted on the cliffs. It was not a dramatic reenactment. The destruction and the bodies were real. Sitting near them was a little boy of about 5 years of age. While he watched, he pointed his finger at the screen like a pistol and imitated the sounds of the guns, bang, bang, bang, all the while giggling and laughing and having the time of his life. To him, it was just another violent movie. By contrast, six seats away sat another elderly gentleman. He, too, watched the movie. But his face was somber, ridden with pain and streaked with tears. Each scene that played out before him of men fighting and dying represented life that he had lived and friends that he had loved. Because he had experienced it, he understood and appreciated it in a deeper and a more lasting way. He knew the price of freedom. Well, my friends were profoundly moved by their experience. Normandy became the highlight of their tour of France. Normandy became more than just sterile textbook history. For the first time in their lives, it became personal and real. My dear friends, I know it's hard, but I hope we would be more grateful for life's experiences, even and especially the painful ones, the opposition. There may seem no logical good to come from them now, but I promise you, from them will come understanding, empathy, patience, and most of all, if we endure it well, a Christ-like character.

0: the sounds of Sunday and Chad Nath with All Times, All Things, All Places from EFY 2006. Before that, the Tabernacle Choir and Orchestra performed Our Savior's Love, and Wanda Lindstrom sang Angels on Tiptoe from Kathleen Holyoke. The Glenn Rawson story was called Normandy, with scoring music from Michael Levitt. 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Please stay tuned. Next, Jerrica Jameson sings No Matter What You've Done as we begin next hour here on the Sounds of Sunday.
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2: Happy Easter. I rejoice with you in the gospel of Jesus Christ. When our daughter Jasmine was 14 years old, she described General Conference as a gathering where prophets, seers, and revelators testify of Jesus Christ and teach his doctrine so simply that it cannot be misunderstood. Even simple messages can be made clearer when seeing a sign like this one. We should know to stop. However, in the beautiful Philippines, they made the message much more direct. Full stop. And in Missouri, they went one step further. Really, you gotta stop. How grateful we are for living prophets and apostles who speak with simplicity and clarity, whose collective voices invite us to come unto Christ. In the book of Moses, we read of a sacred experience. Moses beheld the earth and many lands, yea, even all of it. He saw its inhabitants, and their numbers were great, even numberless as the sand upon the seashore. Overwhelmed by this vision, Moses asked two profound questions to God: why and by what means? In other words, he wanted to understand the purpose. The Lord answered, "For mine own purpose have I made these things, to bring to pass the immortality and eternal life of men." The prophet Nephi later testified, "For he denieth none that come unto him, and all are alike unto God." How is this purpose fulfilled? Because of Jesus Christ and his atonement, all can receive the gift of eternal life, which includes living in God's presence eternally as families. 6 months ago, our prophet, President Dallin H. Oaks, taught, "The doctrine of the Church of Jesus Christ of Latter-day Saints centers on the family. Essential to our doctrine on the family is the temple. The ordinances received there enable us to return as eternal families to the presence of our Heavenly Father. The gospel plan is implemented through our mortal families, and its intended destiny is to exalt the children of God in eternal families." Close quote. The Lord has also declared that marriage is ordained of God, that the earth might answer the end of its creation, and without the sealing authority needed to enter this eternal covenant that unite families forever, the whole earth would be utterly wasted at his coming. The temple stands as a symbol of hope, not pressure. The crowning ordinance of temple sealings invite us into the divine order of God. The gospel of Jesus Christ is not a wedge to divide families, but a bridge to unite them eternally. We must ensure that our discipleship reflects the Savior's patience, his gentleness, and his perfect love. My dear brothers and sisters, some of you are from families yet to be sealed in the temple. Some of you who are listening are not members of the church. Others of you who are members of the church may have spouses not of our faith. Today, I say to each of you, you are essential to God's plan. May I share a few sacred stories of patience, agency, and the quiet, persistent invitation to come unto Christ together. In New Zealand, Danny and Alex were childhood friends who attended different churches. Religion had never been discussed during their dating years, but after they were married, there was a dilemma. Which church should they attend? At one point, the husband, who was a member of the church, felt he could not continue living in a way that felt divided. His father gave him simple counsel: keep going to church, they are your family. He listened. 2 years later, his wife chose to be baptized. In time, they were sealed in the house of the Lord. They chose to come unto Christ together. In Brisbane, Australia, a 7-year-old boy pleaded with his father to join the church so he could baptize him. While his father had attended church for several years, he had not taken the step to be baptized. When I met with them, I extended a bold invitation to the dad to accept his son's loving request. He gently declined. And yet, the love remains. The invitation and agency remain. Sometimes, the seed is planted long before it breaks the soil. In Farmington, Utah, Bob Hessenjäger, who was not yet a member of the church, his wife Marlene was devoted to the gospel and honored her covenants. Bob was serving and helping in the local ward. One day, the stake president asked Bob, "Are you aware that your wife longs to attend the temple, but still waits, not wanting to hurt you?" Bob wept when he was told this. Then he gave his full support. Marlene received her endowment and began attending the temple regularly. Then one day, a young missionary simply suggested Bob be baptized on a specific date. In Bob's words, "I felt the Holy Ghost. I felt warmth and joy and peace. I finally had my answer." Bob was baptized. He and Marlene were sealed 3 months before he passed away. Brothers and sisters, the Lord honors patient faith, and it is never too late for miracles. In Fiji, a faithful wife waited 8 long years for her husband to join the church, 8 years of attending church alone, while her husband remained uninterested and hesitant. Yet she did not withdraw or resent. She served. When the wife received her patriarchal blessing, she was promised that if she remained true and faithful, a day would come when her husband would take her to the temple to be sealed for time and all eternity. Over 8 years and 24 missionaries later, the husband was baptized and the couple was sealed in the house of the Lord. To be clearer, I should say, my wife, Anita, and I were sealed in the house of the Lord. My only regret, I wish I had been baptized sooner. Brothers and sisters, God keeps his promises, but in his timing. These stories are not about statistics. They are about souls. Eyewitness that Heavenly Father and Jesus Christ know every family represented in these stories. They know the tears, the prayers, and the patience. They know the feelings of every waiting spouse, every praying heart, and every child. They know every sacred promise. These things remind us that conversion is personal, timing is individual, agency is sacred. To those in part member families, do not lose heart. To those who are waiting, do not give up. To those who are invited, know that the invitation is rooted in Christ-like love. To all members of the church, let's continue to minister one by one and ensure that no one sits alone. The Savior never forces. He invites, he blesses, he fulfills promises according to faith and faithfulness. This month, as we celebrate and remember the resurrection of our Savior, I invite us to make a commitment and choose to come unto Christ together Eternity shall be your reward. In the name of Jesus Christ. Amen.
0: Taniela Biwakola from the April 5th, 2026 General Conference. The Sounds of Sunday for May 24th, 2026, Hour 3. Welcome once again, and thank you for joining us on this Memorial Day weekend. This is Carl Watkins. You're listening to The Sounds of Sunday.

the Tabernacle Choir and Orchestra on the Sounds of Sunday with How Great Thou Art. We open the hour with Jerrica Jameson singing No Matter What You've Done from Joneel Bravo. Next, the Kenneth Cope Chorus sings Alleluia, and we thank you once again for joining us. It is written, For after much tribulation come the blessings. Wherefore the day cometh that ye shall be crowned with much glory. The hour is not yet, but is nigh at hand. Doctrine and Covenants, section 58. So we must always remember that the sacrifices we make for the causes of righteousness will someday be rewarded. Our pioneer ancestors sacrificed much for righteous causes. And this hour, Glenn Rawson details one such story from a young mother that should never be forgotten here on the Sounds of Sunday.

0: The sounds of Sunday and Janie Killian and Tanui Wanau with Always Remember. Before that, Josh Page performed I Know That My Redeemer Lives. 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Next, Curtis Royer performs Beggars. Then we'll hear from Glenn Rawson here on the Sounds of Sunday.
1: This is a moment to reflect on Jesus Christ, as Elder Ulysses Soares teaches that it is in Jesus alone that we might find lasting solace.
2: Throughout his ministry, the Savior spoke on several occasions the sacred words, I am, using sublime metaphors to bear witness of who he eternally is, the great Jehovah of the Old Testament, the Son of God, the promised Messiah. Among these declarations is one of the most solemn and tender teachings of his ministry, spoken on the night preceding his suffering and death. I am the true vine. Ye are the branches. He that abideth in me, and I in him, the same bringeth forth much fruit. For without me, ye can do nothing. In a world of many voices, remaining connected to the true vine is not merely desirable. It is essential to our spiritual survival. Those who abide in Jesus Christ come to recognize and trust his voice, especially as it is spoken through those he has called to represent him. I will forever treasure the moment when Elder Jeffrey R. Holland called me over the phone to welcome me to the Quorum of the 12 Apostles just a few minutes after receiving this invitation to serve as a special witness to the Savior to the world. In that sacred moment, I felt the Savior ministering in love to me through the voice of one of his anointed servants. I felt the peace and comforting assurance flowing from the true vine. Elder Holland's life and mighty ministry testify that as we hear the Savior's voice through his servants and abiding him, the true vine, we bringeth forth much fruit, for without him we can do nothing. In this sacred Easter season, I solemnly testify that Jesus Christ is the true vine. He lives, he rose from the dead, and his redeeming power is real. I bear witness that his voice is the voice of truth and life. With perfect love, he invites all to abide in him and to continue in his love, that we may recognize his power in our lives, that God's love may be perfected in us, and we may know that we are in him. I bear my solemn witness of these eternal truths in the sacred name of Jesus Christ, our Savior. Amen.
1: That was an excerpt from Elder Ulysses Soares' talk, Jesus Christ, the True Vine. This is a moment to reflect.
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It's the Sabbath day, and I'm Glenn Rawson. Welcome to you. It was May of 1848 when Elisha Groves and his wife, Lucy, set out from the Missouri River in their journey to the valley of the Great Salt Lake. They were among nearly 2,000 people traveling in one large wagon company. Passing through Indian country, they had been told for their own safety not to stop their wagons, but to keep the train unbroken. One day, somewhere in Nebraska territory, Lucy attempted to climb out of the slow-moving wagon. Weak from having given birth just days before, she slipped and fell before the wheel. It passed over her body, breaking three ribs in the process. Her husband, walking nearby, quickly grabbed her and tried to pull her away from the wagon, which was still moving, but the back axle passed over her, now breaking one of her legs. The captain of the company came quickly. He set her leg and gave her a blessing, assuring her that she would reach Salt Lake in good condition. A large bed was set up in the wagon box for Lucy, and for the next several days she was confined as the company continued to move. Her leg was mending well, and it was expected that she would be up soon. Then, about 9 days

after the incident, Lucy's daughter accidentally tripped over her mother's leg, breaking it again. This time, it was much worse. As the wagon jolted and bounced along the trail, the pain was agonizing and unbearable. Lucy finally pleaded with her husband to stop the wagon. Seeing the Grove's wagon pull out of the line, the captain stopped the entire train and rode up to investigate. With tears coursing down her cheeks, Lucy explained to the captain the situation and urged that the company go on without them. The captain replied that he would do no such thing. He would not leave any of his people behind. He ordered the entire company to make camp for the night and then instructed some of his men to saw the legs off of Lucy's four-poster bed so that nothing remained but the laced frame. They then fastened the frame to the wagon bows overhead, effectively forming a free-swinging hammock. This done, he then blessed Lucy again, promising her that she would live for many years. For the next several days, this busy captain rode beside Lucy's wagon to make sure that she had no further trouble. Lucy's grandson later wrote of this event. He said, "With this gentle, kind manner, Brigham Young, the wagon master, won the love of Lucy and her posterity forever."

0: The Sounds of Sunday and David Osman and Cheyenne Grace with a song written in behalf of Charlie Kirk called We Are One. Before that, the Tabernacle Choir and Orchestra performed Redeemer of Israel. And Debbie West Coon and Justin Williams sang You Are Loved. The Glenn Rawson Story was called Lucy and the Captain, with scoring music from Sam Carden's Bring Them In. 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Please stay tuned. We begin next hour with Jennifer Joy Wilson and Craig Long singing He's Always There. And now here's Stephen Perry on The Sounds of Sunday.
1: On today's Good Word, we're talking about when precision is needed and the path back to heaven. The number pi is an irrational number, meaning it's infinitely long. But in most mathematical calculations, only a few of the decimal points are necessary to get the precision we're looking for. The more detailed we become in what we're calculating, the more decimal points are required. On the other side, for measurements on a large scale with a large margin of error, 0.14 doesn't make that much of a difference. When a precise answer isn't needed, an engineer can use 3 as pi, not even bothering with the details of 0.14. This gives an inexact calculation, but if the target is large enough, it doesn't matter. Calculating how far apart two cities are requires much less precision rather than trying to measure the distance between two points on a wall. It all depends on the context. When God asks for exactness in obedience, it's because the destination we're aiming for requires precision to reach. When instruction was given to the new prophet Joshua, he emphasized the importance of staying steadfast. The Lord promised to protect and provide for his prophet, asking that Joshua remain faithful. If the Lord would stand fast for his prophet, then the prophet would be expected to stand fast for the Lord. Joshua chapter 1 gives us the contract between the Lord and his servant, laying out precisely what that obedience entailed. There shall not any man be able to stand before thee all the days of thy life. As I was with Moses, so I will be with thee. I will not fail thee, nor forsake thee. Only be thou strong and very courageous, that thou mayest observe to do according to all the law which Moses my servant commanded thee. Turn not from it to the right hand or to the left, that thou mayest prosper whithersoever thou goest. The Lord's gospel is often equated with a path, a physical track we must follow if we want to get where we're going. It's not a perfect metaphor, but it works for our purposes when we talk about how the gospel is fundamentally about getting us from here to somewhere else. The problem with stepping off the path isn't because there's nothing worth seeing outside of it, but because we're taken off course to where we want to go. When the Lord warns his servants not to stray left or right, it's because even the smallest deviations will leave us miles from our destination. Obedience to a commandment might seem simple at the first. Either we do it or we don't. But often the circumstances of our lives make it more complicated. Obeying commandments might require courage as we step out of line of what many people might expect of us, instead striving for the Lord's ideals. When we promise to stand with God, He promises to stand with us, giving us every support we need to fulfill the commandments He's given. Our ultimate destination is far in the future, requiring a lifetime and more of learning to prepare. For such a distinct destination, we need precision if we intend to end up right next to our heavenly parents. Obedience isn't required because heaven wants to teach us to be zealots for rules, but because exactness in our attitude and our actions prepares us for the future we want. Luckily, we're not asked to do this all by ourselves. God provides us with the strength and circumstances we need to help us grow and succeed. All it takes from us is courage and faith to follow. And that's the Good Word.
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0: 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Special music for a special day. And it's Memorial Day weekend. We thank you for joining us. This is Carl Watkins. These are the Sounds of Sunday.

The Tabernacle Choir and Orchestra with John Williams and Alan and Marilyn Bergman on the Sounds of Sunday with America, the Dream Goes On. We open the hour with Jennifer Joy Wilson and Craig Long singing He's Always There. Next, Liz Draper sings From God's Arms to My Arms to Yours from Micah MacLean. And we thank you once again for joining us. The Apostle Peter declared, And it shall come to pass in the last days, saith God, I will pour out my Spirit upon all flesh, and your sons and your daughters shall prophesy, and your young men shall see visions, and your old men shall dream dreams. Acts chapter 2. We know that we are now living in the last days when this prophecy is being fulfilled. This hour for Memorial Day weekend, Glenn Rawson shares a related experience of one young woman here on the Sounds of Sunday.

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An angel found and cheered me on.

0: The Sounds of Sunday and Lauren Gruel with Wounds from Angie Killian. Before that, David Paul Smith performed The Diamond from Merrill Page and Brian Jensen. And Paul Cardall performed High on a Mountaintop. This is Carl Watkins. 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
1: This is a moment to reflect on the eternal joy that comes from Jesus Christ, as President Dieter F. Uchtdorf shares his testimony of our Savior's resurrection.
2: Despite the heaviness of their hearts and the unanswered questions in their minds, Mary and her companions made their way to the tomb. They didn't come expecting a miracle. They didn't come anticipating their questions would be answered. They came because of their immeasurable love and reverence for Jesus Christ. What Mary and those with her discovered on that Sunday morning changed the world forever. They found the stone rolled away from the tomb. But when they went in, they did not find the body of the Lord Jesus. While they were perplexed about this, behold, two men stood by them in dazzling apparel and said to them, "Why do you seek the living among the dead? He is not here, but has risen." This encounter at the empty tomb changed them forever. It changed the world. Many might picture Jesus as a carpenter from Nazareth or a traveling preacher from Galilee. They might note the significant influence he had on the world's religious history. But the bold message of the empty tomb is that Jesus Christ is not merely a historical figure. We do not seek him among the dead. He is risen. We understand he is not confined to the pages of a book any more than he was confined to the grave of stone. The scriptures teach us not only who Jesus was, but who he is. Because Jesus Christ conquered death, surely he can conquer any danger, confusion, or doubt we face. Heavenly messengers at the empty tomb gave Mary and her companions two invitations. First, come and see the place where the Lord lay. Second, go quickly and tell his disciples that he is risen from the dead. In time, the Savior echoed a similar invitation to all. Go into all the world and preach the gospel to every creature.
1: That was an excerpt from President Dieter F. Uchtdorf's talk, Encounter at the Empty Tomb. This is a moment to reflect.
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4: 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And oh, the stories that come from those who endured it. Volumes could be written about them. So on May 27th, we're leaving on a 4-day bus tour exploring the places of the trail from Chimney Rock back. 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

0: 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Welcome back. From Suzanne Hodson, here's Becky Willard on The Sounds of Sunday.
1: I take

Thank you for joining us here on the Sounds of Sunday. This is Glenn Rawson. Tomorrow is Memorial Day. And since it is a sacred day, I would like to share a story that I think might have some relevance. I'm going to be perfectly honest with you, the doctor said. The only possible way to save your life is to perform an abortion. For a moment, time stood still for Helen. She wanted to live, and she had so much to live for. A loving husband, and a bright, beautiful 2.5-year-old daughter, and a successful, budding career as an author. Abortion. Ugh. I'll schedule you for Wednesday morning, the doctor continued. Be at the Memorial Hospital Tuesday afternoon at 4. Well, you can imagine, those words were hard for Helen. Especially hard for her. Because 5 previous pregnancies for her had ended between the 3rd and 5th month. Oh, how she wanted this baby. When she had gotten pregnant, she had gone straight to the doctor. But in spite of a doctor's care, her health had still declined. She had went from losing 35 pounds to having to be fed intravenously to now, to this, an ultimatum. It was her life

his trousers caused by a too big belly hanging over. Helen and her father walked along in comfortable, companionable silence until they came to the bridge over the river. "I must leave you now," Dad said. She clung more tightly to his arm, not wanting him to go. And then he said, "You can come with me if you want to. But if you go back and endure this thing to the end, you will have a beautiful daughter and you will live to rear her to maturity." And with that, he was gone. Was it a dream? Was it really her father? Whatever it was, the next morning Helen called the doctor and canceled the appointment. Sometime later, Helen gave birth to a beautiful, perfectly formed little girl. They named her Sammy. That was 46 years ago. Helen lived to rear that beautiful little girl to become a happily married mother of three children herself. That little girl has been a great blessing in the lives of many people. Now, I want you to know something. We do not live alone in this world. There are those of our families who love us now more than ever they did in mortality. They know us, and they know our struggles. And oftentimes, by the grace of God, it is given to them to return and guide us, whether we see them or not. God bless you.

I was walking home from school on a cold winter day. 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It was getting late, and I was scared and alone. But then a kind old man took my hand and led me home.

Alabama on the Sounds of Sunday with Angels Among Us. And now here are Kenneth Cope, Julie Diaz-Avedo, and Micah Webb.

The destiny of man and of nations is always being decided. Is it not time that God sent out a great army to revive a dying world? We may not be responsible for past generations, but we cannot escape the full responsibility for this one. Our time has come. And though we may not remember this hour, this commitment, we must not fail. When in doubt, we must look upward. When we fall, we must seek mercy. For this is our charge, our privilege, our sacred duty, to gather our brothers and sisters and return with honor.

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0: The Sounds of Sunday and Mike Tykert, Is This the Straw? Before that, the Tabernacle Choir and Orchestra performed He Shall Feed His Flock. And Kenneth Cope, Julie D'Acevedo, and Micah Webb sang Return with Honor from EFY 1995. The Glenn Rawson story was called Sammy, Gift of God, with scoring music from Jay Richards' Passages. 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Please stay tuned. Next, Sarah and Camry Arkell sing God Gives Thanks for You as we begin next hour. And now here's Stephen Perry on The Sounds of Sunday.
1: On today's Good Word, we're talking about navigating blind corners and looking forward to the future. In architecture, one aspect we often forget if we're not educated is the impact of sound. More than we might notice, noise helps us shape our environment, telling us where other people are and if they're moving further or closer to us. Unless the design of a building completely muffles sound, we can usually tell when someone else is coming around a corner. Deaf communities have noted that this makes some spaces particularly hostile to those who are hard of hearing, since they don't get the information that lets them navigate that space safely. One solution by architects has been to eliminate blind corners altogether, either curving the passage around turns or installing glass instead of opaque walls. A hard 90-degree angled corner can hide exactly what's in front of us, giving credibility to the cliche that you never know what's just around the corner. The hard thing about living in the present is we can understand the past, but still not predict the future very reliably. Perhaps that's what frustrates heaven when we stop praying for or expecting miracles. Our mortal experiences may have prepared us not to hope for miracles, but we're not the only ones who decide what the future can and can't hold. The Israelites in the time of the prophet Joshua were much more accustomed to miracles of all kinds. After escaping Egypt and 40 years in the wilderness, the children of Israel had learned the importance of trusting God. They had built that into their hearts. In Joshua chapter 3, the prophet reminds the people of God how important obedience and preparation is in the face of miracles to come. And Joshua said to the people, "Sanctify yourselves, for tomorrow the Lord will do wonders among you." And Joshua spake unto the priests, saying, "Take up the Ark of the Covenant and pass over before the people." And they took up the Ark of the Covenant and went before the people. Many of the scriptures seem distant in place and time, full of people who seem to have a totally different relationship to God than the one we know. But God is the same for all of His children, no matter location or time. Joshua's words applied to that specific time he was part of, but they're included in Scripture because they apply to us today. We can't know precisely what our future holds, but we do have some control over our actions to prepare for it. God is eager to perform miracles on behalf of His children. We can only access that power when we make ourselves ready in His eyes. That doesn't mean, are we valuable to Him or not, or are we perfect? He simply requires that we be obedient to His words. There's a tendency to view the future as something completely scary or some perfect utopia. While the Gospel of Jesus tells us that there is a bright future waiting, it also asks us to prepare actively for a distant and immediate future, purifying our hearts as we strive to become like our Savior. The future is not bleak or distant. Wonders await those who walk in the path that the Lord has prepared. And that's the Good Word.
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0: The Tabernacle Choir and Orchestra on the Sounds of Sunday with I Believe in Christ. And we open the hour with Sarah and Camry Arkell singing God Gives Thanks for You, playing that especially for Shay Lynn, who's caring for one of her old friends, Debbie Moore, in a recovery facility. And we thank you, Shay Lynn, for your kind service. The prophet Moroni recorded, "Wherefore, my beloved brethren, have miracles ceased because Christ hath ascended into heaven and hath sat down on the right hand of God? Behold, I say unto you, nay, neither have angels ceased to minister unto the children of men." Moroni chapter 7. And just who are these ministering angels? In observance of Memorial Day tomorrow, this hour Glenn Rawson shares a related story here on the Sounds of Sunday. Next, Wayne Burton and Rebecca Lopez sing One by One. Wayne tells us the story behind the song.
1: One by One is one of the earlier tracks that was written on this album, and I've had it on YouTube for a little while now because of the pioneer message. It was inspired by the story of the handcart companies coming and being stuck at the Sweetwater River and being really stranded and having no options. The story tells that there were a group of rescuers that came, and some of the young men or older teenagers actually assisted those people across that freezing river. And it's a story that I've known for a long time that's really touched me as far as sacrifice and cause that people in the gospel have. It's a track that was arranged orchestrally by Kenneth Cope and has Rebecca Lopez on the track with me, and one that I want to share every Pioneer Day and hopefully through the rest of the year as well. It's called One by One.
2: In November 1856, pioneers in the Martin Handcart Company were caught by deep snow and cold weather in the mountains of Wyoming. They had already lost many of their members along the way to cold and disease. Starving and fatigued, they met the icy Sweetwater River and felt that they could go no further. Grown men sat on the frozen ground and cried with their wives and children. Then, to their amazement, rescuers appeared on the horizon. 3 18-year-old young men stepped forward

Welcome to the Sounds of Sunday. This is Glenn Rawson. October the 11th, 1997, dawned a typical Saturday morning for Joyce. As she went for an early morning walk, her thoughts were of how happy she was and how blessed. She thought of Max, her beloved husband, and how much they had grown together, and how the last few years had been the happiest of her life. As the day progressed, Joyce became involved in the normal Saturday jobs. Max was across the state attending an education conference and would be back late that afternoon. She was excited to have him home. However, around 3:45 that afternoon, the doorbell rang. When Joyce came to the door, she was met by four close friends and a city police officer. The most awful feeling came over her. She asked them to tell her what she already knew. They explained that Max had been killed in an accident that afternoon. Joyce said, "My worst nightmare was real. At first, I didn't think I had heard right. How could that be? Things like this didn't happen to me, but to someone else." I remember crying, she said, until no more tears would come. Calls went out and family and friends gathered. Finally that night, sometime after 1 a.m., after they had finally made contact with all the family, Joyce went to bed, but not to sleep. She tossed, turned, cried, and wondered if she would just wake up and this would all be an awful dream. Then sometime just before dawn, a very special thing happened. Max came to her. She didn't see him. She didn't have to. He was there. She sensed his presence. Now, Max had never been a very good singer, but he did have three favorite songs, one of which was the great anthem of the pioneers, "Come, Come, Ye Saints." A feeling of love and peace came over Joyce as she heard or felt Max sing. "Why should we mourn or think our lot is hard? 'Tis not so. All is right." And so it was. Somehow she was given to know that he was happy, that it hadn't been his choice to leave, but she also knew that he didn't want to come back. Since that sad day, the saddest of her life, Joyce has never felt closer to her Savior, and Max's presence has been with members of the family several times, administering much-needed comfort. Now, in closing, and to make my point why I tell this very personal story, may I share an experience? Not long ago, as my family was gathered one evening, we got into a discussion about the second coming of Christ. My older children were peppering me with questions about it, and they were hard. Suddenly, my 6-year-old daughter, Hannah, who was sitting on my lap and who I suppose was just a little bored with the present topic, reached up and grabbed my head and pulled it down where she could speak in my ear. "Daddy," she said, "when you die, will you be my guardian angel?" Well, it took a minute for me to answer. As I did so, a wonderful feeling came over me. "Honey," I said, "there's no place I'd rather be.

0: The sounds of Sunday and Afterglow with each life that touches ours for good. The Glenn Rawson story was called Max and Joyce, with scoring music from Jay Richards' Passages. 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This is Carl Watkins. 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Stay tuned next for Music and the Spoken Word with the Tabernacle Choir at Temple Square. Please remember that the fate of America is in the hands of God. Please pray for our leaders, for the survival of our Constitution, and this Memorial Day weekend, please thank God for those who gave their lives for our freedom. Have a wonderful day, and may our Father in heaven bless you and your family.
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1: The Tabernacle Choir and Orchestra at Temple Square present Music and the Spoken Word. Conducting today's program is Ryan Murphy, with organist Richard Elliott, and the spoken word by Derek Porter.

Today, we honor those who have gone before us, especially those who have given their lives in the service of our country. We also honor all those whose lives have touched our hearts for good. Truly, the positive impact that one person can make on the life of another can be monumental. Monuments and headstones marking a gravesite often have an engraved epitaph, forever stating a few words in memory of the deceased. Mark Twain once quoted Adam at Eve's grave, stating what might have been her epitaph. He said, "Wheresoever she was, there was Eden." Of course, this was fiction, but the words were tender and insightful nonetheless. Looking ahead, what might our own epitaph read? Will it comment on our kind nature, our love for others, or our desire to be a peacemaker? Will it tell of our courage to stand strong when times are hard, or of our patience enduring a lengthy trial? Lloyd Newell once said, "Think of the people you most admire. Most likely it was not their accomplishments that touched your life, but their acts of kindness. Not their beauty, but their big hearts. Not their successes, but their support." He continued, "The same is true for all of us. What will be cherished is the difference we've made in others' lives. What will be valued is the love and service we've offered. Remember, a good character is the best tombstone. Those who loved you and were helped by you will remember you when forget-me-nots are withered." In a way, we each are writing our own epitaphs today. Our remembered acts may include a few things we did in life, but our lives will in large part be remembered for how we did those things. What we do matters, but how we do it matters even more. And so, we look to the past in honor of those who have taught us much through their service, sacrifice, and good acts. And at the same time, we look to the future, knowing our epitaphs are being written not only by what we are doing, but by how we are doing those things today.

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1: Years ago, our family had a little black dog, a toy poodle named Lady. Lady was smart, energetic, and great at fetching a ball. She was willing to retrieve a ball anytime, any place, and for as long as anyone was willing to throw one. One day, after repeatedly throwing a ball for her to fetch, I decided to throw two balls at the same time, one blue and one yellow. Lady chased after the blue ball, picked it up, began running back to me, and then saw the yellow ball. She dropped the blue ball, dashed the yellow ball, picked it up, and started back to me. Then she seemed to think of the blue ball, dropped the yellow ball, turned around, ran back to the blue ball, picked it up, and began returning. As she was passing the yellow ball, she stopped, dropped the blue ball, picked up the yellow ball, and resumed running back. Then she dropped the yellow ball, turned around, scampered back to the blue ball, picked it up, and began running to me. As Lady passed the yellow ball again, she came to a screeching halt. She dropped the blue ball, looked back and forth from the blue ball to the yellow ball, then she gave up, walked to her basket, and lay down. For Lady, two balls were too many. She became confused, overwhelmed, and discouraged. In our lives, we need to deal not just with blue and yellow concerns, but also red and green, orange and purple, polka dots and stripes, and every possible combination. We may feel like Lady, overwhelmed and discouraged, and just want to crawl back into bed. I can't add more time to your days or eliminate the many concerns modern life brings, but I can offer this counsel. Not all matters are of equal value, and maintaining an eternal perspective helps us prioritize the things that are of greatest value. On this Easter Sunday, let's consider why focusing on Jesus Christ and the infinite virtue of his great atoning sacrifice is of greatest value and helps us no matter how many other concerns we must manage. His life, his mission, and the fruits of his atonement bless us infinitely and daily. Jesus lived and died to do his Father's will. His infinite atonement, the series of events he experienced from Gethsemane through his death on the cross and on to his glorious resurrection, is central to Heavenly Father's plan for our salvation. The plan depended on Jesus Christ. There was no alternative. He completed the atonement and thereby received all power in heaven and in earth. Because of the merits, mercy, and grace of Jesus Christ, we can return home to our Heavenly Father and live in his presence. This is only possible through Jesus Christ. The Savior himself said, "I am the way, the truth, and the life. No man cometh unto the Father but by me." Jesus, who leads us to salvation, has the power to do for us what we can't do for ourselves because he completed his atonement. Reflect on these reasons we celebrate Easter. First, Jesus Christ conquered death. He literally rose from the tomb. Because of him, resurrection is a universal and unconditional gift for everyone who comes to earth. Death isn't the end, because the spirit and the body will be reunited, never again to be divided. Second, Jesus Christ has both the power and the desire to save us from our sins. Because of Jesus Christ, when we repent and follow him, immediately will the great plan of redemption be brought about unto us. The Redeemer suffered the punishment for everyone's sins, transgressions, and mistakes. He can and will declare guiltless all who repent and believe on his name and follow the covenant path and strive to endure to the end. All mankind may be saved because of him and his atoning sacrifice. All means everyone. If everyone, then anyone. If anyone, then even one. And if even one, then even you. Jesus Christ has infinite capacity to forgive, promising that as often as my people repent, will I forgive them their trespasses against me. Because of Jesus Christ, sins for which we have sincerely repented leave no spiritual scar, track, or trace. There is no scarlet letter to wear, now or in the eternities. When we repent with real intent, the entirety of our sin, not just a part, is figuratively nailed to the cross, and we no longer bear its spiritual consequences. After we've repented, we owe no more to justice, because Jesus has paid the debt. He pardons us from deserved punishment. We're forgiven. Our hearts and hands are made clean, and the Lord remembers our sins no more. The Lord our God is mighty. He will save, and he will rejoice over us. Third, Jesus Christ understands our challenges, having taken on not only our sins, but also our griefs, sicknesses, and frailties. Because he endured and completed the infinite atoning sacrifice, he empathizes perfectly with us. He can calm our anguish and offers gentle peace for our beseeching. He and only he can consider every factor that shapes who we are, our genetics, intellectual abilities, traditions, experiences, mental and emotional conditions, and every other circumstance that affects who we are. He and only he will eventually judge us according to our works, according to the desire of our hearts. Because of Jesus Christ, all that's unfair in life can and will be made right. He'll consecrate our afflictions for our gain. He'll sanctify to us our deepest distress. He'll fill with sweet a bitter cup. He will dependably and consistently make us whole. If we let him, we'll suffer no manner of afflictions save it's swallowed up in the joy of Christ. Focusing on the Savior, his infinite atonement, and what he's done for us will bring joy and clarity into our lives, no matter how many other concerns we have. This is why ancient and modern prophets have, and always will, direct us to Christ. You may remember that President Russell M. Nelson taught, whatever questions or problems you have, the answer is always found in the life and teachings of Jesus Christ. And President Dallin H. Oaks, the Lord's living prophet today, simply declared, Jesus Christ is the way. You need not be like our little dog lady, confused, discouraged, and overwhelmed when facing too many balls. You don't need to crawl back to bed and cower. Instead, keep your eye on the ball. Focus on the Savior. Seek for the precious gifts his atonement can impart. Then you can joyfully and confidently sing with the children, I will trust in Jesus. I will hear his call. He will never leave me, even when I fall. Jesus gives me power, lifts and comforts me, helping me to live and grow eternally. Because Jesus Christ completed the atonement, he has the power to help you along your earthly journey and to redeem you from death, both physical and spiritual. Celebrate the joyous message of Easter every day by reflecting every day on the blessings you receive because of Him. Open wide your broken heart and let your Savior in. On this Easter morning, I add my witness of the great and wonderful love made manifest by the Father and the Son in the coming of the Redeemer into the world. Jesus Christ is the resurrection and the life, the only begotten of the Father, the worthy Lamb who was slain, our Redeemer, our Savior, our Advocate, and most assuredly, the risen Lord. He lives, who once was dead. In the name of Jesus Christ, amen.
0: Dale G. Renlund from the April 5th, 2026 General Conference. The Sounds of Sunday for May 24th, 2026, Hour 1. Setting the tone for your Sabbath day, we thank you for joining us once again. This is Carl Watkins. You're listening to The Sounds of Sunday.

The Tabernacle Choir and Orchestra on the Sounds of Sunday with a prayer. And we open the hour with Daniel Beck singing I Fell on My Knees from Julie Turnbull. Next, Felicia Sorensen sings The Light Within from Janice Cap-Perry. And we thank you once again for joining us. Please invite your family and friends along anywhere in the world by listening online. Jesus said, "The things which are impossible with men are possible with God." Luke chapter 18. So even when great storms threaten our very lives, God can protect us and give us strength to accomplish His purposes. This hour, Glenn Rawson shares a related story of one such man who was in the service of God here on the Sounds of Sunday.

0: The Sounds of Sunday and Enoch Train with a Breeze Among the Branches. Before that, Trevor Brent Taylor performed We Thank Thee, O God, for a Prophet and Come Thou Fount. This is Carl Watkins thanking you for listening. 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Next, the Stephen Hall Chorus performs By His Stripes. Then we'll hear from Glenn Rawson here on The Sounds of Sunday.
1: This is a moment to reflect on belonging. As Elder Gerard Cossé recounts the commandment to love all, even those we may not know.
2: Are we selective or exclusive in determining who deserves our love, or do we extend Christ-like love to all with whom we associate? The Lord asks, if ye salute your brethren only, what do ye more than others? To him, all people upon this earth are our neighbors. There are no strangers or outcasts, only brothers and sisters. Discipleship was never meant to be a comfortable circle of familiar friends focused on their own interests. Rather, our congregations are a beautiful mosaic enriched by diverse backgrounds, cultures, and experiences, yet united in devotion to Christ. Service and the church expands our circle of love and widens our associations. We meet people from all walks of life, new friends, brothers and sisters in need, recent converts, and missionary or ministering companions. We don't serve only those we already love. Rather, we come to love people as we serve them. Do we interact superficially with others, or do we genuinely seek to know and care for each person we meet? Though he was often surrounded by multitudes, the Savior always gave his full attention to the one sheep, one leper, one Samaritan woman, one little child, one soul at a time. In his love, no one was ever lost in the crowd. Through my service, both in and out of the church, I've learned that even those people who at first seemed insignificant have become some of the most remarkable and uplifting individuals I know. There is wonderful depth, so much to love in every soul. My dear brothers and sisters, as one of his special witnesses, I testify that our Savior Jesus Christ loves us more than we can ever imagine. In the words of the hymn, "For his eye is on the sparrow, and I know he watches me." May we follow the Lord's perfect example and learn to love all and to love each, just as he does.
1: That was an excerpt from Elder Gerard Cossé's talk, Love All, Love Each. This is a moment to reflect.
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4: 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And oh, the stories that come from those who endured it. Volumes could be written about them. So on May 27th, we're leaving on a 4-day bus tour exploring the places of the trail from Chimney Rock back. 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

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And the program starts in 1 minute, repeating continuously. And once per day, hear the latest Music in the Spoken Word program from the Tabernacle Choir at Temple Square. 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The Sounds of Sunday for May 24th, 2026, Hour 1. Welcome back. Here's the Stephen Hall Chorus on the Sounds of Sunday.

I'm Glenn Rawson, and welcome. Is anything too hard for the Lord? Elder Pratt was called to serve as a missionary in Toronto, Canada. He and a companion traveled into Canada via Niagara Falls, where they stopped and marveled at the wonders of God's hands in creation. Elder Pratt then arrived in Hamilton, Ontario. Here he found a flourishing community, but he was bound for Toronto on the other side of the lake. Now, if he walked around the lake, it would take days and be an arduous journey. If he took passage across the lake, he would be there by day's end. The problem? He was out of money. Under these circumstances, he wrote, I pondered what I should do. I had many times received answers to prayer in such matters, but now it seemed hard to exercise faith because I was among strangers and entirely unknown. How could the Lord possibly help him? No one in the town knew him. Nonetheless, at the Spirit's urging, the missionary retired to a secret place in the woods to pray for the money to make the boat journey across the lake. Upon concluding the prayer, he returned to Hamilton and began to talk to people. I had not tarried many minutes, he said, before I was accosted by a stranger who inquired my name and where I was going. He also asked me if I did not want some money. Elder Pratt said yes, whereupon the man gave him $10 and a letter of introduction to a man named Taylor in Toronto. Elder Pratt arrived in Toronto.

and poured out his heart to God. I had exhausted my influence and power without effect, he said. Upon the close of the prayer, he returned to the city, and having no other recourse, went to the home of the tailors to collect his bag and be on his way. Just then, a woman entered the home. Her name was Isabella Walton. The tailors explained to her Elder Pratt's presence, and upon hearing the tale, she said, "Passing your door, the Spirit bade me go in. But I said to myself, I will go in when I return. But the Spirit said unto me, go in now. I accordingly came in, and I am glad that I did so. Tell the stranger he is welcome to my house. I am a widow, but I have a spare room and bed and food in plenty. He shall have a home at my house and a room to preach in just when he pleases. I feel by the Spirit that he is a man sent by the Lord with a message which will do us good." That very night, Isabella Walton took Elder Pratt to her home, invited all her friends and relatives, and with them listened attentively to his message. Like a sunrise over the mountain, it was the opening of a miracle in Canada and subsequently in England. From that night forward, the work grew until Elder Pratt had to request help to get it done. Hundreds and finally thousands joined the church because of that mission. That praying missionary was Elder Parley P. Pratt. The year was 1836, and among the converts made, Isabella Walton, Joseph, Mary, and Mercy Fielding, and John and Leonora Taylor. Indeed, my friends, nothing is too hard for the Lord if we ask.

Tambi Sorensen and Judd Mayer on The Sounds of Sunday, Will He Really Answer Me from Michael McLean. Now here's the Tabernacle Choir and Orchestra.

0: The Sounds of Sunday and Roger and Melanie Hoffman with Pure in Heart. Before that, Lori Kerrigan sang Standing at the Door, and the Tabernacle Choir and Orchestra performed When He Comes Again. The Glenn Rawson story was called Nothing Too Hard for the Lord, with scoring music from Paul Cardall's 40 Hymns for 40 Days. 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Please stay tuned. We begin next hour with Brindy Quadra and Grace Parsons singing For Such a Time as This. And now here's Stephen Perry on The Sounds of Sunday.
1: Today on The Good Word, we're talking about ranking fruit jam and the daily choices we make to follow the Lord. In 1991, Timothy Wilson, a psychologist at the University of Virginia, published a study about strawberry jam and the paralyzing power of choice. When students were asked to rank strawberry jams, the average student tended to agree with the expert ranking they had seen that had been published a few years before. When they tried to pin these students down, they talked about consistency or sweetness and color or other choices and ended up feeling trapped trying to figure it all out. This pattern of frustration in the face of analyzing a wall of decisions is common. It's called choice paralysis. One effective way to choose between several possibilities is comparison. This is why ranking the strawberry jams in order of how they liked them was pretty easy. Easier, at least, than explaining their choices. There's no need to deeply analyze each option, determining their costs and benefits. You just have to pick the one that you like best. Our choices govern our present and determine our future, so making wise decisions rather than popular or quick ones can protect us. This is the gravity of the decision that the prophet Joshua asked the people of Israel to make in chapter 24 of the book of Joshua. Whenever faced with a new challenge or trial, the Israelites tended to doubt the power that had gotten them this far. They constantly had to remake the choice to follow the Lord every time they wavered. And here Joshua is asking for a final decision. From now on, will they remain true and loyal to the God they choose? Now therefore, fear the Lord and serve Him in sincerity and in truth, and put away the gods which your fathers served on the other side of the flood and in Egypt, and serve ye the Lord. And if it seem evil unto you to serve the Lord, choose you this day whom ye will serve, whether the gods which your fathers served that were on the other side of the flood, or the gods of the Amorites in whose land ye dwell. But as for me and my house, we will serve the Lord. To Joshua the prophet, the choice was very simple: either the Lord or some other way. Whether the gods from before the flood or the gods of the Amorites or some other deities, it was all the same to him. Israel could either choose to serve the God of their fathers or some false god made by the hands of men. If they didn't choose the Lord, it didn't really matter which of the other choices they picked. The Lord of Israel had proven his power and love for his children time and time again, as none of the false deities had been able to do. To Joshua, this choice was obvious, but it was time for the rest of Israel to decide. The choice to follow the Lord is both a singular and a daily decision. The first decision to step on the path marks a monumental change in our lives, but following the Lord is a lifetime commitment. We choose to follow the Lord in our covenants made through baptism, but we renew that promise weekly. In the end, it's a comparison between what our life would be with the Lord versus what it would be without Him. The what, where, how, and why of choosing is always ours and ours alone, since agency is the greatest of the gifts God has given us. And that's The Good Word.
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3: 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We'll see, hear, and feel what it was like. 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
0: 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Special music for a special day. And we thank you once again for joining us. This is Carl Watkins. 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

The Tabernacle Choir and Orchestra on the Sounds of Sunday was Softly and Tenderly. And we open the hour with Brindy Quadra and Grace Parsons singing For Such a Time as This from Julie Turnbow. Next, Afterglow sings The Greatest Gift. And we thank you once again for joining us. Please invite your family and friends along anywhere in the world by listening online. Jesus said, "This is my commandment, that ye love one another as I have loved you. Greater love hath no man than this, that a man lay down his life for his friends." John chapter 15. This Memorial Day weekend, may we always remember those who gave their very lives for our God-given freedoms. This hour, Glenn Rawson shares a related story here on the Sounds of Sunday.

0: 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Before that, Lindsey Stirling performed Alleluia. This is Carl Watkins thanking you for listening. 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See the excellent inspirational videos we have posted on our homepage, including the divinely inspired Constitution by President Dallin H. Oaks and What is America's True Form of Government. Next, Kristen Bodine Scott and Yaphet Busto sing The Miracle. Then we'll hear from Glenn Rawson here on The Sounds of Sunday.
1: This is a moment to reflect on hope, as Elder Clement M. Matsuakatata teaches that God has a way prepared, even when, to our eyes, the outlook is foggy.
2: He who descended below all things knows how to heal your broken heart and make you whole again. Trust his promise that the sun will rise again for you. Tomorrow will be better than today. I learned this more deeply during a difficult season of my life. Early in my service as a young stake president, as my wife, Busi, and I were raising our family, it felt as though one challenge followed another. We had just buried my mother. 2 weeks later, we stood at a graveside, this time with my counselor mourning his teenage son. Work pressures felt overwhelming, and I began to wonder if I was measuring up at home, at work, and before the Lord. My prayers were best expressed in the primary song, Heavenly Father, are you really there? And do you hear and answer every child's prayer? My answer came in an unexpected way. One Sunday while driving to a ward conference, I poured my heart out to the Lord. When I arrived at the meeting house, a bright-eyed primary boy stopped me and said, we need to talk. With a very serious look on his face, he asked almost in a scolding voice, when are you going to stop being a naughty boy? I knew I was in some kind of trouble. Before I could respond, he added, every morning and every night, my parents ask us to pray for you. I will never be able to fully describe what I felt as I stood there. I felt seen. I felt loved. I felt known. I felt that I was not alone. And as I looked into that child's eyes, I felt the warmth of the Savior's love. To the Savior, we are never lost in the crowd. He knows how to reach us through a hymn, a smile, a kind word, and sometimes through people we least expect. Just as that family prayed for me, there is someone praying for you. Please remember, your pain is not a sign that God does not love you. He truly does.
1: That was an excerpt from Elder Clement M. Matsuakatata's talk, He Knows You by Name. This is a moment to reflect.
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Welcome back. Here are Kristen Bodine Scott and Yaphet Bustos on The Sounds of Sunday.

Thank you for making us a part of your Sabbath day. This is Glenn Rawson. It was once said, all these things shall give thee experience and shall be for thy good. May I illustrate what I mean? June 1944. Allied forces landed on the beaches of Normandy, France, in an effort to liberate war-torn Europe. 9,386 soldiers lost their lives in that offensive, 3,000 on Omaha Beach alone. It was a terrible price. 54 years later, two dear friends of mine stood on the cliffs overlooking those same beaches while vacationing in Europe. As part of their tour, they went through a memorial center and were privileged to see photographs of the actual scenes of that battle. As Shane stood near the displays, an older man walked up and stood near him, also looking at the photographs. He started to speak. "I remember," he said, and then his voice choked off, and he was unable to continue. His head was bowed, and tears came from his eyes. A few minutes later, my friends were escorted into a small theater. They were shown film footage of the battle.

It was just another violent movie. By contrast, six seats away sat another elderly gentleman. He, too, watched the movie. But his face was somber, ridden with pain and streaked with tears. Each scene that played out before him of men fighting and dying represented life that he had lived and friends that he had loved. Because he had experienced it, he understood and appreciated it in a deeper and a more lasting way. He knew the price of freedom. Well, my friends were profoundly moved by their experience. Normandy became the highlight of their tour of France. Normandy became more than just sterile textbook history. For the first time in their lives, it became personal and real. My dear friends, I know it's hard, but I hope we would be more grateful for life's experiences, even and especially the painful ones, the opposition. There may seem no logical good to come from them now, but I promise you, from them will come understanding, empathy, patience, and most of all, if we endure it well, a Christ-like character.

0: the sounds of Sunday and Chad Nath with All Times, All Things, All Places from EFY 2006. Before that, the Tabernacle Choir and Orchestra performed Our Savior's Love, and Wanda Lindstrom sang Angels on Tiptoe from Kathleen Holyoke. The Glenn Rawson story was called Normandy, with scoring music from Michael Levitt. 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Please stay tuned. Next, Jerrica Jameson sings No Matter What You've Done as we begin next hour here on the Sounds of Sunday.
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2: Happy Easter. I rejoice with you in the gospel of Jesus Christ. When our daughter Jasmine was 14 years old, she described General Conference as a gathering where prophets, seers, and revelators testify of Jesus Christ and teach his doctrine so simply that it cannot be misunderstood. Even simple messages can be made clearer when seeing a sign like this one. We should know to stop. However, in the beautiful Philippines, they made the message much more direct. Full stop. And in Missouri, they went one step further. Really, you gotta stop. How grateful we are for living prophets and apostles who speak with simplicity and clarity, whose collective voices invite us to come unto Christ. In the book of Moses, we read of a secret experience. Moses beheld the earth and many lands, yea, even all of it. He saw its inhabitants, and their numbers were great, even numberless as the sand upon the seashore. Overwhelmed by this vision, Moses asked two profound questions to God: why and by what means? In other words, he wanted to understand the purpose. The Lord answered, "For mine own purpose have I made these things, to bring to pass the immortality and eternal life of men." The prophet Nephi later testified, "For he denieth none that come unto him, and all are alike unto God." How is this purpose fulfilled? Because of Jesus Christ and his atonement, all can receive the gift of eternal life, which includes living in God's presence eternally as families. 6 months ago, our prophet, President Darlene H. Oaks, taught, "The doctrine of the Church of Jesus Christ of Latter-day Saints centers on the family. Essential to our doctrine on the family is the temple. The ordinances received there enable us to return as eternal families to the presence of our Heavenly Father. The gospel plan is implemented through our mortal families, and its intended destiny is to exalt the children of God in eternal families." Close quote. The Lord has also declared that marriage is ordained of God, that the earth might answer the end of its creation, and without the sealing authority needed to enter this eternal covenant that unite families forever, the whole earth would be utterly wasted at his coming. The temple stands as a symbol of hope, not pressure. The crowning ordinance of temple sealings invite us into the divine order of God. The gospel of Jesus Christ is not a wedge to divide families, but a bridge to unite them eternally. We must ensure that our discipleship reflects the Savior's patience, his gentleness, and his perfect love. My dear brothers and sisters, some of you are from families yet to be sealed in the temple. Some of you who are listening are not members of the church. Others of you who are members of the church may have spouses not of our faith. Today, I say to each of you, you are essential to God's plan. May I share a few sacred stories of patience, agency, and the quiet, persistent invitation to come unto Christ together. In New Zealand, Danny and Alex were childhood friends who attended different churches. Religion had never been discussed during their dating years, but after they were married, there was a dilemma. Which church should they attend? At one point, the husband, who was a member of the church, felt he could not continue living in a way that felt divided. His father gave him simple counsel: keep going to church, they are your family. He listened. 2 years later, his wife chose to be baptized. In time, they were sealed in the house of the Lord. They chose to come unto Christ together. In Brisbane, Australia, a 7-year-old boy pleaded with his father to join the church so he could baptize him. While his father had attended church for several years, he had not taken the step to be baptized. When I met with them, I extended a bold invitation to the dad to accept his son's loving request. He gently declined. And yet, the love remains. The invitation and agency remain. Sometimes, the seed is planted long before it breaks the soil. In Farmington, Utah, Bob Hesenjäger, who was not yet a member of the church, his wife Marlene was devoted to the gospel and honored her covenants. Bob was serving and helping in the local ward. One day, the stake president asked Bob, "Are you aware that your wife longs to attend the temple, but still waits, not wanting to hurt you?" Bob wept when he was told this. Then he gave his full support. Marlene received her endowment and began attending the temple regularly. Then one day, a young missionary simply suggested Bob be baptized on a specific date. In Bob's words, "I felt the Holy Ghost. I felt warmth and joy and peace. I finally had my answer." Bob was baptized. He and Marlene were sealed 3 months before he passed away. Brothers and sisters, the Lord honors patient faith, and it is never too late for miracles. In Fiji, a faithful wife waited 8 long years for her husband to join the church, 8 years of attending church alone, while her husband remained uninterested and hesitant. Yet she did not withdraw or resent. She served. When the wife received her patriarchal blessing, she was promised that if she remained true and faithful, a day would come when her husband would take her to the temple to be sealed for time and all eternity. Over 8 years and 24 missionaries later, the husband was baptized and the couple was sealed in the house of the Lord. To be clearer, I should say, my wife, Anita, and I were sealed in the house of the Lord. My only regret, I wish I had been baptized sooner. Brothers and sisters, God keeps his promises, but in his timing. These stories are not about statistics. They are about souls. Eyewitnesses that Heavenly Father and Jesus Christ know every family represented in these stories. They know the tears, the prayers, and the patience. They know the feelings of every waiting spouse, every praying heart, and every child. They know every sacred promise. These things remind us that conversion is personal. Timing is individual. Agency is sacred. To those in part member families, do not lose heart. To those who are waiting, do not give up. To those who are invited, know that the invitation is rooted in Christ-like love. To all members of the church, let's continue to minister one by one and ensure that no one sits alone. The Savior never forces. He invites, he blesses, he fulfills promises according to faith and faithfulness. This month, as we celebrate and remember the resurrection of our Savior, I invite us to make a commitment and choose to come unto Christ together Eternity shall be your reward. In the name of Jesus Christ. Amen.
0: Taniela Biwakola from the April 5th, 2026 General Conference. The Sounds of Sunday for May 24th, 2026, Hour 3. Welcome once again, and thank you for joining us on this Memorial Day weekend. This is Carl Watkins. You're listening to The Sounds of Sunday.

the Tabernacle Choir and Orchestra on the Sounds of Sunday with How Great Thou Art. We open the hour with Jerrica Jameson singing No Matter What You've Done from Joneel Bravo. Next, the Kenneth Cope Chorus sings Alleluia, and we thank you once again for joining us. It is written, "For after much tribulation come the blessings. Wherefore the day cometh that ye shall be crowned with much glory. The hour is not yet, but is nigh at hand." Doctrine and Covenants, section 58. So we must always remember that the sacrifices we make for the causes of righteousness will someday be rewarded. Our pioneer ancestors sacrificed much for righteous causes, and this hour Glenn Rawson details one such story from a young mother that should never be forgotten here on the Sounds of Sunday.

0: The sounds of Sunday and Janie Killian and Tanui Wanau with Always Remember. Before that, Josh Page performed I Know That My Redeemer Lives. 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And please invite your family and friends to join with us anywhere in the world by listening online. Next, Curtis Royer performs Beggars. Then we'll hear from Glenn Rawson here on the Sounds of Sunday.
1: This is a moment to reflect on Jesus Christ, as Elder Ulysses Soares teaches that it is in Jesus alone that we might find lasting solace.
2: Throughout his ministry, the Savior spoke on several occasions the sacred words, I am, using sublime metaphors to bear witness of who he eternally is, the great Jehovah of the Old Testament, the Son of God, the promised Messiah. Among these declarations is one of the most solemn and tender teachings of his ministry, spoken on the night preceding his suffering and death. I am the true vine, ye are the branches. He that abideth in me, and I in him, the same bringeth forth much fruit. For without me, ye can do nothing. In a world of many voices, remaining connected to the true vine is not merely desirable. It is essential to our spiritual survival. Those who abide in Jesus Christ come to recognize and trust his voice, especially as it is spoken through those he has called to represent him. I will forever treasure the moment when Elder Jeffrey R. Holland called me over the phone to welcome me to the Quorum of the 12 Apostles, just a few minutes after receiving this invitation to serve as a special witness to the Savior to the world. In that sacred moment, I felt the Savior ministering in love to me through the voice of one of his anointed servants. I felt the peace and comforting assurance flowing from the true vine. Elder Holland's life and mighty ministry testify that as we hear the Savior's voice through his servants and abiding him, the true vine, we bringeth forth much fruit, for without him we can do nothing. In this sacred Easter season, I solemnly testify that Jesus Christ is the true vine. He lives, he rose from the dead, and his redeeming power is real. I bear witness that his voice is the voice of truth and life. With perfect love, he invites all to abide in him and to continue in his love, that we may recognize his power in our lives, that God's love may be perfected in us, and we may know that we are in him. I bear my solemn witness of these eternal truths in the sacred name of Jesus Christ, our Savior. Amen.
1: That was an excerpt from Elder Ulysses Soares' talk, Jesus Christ, the True Vine. This is a moment to reflect.
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The Sounds of Sunday for May 24th, 2026, Hour 3. Welcome back. Here's Curtis Royer on The Sounds of Sunday.

It's the Sabbath day, and I'm Glenn Rawson. Welcome to you. It was May of 1848 when Elisha Groves and his wife, Lucy, set out from the Missouri River in their journey to the valley of the Great Salt Lake. They were among nearly 2,000 people traveling in one large wagon company. Passing through Indian country, they had been told for their own safety not to stop their wagons, but to keep the train unbroken. One day, somewhere in Nebraska territory, Lucy attempted to climb out of the slow-moving wagon. Weak from having given birth just days before, she slipped and fell before the wheel. It passed over her body, breaking 3 ribs in the process. Her husband, walking nearby, quickly grabbed her and tried to pull her away from the wagon, which was still moving, but the back axle passed over her, now breaking one of her legs. The captain of the company came quickly. He set her leg and gave her a blessing, assuring her that she would reach Salt Lake in good condition. A large bed was set up in the wagon box for Lucy, and for the next several days she was confined as the company continued to move. Her leg was mending well, and it was expected that she would be up soon. Then, about 9 days after the incident, Lucy's daughter accidentally tripped over her mother's leg, breaking it again. This time it was much worse. As the wagon jolted and bounced along the trail, the pain was agonizing and unbearable. Lucy finally pleaded with her husband to stop the wagon. Seeing the Groves wagon pull out of the line, the captain stopped the entire train and rode up to investigate. With tears coursing down her cheeks, Lucy explained to the captain the situation and urged that the company go on without them. The captain replied that he would do no such thing. He would not leave any of his people behind. He ordered the entire company to make camp for the night and then instructed some of his men to saw the legs off of Lucy's 4-poster bed so that nothing remained but the laced frame. They then fastened the frame to the wagon bows overhead, effectively forming a free-swinging hammock. This done, he then blessed Lucy again, promising her that she would live for many years. For the next several days, this busy captain rode beside Lucy's wagon to make sure that she had no further trouble. Lucy's grandson later wrote of this event. He said, "With this gentle, kind manner, Brigham Young, the wagon master, won the love of Lucy and her posterity forever."

0: The Sounds of Sunday and David Osman and Cheyenne Grace with a song written in behalf of Charlie Kirk called We Are One. Before that, the Tabernacle Choir and Orchestra performed Redeemer of Israel. And Debbie West Coon and Justin Williams sang You Are Loved. The Glenn Rawson Story was called Lucy and the Captain, with scoring music from Sam Carden's Bring Them In. 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Please stay tuned. We begin next hour with Jennifer Joy Wilson and Craig Long singing He's Always There. And now here's Stephen Perry on The Sounds of Sunday.
1: On today's Good Word, we're talking about when precision is needed and the path back to heaven. The number pi is an irrational number, meaning it's infinitely long. But in most mathematical calculations, only a few of the decimal points are necessary to get the precision we're looking for. The more detailed we become in what we're calculating, the more decimal points are required. On the other side, for measurements on a large scale with a large margin of error, 0.14 doesn't make that much of a difference. When a precise answer isn't needed, an engineer can use 3 as pi, not even bothering with the details of 0.14. This gives an inexact calculation, but if the target is large enough, it doesn't matter. Calculating how far apart two cities are requires much less precision rather than trying to measure the distance between two points on a wall. It all depends on the context. When God asks for exactness in obedience, it's because the destination we're aiming for requires precision to reach. When instruction was given to the new prophet Joshua, he emphasized the importance of staying steadfast. The Lord promised to protect and provide for his prophet, asking that Joshua remain faithful. If the Lord would stand fast for his prophet, then the prophet would be expected to stand fast for the Lord. Joshua chapter 1 gives us the contract between the Lord and his servant, laying out precisely what that obedience entailed. There shall not any man be able to stand before thee all the days of thy life. As I was with Moses, so I will be with thee. I will not fail thee, nor forsake thee. Only be thou strong and very courageous, that thou mayest observe to do according to all the law which Moses my servant commanded thee. Turn not from it to the right hand or to the left, that thou mayest prosper whithersoever thou goest. The Lord's gospel is often equated with a path, a physical track we must follow if we want to get where we're going. It's not a perfect metaphor, but it works for our purposes when we talk about how the gospel is fundamentally about getting us from here to somewhere else. The problem with stepping off the path isn't because there's nothing worth seeing outside of it, but because we're taken off course to where we want to go. When the Lord warns his servants not to stray left or right, it's because even the smallest deviations will leave us miles from our destination. Obedience to a commandment might seem simple at the first. Either we do it or we don't. But often the circumstances of our lives make it more complicated. Obeying commandments might require courage as we step out of line of what many people might expect of us, instead striving for the Lord's ideals. When we promise to stand with God, He promises to stand with us, giving us every support we need to fulfill the commandments He's given. Our ultimate destination is far in the future, requiring a lifetime and more of learning to prepare. For such a distinct destination, we need precision if we intend to end up right next to our heavenly parents. Obedience isn't required because heaven wants to teach us to be zealots for rules, but because exactness in our attitude and our actions prepares us for the future we want. Luckily, we're not asked to do this all by ourselves. God provides us with the strength and circumstances we need to help us grow and succeed. All it takes from us is courage and faith to follow. And that's the Good Word.
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0: 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Special music for a special day. And it's Memorial Day weekend. We thank you for joining us. This is Carl Watkins. These are the Sounds of Sunday.

The Tabernacle Choir and Orchestra with John Williams and Alan and Marilyn Bergman on the Sounds of Sunday with America, the Dream Goes On. We open the hour with Jennifer Joy Wilson and Craig Long singing He's Always There. Next, Liz Draper sings From God's Arms to My Arms to Yours from Micah MacLean. And we thank you once again for joining us. The Apostle Peter declared, And it shall come to pass in the last days, saith God, I will pour out my Spirit upon all flesh, and your sons and your daughters shall prophesy, and your young men shall see visions, and your old men shall dream dreams. Acts chapter 2. We know that we are now living in the last days when this prophecy is being fulfilled. This hour for Memorial Day weekend, Glenn Rawson shares a related experience of one young woman here on the Sounds of Sunday.

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1: 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I knew their praise was from

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Although I had so much to give, I found I'd lost the will to live. 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

0: The Sounds of Sunday and Lauren Gruel with Wounds from Angie Killian. Before that, David Paul Smith performed The Diamond from Merrill Page and Brian Jensen. And Paul Cardall performed High on a Mountain Top. This is Carl Watkins. 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
1: This is a moment to reflect on the eternal joy that comes from Jesus Christ, as President Dieter F. Uchtdorf shares his testimony of our Savior's resurrection.
2: Despite the heaviness of their hearts and the unanswered questions in their minds, Mary and her companions made their way to the tomb. They didn't come expecting a miracle. They didn't come anticipating their questions would be answered. They came because of their immeasurable love and reverence for Jesus Christ. What Mary and those with her discovered on that Sunday morning changed the world forever. They found the stone rolled away from the tomb. But when they went in, they did not find the body of the Lord Jesus. While they were perplexed about this, behold, two men stood by them in dazzling apparel and said to them, "Why do you seek the living among the dead? He is not here, but has risen." This encounter at the empty tomb changed them forever. It changed the world. Many might picture Jesus as a carpenter from Nazareth or a traveling preacher from Galilee. They might note the significant influence he had on the world's religious history. But the bold message of the empty tomb is that Jesus Christ is not merely a historical figure. We do not seek him among the dead. He is risen. We understand he is not confined to the pages of a book any more than he was confined to the grave of stone. The scriptures teach us not only who Jesus was, but who he is. Because Jesus Christ conquered death, surely he can conquer any danger, confusion, or doubt we face. Heavenly messengers at the empty tomb gave Mary and her companions two invitations. First, come and see the place where the Lord lay. Second, go quickly and tell his disciples that he is risen from the dead. In time, the Savior echoed a similar invitation to all. Go into all the world and preach the gospel to every creature.
1: That was an excerpt from President Dieter F. Uchtdorf's talk, Encounter at the Empty Tomb. This is a moment to reflect.
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4: The Great Pioneer Trail. From the Missouri River over the plains into the Rocky Mountains, more than 1,000 miles and nearly 500,000 people. And oh, the stories that come from those who endured it. Volumes could be written about them. So on May 27th, we're leaving on a four-day bus tour exploring the places of the trail from Chimney Rock back. We'll see, hear, and feel what it was like. For more information, go to TetonStageLines.com.
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The Sounds of Sunday for May 24th, 2026, Hour 4. Welcome back from Suzanne Hodson. Here's Becky Willard on The Sounds of Sunday. I take a

Thank you for joining us here on the Sounds of Sunday. This is Glenn Rawson. Tomorrow is Memorial Day. And since it is a sacred day, I would like to share a story that I think might have some relevance. I'm going to be perfectly honest with you, the doctor said. The only possible way to save your life is to perform an abortion. For a moment, time stood still for Helen. She wanted to live, and she had so much to live for. A loving husband, and a bright, beautiful 2.5-year-old daughter, and a successful, budding career as an author. Abortion. Ugh. I'll schedule you for Wednesday morning, the doctor continued. Be at the Memorial Hospital Tuesday afternoon at 4. Well, you can imagine, those words were hard for Helen. Especially hard for her. Because 5 previous pregnancies for her had ended between the 3rd and 5th month. Oh, how she wanted this baby. When she had gotten pregnant, she had gone straight to the doctor. But in spite of a doctor's care, her health had still declined. She had went from losing 35 pounds to having to be fed intravenously, to now, to this, an ultimatum. It was her life or the life of her baby. She knew and understood that sometimes abortion was necessary to save a mother's life. But did that make it any easier for her? That night, as she agonized over what she was going to do, she had a most unusual dream. She dreamed that she was walking down a familiar street with her father, who had passed away some months before. He was wearing his old familiar straw hat pushed way back on his forehead, the way Mama didn't like it. There was even the familiar wrinkle in his trousers caused by a too big belly hanging over. Helen and her father walked along in comfortable, companionable silence until they came to the bridge over the river. I must leave you now, Dad said. She clung more tightly to his arm, not wanting him to go. And then he said, You can come with me if you want to. But if you go back and endure this thing to the end, you will have a beautiful daughter and you will live to rear her to maturity. And with that, he was gone. Was it a dream? Was it really her father? Whatever it was, the next morning Helen called the doctor and canceled the appointment. Sometime later, Helen gave birth to a beautiful, perfectly formed little girl. They named her Sammy. That was 46 years ago. Helen lived to rear that beautiful little girl to become a happily married mother of 3 children herself. That little girl has been a great blessing in the lives of many people. Now, I want you to know something. We do not live alone in this world. There are those of our families who love us now more than ever they did in mortality. They know us. And they know our struggles. And oftentimes, by the grace of God, it is given to them to return and guide us, whether we see them or not. God bless you.

I was walking home from school on a cold winter day. Took a shortcut through the woods, and I lost my way.

Alabama on the Sounds of Sunday with Angels Among Us. And now here are Kenneth Cope, Julie Diaz-Avedo, and Michael Webb.

The destiny of man and of nations is always being decided. Is it not time that God sent out a great army to revive a dying world? We may not be responsible for past generations, but we cannot escape the full responsibility for this one. Our time has come. And though we may not remember this hour, this commitment, we must not fail. When in doubt, we must look upward. When we fall, we must seek mercy. For this is our charge, our privilege, our sacred duty, to gather our brothers and sisters and return with honor.

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0: The Sounds of Sunday and Mike Tykert, Is This the Straw? Before that, the Tabernacle Choir and Orchestra performed He Shall Feed His Flock. And Kenneth Cope, Julie D'Acevedo, and Micah Webb sang Return with Honor from EFY 1995. The Glenn Rawson story was called Sammy, Gift of God, with scoring music from Jay Richards' Passages. 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Please stay tuned. Next, Sarah and Camry Arkell sing God Gives Thanks for You as we begin next hour. And now here's Stephen Perry on The Sounds of Sunday.
1: On today's Good Word, we're talking about navigating blind corners and looking forward to the future. In architecture, one aspect we often forget if we're not educated is the impact of sound. More than we might notice, noise helps us shape our environment, telling us where other people are and if they're moving further or closer to us. Unless the design of a building completely muffles sound, we can usually tell when someone else is coming around a corner. Deaf communities have noted that this makes some spaces particularly hostile to those who are hard of hearing, since they don't get the information that lets them navigate that space safely. One solution by architects has been to eliminate blind corners altogether, either curving the passage around turns or installing glass instead of opaque walls. A hard 90-degree angled corner can hide exactly what's in front of us, giving credibility to the cliche that you never know what's just around the corner. The hard thing about living in the present is we can understand the past, but still not predict the future very reliably. Perhaps that's what frustrates heaven when we stop praying for or expecting miracles. Our mortal experiences may have prepared us not to hope for miracles, but we're not the only ones who decide what the future can and can't hold. The Israelites in the time of the prophet Joshua were much more accustomed to miracles of all kinds. After escaping Egypt and 40 years in the wilderness, the children of Israel had learned the importance of trusting God. They had built that into their hearts. In Joshua chapter 3, the prophet reminds the people of God how important obedience and preparation is in the face of miracles to come. And Joshua said to the people, "Sanctify yourselves, for tomorrow the Lord will do wonders among you." And Joshua spake unto the priests, saying, "Take up the Ark of the Covenant and pass over before the people." And they took up the Ark of the Covenant and went before the people. Many of the scriptures seem distant in place and time, full of people who seem to have a totally different relationship to God than the one we know. But God is the same for all of His children, no matter location or time. Joshua's words applied to that specific time he was part of, but they're included in Scripture because they apply to us today. We can't know precisely what our future holds, but we do have some control over our actions to prepare for it. God is eager to perform miracles on behalf of His children. We can only access that power when we make ourselves ready in His eyes. That doesn't mean, are we valuable to Him or not, or are we perfect? He simply requires that we be obedient to His words. There's a tendency to view the future as something completely scary or some perfect utopia. While the Gospel of Jesus tells us that there is a bright future waiting, it also asks us to prepare actively for a distant and immediate future, purifying our hearts as we strive to become like our Savior. The future is not bleak or distant. Wonders await those who walk in the path that the Lord has prepared. And that's the Good Word.
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And we open the hour with Sarah and Camry Arkell singing God Gives